you are worthy of our praise. You are like me. You are all stuff in this. My God, that's why he said, I will.

I will let my praises rise in the morning.

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I am.

0: The Lord be exalted. 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It is a brand new week of fresh fire. A brand new week of fresh fire. 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In the name of Jesus, my God and my Father.
1: My God and my Father.
0: Baptize me afresh with the fire of the Holy Ghost.
1: Baptize me afresh with the fire of the Holy Ghost.
0: And let it reflect in the outcomes of this new week.
1: And let it reflect in the outcomes of this new week.
0: In the mighty name of Jesus.
1: In the mighty name of Jesus.
0: That's your prayer.
2: My God.
3: My God.
0: Fa uja fufro ebomesu ne radima nume bisi sinawotu inina.
1: Amen.
0: Yes, if you are a student, let the fresh fire reflect in your academics.
1: Amen.
0: If you are a business person, for the first time,
1: Jesus.
0: The one who is using juju around will be shocked by the fire of the Holy Ghost around you. Yes, you are going to step into the office and somebody will not be able to watch you eyeball to eyeball because a fresh fire is burning and oozing out of you. Lift up your voice. A fresh fire. Be baptized with fresh fire. Be baptized with fresh fire. Somebody call on fire.

fresh fire that never quenches, fresh fire that never quenches, fresh fire that never quenches, fresh fire, let it ooze out from our hearts.

0: The clash of corruption is set on fire. Every calamity, every plan of hell, every satanic obsession is set on fire. We are set on fire. We are set on fire. The right of corruption is set on fire. In the name
1: of Jesus.
0: Jesus Christ.
2: Amen.
0: Proverbs chapter 16, verse 3.
2: My God, my God.
0: We believe in you, Jesus. We believe in you, Jesus.
3: Yes, oh, yes, yes,
0: thank you for being our Lord.
3: Thank you, Jesus.
0: Thank you for help right now, right now, right now at this moment. I see the Lord visiting somebody and it is turning out as a strange testimony. I'm not just saying something that will let you shout it. It's happening.
3: Oh, yes.
0: I don't know, but the moment I quoted the scripture and I was thanking him, then suddenly I saw the Lord visiting a lot of people and releasing strange miracles
3: into
0: their lives. You are one of them. My God.
3: My God.
0: Proverbs chapter 16, verse number 3. Commit your actions to the Lord and your plans will succeed. Commit your actions to the Lord and your plans will succeed. I thought we commit plans so that actions can be possible. But he said this one, commit the actions to the Lord and the plan. That means for many other things that will happen in your heart and say, on Monday, I'll go here, I'll go. Those are plans. But he said, before you move, commit that movement to the Lord and the plan won't miss. It's possible that you can move towards plans. You will take action, but at the end, it will fail. But he's telling you today that commit the action and the plan will work. So you are going to lift up your voice that, Lord, I have many plans. This week I have many plans. Some of you are going to the hospital. Some of you will go for interviews. Some of you will start a business. Some of you are going for application here and there, admission here and there. You are going to pray that, Lord, may plans it also. I commit the actions into your hands. When I move, take over. When I move, take over. When I move, take over. When I move, take over. Oh Lord, as I start this new week,
3: when I move,
0: take over.
3: When I move,
0: take over. Let my plans succeed. In the name of Jesus, lift up your voice. Let them succeed. Let them succeed. Let

Let the Lord take over. Let the Lord take over. Is the Holy Ghost take over in this week? Is the Holy Ghost take over in this week? Is the Holy Ghost take over that examination? The Holy Ghost is taking over that proposal. The Holy Ghost is taking over that contract. The Holy Ghost is taking over right now. Shakatu Rabba, Rabba Pushkaba, Lepa Nushkaba, Lepa Shanda, Rabba Pushkaba. Holy Ghost take over. Holy Ghost take over. Holy Ghost take over. Holy Ghost take over. Right now, the Holy Ghost is taking over the actions of your children. The plans shall come to pass. Rabba Shandaraba. Take over, Holy Ghost. Finances in the marriage. Holy Ghost take over. Take over, Lord. The ministry. Holy Ghost take over. The ministry. The ministry. The ministry. That court case, that immigration case, Holy Ghost, that rent, that accommodation, Holy Ghost, that business, that sales, that marketing, Holy Ghost, Holy Ghost, our prayer life, our Bible studies, take over, take over, take over, lift up your voice.

people pushing. It is happening. It is happening. It is happening. The Holy Ghost has taken over from you. The fresh fire has taken over from you. The Lord has taken over from you. Now begin to prophesy. I will see success. I will see success in this new week. Whatever I touch is successful. Whatever I touch is successful. Whatever I touch is successful. I will see success in ministry, in spirituality, in finances, in marriage, in my health. I will see success over my children. I will see success right now. I declare that the Lord has taken over. There shall be success. There shall be success in everything that we touch. Lift up your voice.

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Share the link right now. Share the link right now. If you have not shared the link, you've not done well. Do this for Jesus. Share the link right now. Share the link right now. Share the link right now. The Lord is taking over for you. The Lord is taking over for you. The Lord is taking over for you. The Lord is taking over for you. The resources. The resources. The resources. The resources for you.

You have entered the realm of whatsoever you do shall prosper. You have entered the realm of whatsoever you do shall prosper. You have entered good sources. You have entered good sources. You have entered good sources. You have entered good sources. Yes, we are expecting it. This week, testimonies of successful businesses, successful projects, successful proposals. Robo Shandaraba, Barushkabara, Jekekuria, Robo Shandaraba, Zuketebara. The heavens are open. The heavens are open. The heavens are open. The heavens are open. The heavens are open. The heavens are open. The heavens are open. The heavens are

0: protection. The roads are being cleared. The path is made straight. In the name
1: of Jesus.
0: This is the week of success, whether you like it or not.
1: Amen.
0: Something you have been pursuing will be successful.
1: Amen.
0: It is a Holy Ghost takeover in this week.
1: Amen.
0: It is the Holy Ghost takeover in this week.
1: Amen.
0: Is that somebody type, is the Holy Ghost takeover for me? This week is the Holy Ghost takeover for me. This week is the Holy Ghost takeover for me. Share the link right now. Share the link. Share the link.
1: Come on now. 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
0: Share the link, share the link, share the link, share the link, share the link, share the link, share the link, share the link, share the link, share the link, share the link. Oh my God, as you type, this week is the Holy Ghost takeover for me. Be sure that after that, ah, man, who's a Canada Biamo?

0: was indeed a good time to rise up from that bed. Call a friend and share the link wherever
1: share
0: you are.
1: The
0: fire is burning, and it's indeed a good time to rise up from that bed.
1: My God.
0: If you haven't shared the link, you haven't done well, and you are not doing well at all.
2: That's right.
0: And so please, we would kindly entreat you to keep your video, audio, and written testimonies coming through to our Telegram and WhatsApp lines at 0548-695-731. 0548-695-731. And to 0592-748-953. 0592-748-953. 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
3: My God!
0: Every day with God
3: is every day in victory.
0: I joined the Alpha Hour altar in June 2025 because I truly needed a deep personal inner conviction to take that step. Meanwhile, my supportive wife has been an active, dedicated Alpharian since all the way back in episode 32.
1: My God.
0: I hold the highest academic credentials in my field, working as a senior scientist and an adjunct professor at one of the top three universities in Canada.
1: Wow.
0: Yet, Chief Alpharian, I lived in rented apartments for 11 long years with absolutely nothing to show, whether you're in Canada or back home in Ghana. Last year, my wife and I chose to support the convocation. I personally resolved to give daily offerings and also giving the same numbered amount of the tithe I paid here in Canada in Ghana series.
1: Wow.
0: And here are our testimonies.
1: Mm-hmm.
0: One, my research proposal to recruit students and co-ops succeeded, securing a crucial funding amount of $100,000.
1: Thank you, Jesus.
0: Two, my wife secured a smooth professional relocation to my province, now earning the absolute highest salary. Now earning the absolute highest salary rate as a registered nurse with two major hospitals.
3: Thank you, Jesus.
0: And thirdly, we just closed on a beautiful three-bedroom riverfront townhouse with a private rooftop worth over $1.1 million.
3: Thank you, Jesus.
0: Through divine grace and mercy.
1: Thank you, Jesus.
0: We firmly believe this is the only beginning of greater things.
1: Oh, yes.
0: And we praise the God of Alpha for blessing us. Thank you, humble Chief Alpharian, beautiful Lady Mercy, and the Aya boys. Thank you for the fire you have brought into my prayer life.
3: My God.
0: It's the greatest gift. God bless and multiply you all beyond measure.
3: Amen.
0: Indeed, every day with God
3: is every day in victory.
0: Thank you, Jesus.
1: Thank you, Jesus.
0: God has done it, oh God has done it. Good evening, Chief Alpharian, Lady Mercy, and the I Am Man. I am the lady the Lord has shown me mercy. Papa, testimony, please read my testimony today, I beg you. Mercy. I have been battling ganglion cyst for over 10 years. This cyst has been playing appear and disappear with me for all these years. And when I went to the hospital, I was told that it's either undergo surgery. If not, then unless I manage it like that. During raining seasons, the pain becomes so unbearable. So I decided to bring it to the altar. After praying on one of the episodes in January, I thought to get the Alpha wristband to wear with the faith that the cyst will disappear. And anytime I wake up from bed, the first thing I do is to check and see if it has vanished. Fast forward, in March, I woke up one day and the cyst has disappeared.
1: Thank you, Jesus.
0: I promised to share my testimony, but kept postponing it, and only to realize in June that the cyst has started growing again. I then placed my hand on it and said, Go back to wherever you are coming from.
2: That's right.
0: And from then, the cyst obeyed the voice of the Lord disappeared for good.
1: Thank you, Jesus.
0: Secondly, I am a student of the University of Ghana. So on Thursday, when I was leaving home to go and take Papa's free books, I looked at my wrist and said, I need to share this cyst testimony. Maybe because I haven't shared the testimony yet, God has decided not to give me another until I share the first one. Fast forward, after I took my book,

0: Jesus.
1: As if that was not enough. My fiancé got a job and lost it after 2 weeks because he doesn't have papers. Was called back to work on the same Thursday.
0: Thank you, Jesus.
1: This is a testament that God is faithful.
2: Wow.
1: Every day with God is indeed
0: every day in victory.
1: And only Jesus can do this
0: only
1: thing.
0: Only Jesus.
1: Every day with God
0: is every day in victory.
1: I am a young man of 32 and the Lord has always shown me mercy. There's this testimony the Holy Spirit has pressed me to share since it's written in the scriptures. We overcame him by the blood and the words of our testimony. I have masturbated for 17 years of my life. I had then completed JHS waiting for my results when I suddenly had the urge to start massaging my manhood one fateful day. Meanwhile, I didn't even know anything like that. Before I realized, I started releasing something. I said, hey, is this the sperms I've been hearing about? From that very day, it became part of me. Sometimes I would come to my senses and stop after days of fasting and prayers, then to show up again. The serious part of it is that I am a church worker, who, let's say, on my way to become a pastor. When I lead prayers and preach here, the heavens will come down. But this was my problem, and it's not that I am proud of it. Things are too bad for me, which I know it is because of this masturbation. Because on this platform, I have been hearing how people in such situations have been struggling in life. And after they've been delivered, things start to work well for them. Somewhere last month, I had a hot 3 days dry fasting, praying to God on a particular pressing issue. After the fasting, I have been revived in the Lord and has lost all those sexual desires, which wow. I know this time around, I am not going back in the name of Jesus.
0: Amen.
1: Today, I was watching Papa's podcast video on YouTube entitled How a Lady Broke Free from Masturbation and Porn Addiction. And the Holy Spirit took my attention on the statement Papa made. And he said, when the Lord works a miracle, it doesn't pain the devil than when you let others know. This caught my attention. And today, I have sent my testimony, which at first I was not serious with. I want to say a very big thank you to Jesus. Secondly, Pastor Elvis and Lady Mercy for shouldering this great ministry of God.
0: Thank you, Jesus.
1: And God bless everyone who has supported to this far, especially the IR boys. Indeed, every day with God
0: is every day in victory.
1: And only Jesus can set captives free. Every day with God
0: is every day in victory.
1: I am the lady God has shown mercy. I've been married for almost 5 years without a child. Let's say I've also had my fair share of life's ups and downs. But through it all, God has been faithful.
2: Hallelujah.
1: I never stopped praying and tapping into people's testimonies on Alpha R. My first testimony, I got an admission to pursue my degree nursing.
3: Thank you, Lord.
1: And secondly, I have given birth to a beautiful baby boy, and I am here to say thank you, Jesus.
0: Thank you, Jesus.
1: I am very grateful for everything you have done for me. And when the time was right, you made it happen.
2: Thank you, Lord.
1: I know this is not the end. I will come back with more testimonies.
4: Oh, yes.
1: God bless you, Pastor Elvis, Lady Mercy, and the I Am Man.
2: Amen.
1: Indeed, every day with God
0: is every day in victory.
1: And only Jesus can do this
0: thing. Only Jesus.
1: 5 years of barrenness.
4: My God.
1: Back to hell.
2: Thank
1: and let
2: you,
1: us
2: Lord.
1: Give God. It's 5 hallelujahs.
0: Hallelujah! Hallelujah! Hallelujah! Hallelujah! Hallelujah!
1: Let us watch some powerful videos of what only our God and our loving Father has done.
0: My God!
5: Every day with God. Every day with God. God has done it. I celebrate greater grace on this mountain. Hallelujah! The Yankopan say, Nameda papa and a mamma say, Yami shra omo, ewa a hofa ma, omo dia maya, yemre yumo. 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The American is saying, Yami in shra omo. Amen. Me wo adansi dia be brain, yame, aye be bra mamma, papa ka said this year. Ya dansi and the bedos ye be jina ha more than 50 testimonies. Na, and also so e gusua, eba. A dozen. 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

0: declare 2024. 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No, we declared that. Don't you? There was this lady who testified, said, papa, I declare 100 babies. No, Sam, my husband, and told papa, say, in a funny way, that is, so be to home receive. And when I jump, and I may say, I receive, and I may say, also, who are they? We really can see, say, and I'm saying, I receive it. Did that month na my my firstborn was 4 years. 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Ti ewe no or serve no jollof. 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It was very tasty. I ate it. Now, after the dream, no, in fact, divine provision, I've never lacked.
1: But happy, baby. It's a beautiful encounter. And afterwards, no, it has been a blessing after a blessing. So, thank you, Jesus.
0: Thank you, Jesus. Now, so me saying your dream. Na papa ma me Bible said me bia the book of Malaika. In fact, by dayeni mu no me bia kosi tre me ntumi ambie. Ti mani tie na the book of Malaika do bi oni Bible mu kra de. Eye the easiest say ya betumi ambie na me ntumi ambie de de that means bibi koso nti. I read the whole chapter of Malaika na that times na me tighten enye. My offerings because not scam me receive when it's 20 media by animals my dinin in a it me read the book of Malaika no na minya revelation about and then who said book na papa de ma e hono kasi mbiye no concerning my tithing and my offering and since then no I changed my lifestyle and I've been paying my tithe, I've been paying my offering and everything, I've been blessed. Hallelujah. Now, the Tosu BM, so may pray for the city campaign coordinator of one of the regions. Now, and Crophobia or more young Crophobia be requested for books. I ordered them for them. That time, I didn't have any manu on me, me and Kasanami Pippi, but men to me and Toby. The book on the buy, you know, Obian Tria Bibi and Timian and myself are whole costing, and I'm saying, whole costing because be a one, you want your mutrin. Until not costing was so, but I bear it.
1: You mean the delivery, right?
0: The delivery, yes. I bear the cost. Now, until 2 days later, now, Uncle Ben, pray for the city coordinator. A friend, Mr. Papa, saying, Onfa Adie Embreme. Now, me kwaje gift. In fact, I was amazed. I was amazed. Packaging, you know, all the books, all the papa books, t-shirts, diary, just
1: a whole lot. God bless our father.
0: Power bank, everything. Nya mi shira papa. 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Pray for the city for an em night papa say. I said do ya ma ya no. Eh ye ni so items. God bless him. Hallelujah. And the Tosu BM so, the Tosu BM so, one of the episode, Papa Eka say, Efia, and Tokona Wawa just so cocoon a jumemuno, and con cocoon.
2: You are a fear, you are a fear, and Tokona, and why would you say? 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
1: You cannot tell me that there is no grace. You cannot tell me there is no grace on this fire altar. Celebrate the oil upon the servants of God.
0: There's a woman in our world, very troublesome. Very, very troublesome. Every day, beyond in Tokwani, I mean, in until that evening, mankind, woman, no crowd. Me, Trimna, Mr. Mammy, we are there, Chamber, make it can be a children, or the bar, Menene Beckon, make it can be a children.
1: Can we celebrate the oil one more time, please?
0: And to Mr. Media Fia, see, Papa can't some na feature say, me who was so sad and see a rade, me that was say, say, one man may encounter or this or what, and this is a problem, can see it, not come a quack of fat to me also. Tim Daniel me say, the Papa say, so a man of all kind, nay, and so, and Yamen number so, no woe ye a free assignment. Hallelujah. They are tossing PM.
1: All the way from I have forgot so it's woman in a dance here.
0: They are toss will be my husband Edin birthday on the 2nd May. Tiano Pano friend me said Membom Pye Mano and I prayed for him. After that I'm catching Rade said Rade man a birthday gift. Inti on Mother's Day, no, and I or friend me or did they God has done it though. God has done it. I should guess. I'm saying I'm not good at guessing. You know, on custom chrome or say you are charging me 50,000. Oh, me then I'm coupon 50,000. Oh, 50,000 cash. Sadan send it back. I'm coupon. DMC. No, mumu she is coupon. No, here mumu says scan. Send out what time on so ya. The time no so ya never die in a fair fair. Now, what do you want to me, mammy?
1: As you celebrate this testimony, may the good Lord do it unto you. Sikebia washani muachebia emaebia nyankopon fire papa ngosraso na wofennum wo ewo yesu dim. Amen. Receive your miracle man in Jesus name.
3: 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Now, afa me madam for me share link no. Na me follow. One day na na lead to be a share any testimony how. Quite of us, so masturbation, you know, if you honor more. Now, me tap into blessing, you know. That moment, I'm feeling something I've left in me. From that day up to even 3 years ago, past 3 years, me masturbate it. 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Let me try interest 2,000. My interest and my mint men crack and inflow. The debar author, Pastor Elvis, Nyankopon, Abraham Nyankopon, a can of free me so and I'm a name of Cassis, minor zelo, Mindu Biaka, was I see so. Then you are me, I Pastor Elvis, Mama Essie, Yanko Ponce. 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Menya me beautiful wife. Ɛwɔ Jesus Christ din. Amen.
4: Thank you, Jesus.
5: Thank you, Lord.
4: You deserve this glory. Thank you.
5: Thank you, Jesus.
4: And Lord, we thank you for the professor.
6: Thank you, Jesus.
4: 11 years.
6: 11 years.
4: Of being a top senior scientist.
6: Jesus.
4: Professor. Says his wife has been praying. But he was not moved. Until the Lord touched his heart. By 11 years, Onishio de Bechel, Professor, and a Rene Dine. 1.1 million dollar building. Okay. You will have something to show. That's 17 year masturbation broken.
5: Thank you, Jesus.
4: I love the ganglion testimony. Ganglion of 10 years. This is to show how much God loves it when we testify. Or say the word train at Legon. Word train at Legon also, or Costanzo Akudia dance. Say, yeah, but word train now or dance ya D. It be our send the buy and ye won't so, ye be kind and I ever bought, but say, upe to word train and so. Where do I dance here? Could in a dance here say, one moon in ganglion, on said, thought that be beat me be a pure growth. Ne pure won't say cheap any part of your body. And what just said you, and sign a year free. 10 years as well, by a vow, Ira.
5: Thank you, Jesus.
4: Could you dance here, dear chin, and none were for dinner cut 6,000 for 1 year, where 3 years. I didn't hear radiant.
5: Thank you, Jesus.
4: Father, we thank you for the barrenness broken. We thank you for every testimony. Come on, share the link right now. Share the link. I don't know who the Lord is speaking to, but the Lord says I should tell somebody that the toil is over.
5: Amen.
4: And this is what I'm seeing. The demonic pot is broken.
5: Amen.
4: Thank you, Holy Ghost. Thank you, Holy Ghost. All right. Let's pray.
5: My God.
4: Parashandarabakoriada.
5: Jesus.
4: Shandarabakoriada.
5: Jesus.
4: Psalm 97 verse 3.
5: My God.
4: Psalm 97 verse 3. The Bible says a fire. A fire goes before him and consumes, burns up his enemies. A fire. The Bible didn't say fire goes. He said a fire. There is a particular, God has different dimensions of fire. Oh yes, God has them. There is the refining fire.
5: Yes,
4: there is the consuming fire. There is the burning up fire. There is the fire that surrounds his mountain, where which the angels, the cherubims, walk in them. The Bible says, and Lucifer was walking in the midst of stones of fire. God has different fires.
5: Oh, yes.
4: But the Bible says there is a fire.
5: Fire
4: that can go where you have not yet gone.
5: Ah.
4: There is a fire that is intellectual. It can go ahead of you. That fire going ahead of him doesn't mean the fire is close.
5: Ah.
4: The journey could prepare the way for you to go. There is a fire. That is the fire you are going to call out for.
7: Because
4: this week, as I step out,
7: a fire goes ahead of me. A fire goes ahead of me.
4: A fire that will settle cases before I come. A fire that will settle mountains before I come.
7: Jesus.
4: A fire that will put enemies in their places before
7: Jesus.
4: I come. A fire is going ahead of me.
7: Amen.
4: Lift up your voice. 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

0: prophesy that this fire, let this fire shake your fibroid, let this fire shake your enemies, let this fire shake diseases, they shake them and they bend, the fire shake them and they bend, the fire shake them and they bend, the fire shake them and they bend. Let the fire go ahead of you.
1: Jesus.
0: Let it hold meetings with your enemies.
1: Jesus.
0: Let this fire hold meetings with satanic agents that comes with you as birds, comes to you as animals, come to you as dogs, come to you as snakes. Let this fire settle them with a meeting. Barushka barashkima. To the witches meeting everywhere against our destinies. Let the fire go and greet them. Let the fire go and greet them. Let the fire go and greet them. Somebody shout fire. Fire. Fire. Fire. Fire. Let me soak what I call up.
1: Jesus.
0: Ooh, the fresh fire.
1: Jesus.
0: The fresh fire.
1: Jesus.
0: The fresh fire.
1: Jesus.
0: Let it burn down.
1: Amen.
0: I'm here in the spirit.
1: Jesus.
0: Cancers are melting.
1: Amen.
0: In the name of Jesus.
1: Amen.
0: Cancers are melting.
1: Amen.
0: Cancers are melting.
1: Amen.
0: Cancers are melting.
1: Amen.
0: Cancers are melting.
1: Amen.
0: I decree and declare,
1: Jesus.
0: Every fog in the brain,
1: Jesus.
0: Every confusion in the brain, Adoria Kalashko Barash, Zalabashitom Brukataya, so that you are not able to think right,
1: Jesus.
0: So that you are not able to reason well.
1: Jesus.
0: I come in the name of the Lord Jesus,
1: Jesus.
0: That the fire settles your mind,
1: Jesus.
0: The fire refines your mind,
1: Jesus.
0: From today, sound thoughts,
1: Jesus.
0: Sound reason.
1: Amen.
0: Sound thoughts,
1: Amen.
0: Sound reasoning. In the name of the Lord Jesus,
1: Amen.
0: Any man or woman,
1: Jesus.
0: That has become too strong for you,
1: Jesus.
0: By reason of their altars,
1: Jesus.
0: Anyone that has become too strong,
1: Jesus.
0: By reason of a demonic altar,
1: Jesus.
0: A witch that is saying no way to you,
1: Jesus.
0: An occultic person that,
1: Jesus.
0: Is saying no way to you,
1: Jesus.
0: May fire settle them.
1: Amen.
0: May fire settle them.
1: Amen.
0: May fire settle them.
1: Amen.
0: May fire settle them.
1: Amen.
0: May fire settle them.
1: Amen.
0: May fire settle them.
1: Amen.
0: Anybody using their tongue,
1: Jesus.
0: To speak negative, rain curses,
1: Jesus.
0: Accuse you wrongly,
1: Jesus.
0: May this fire go ahead.
1: Amen.
0: May this fire go ahead.
1: Amen.
0: Anybody standing in a courtroom,
1: Jesus.
0: As a false accuser,
1: Jesus.
0: A false witness,
1: Jesus.
0: Anybody speaking falsely about you,
1: Jesus.
0: Before where you can be destroyed,
1: Jesus.
0: I pray that let the fire go ahead of you, for it is written in the word of the Lord, according to Psalm 97 verse 3, that a fire that can burn enemies, a fire goes ahead. I pray that that fire goes ahead of you. I pray that fire goes ahead of you. It goes ahead of your children. It goes ahead of your week. It goes ahead of your day. I pray that whatever has been a frustration from the beginning,
1: Jesus.
0: Of the year,
1: Jesus.
0: Till today we are talking,
1: Jesus.
0: Whatever has been a frustration,
1: Jesus.
0: Let the fire settle it.
1: Amen.
0: Jesus. There is no territory fire can't enter.
1: Ah.
0: I pray for you.
1: Jesus.
0: Where you couldn't have access,
1: Jesus.
0: May fire go ahead of you.
1: Amen.
0: May fire go ahead of you.
1: Amen.
0: May fire go ahead of you.
1: Amen.
0: Receive access. Receive access.
1: Receive
0: access. Receive access.
1: In
0: the name of Jesus.
1: Amen.
0: Whatever you don't want in your life,
1: Jesus.
0: We subject it to the fire of the Holy Ghost.
1: Amen.
0: Anything in your life,
1: Jesus.
0: Whether character,
1: Jesus.
0: whether conditional
1: Jesus.
0: Whether it's the satanic operations and orchestrations, whatever is happening, whether a family pattern,
1: Jesus.
0: Jesus. We submit them to the fire of the Holy Ghost, and I pray from today you shall see them no more. From today you shall see them no more. I bless your day. I declare that you ask one, ten will show up. I declare you will ask one, ten will show up. Anybody that told you later, that later is this week. Anybody that told you later, that letter is this week. In the name of the Lord Jesus, wherever you have found a challenge, I declare that that challenge is over this week. The help of the Lord has come upon you. The favor of the Lord has come upon you. Receive light in your path. Receive light in your path. 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Let things be easy for you. Let things be easy for you. Let things be easy for you. I seal the word of the Lord by the blood of Jesus Christ. I pray you are preserved in the day, in the afternoon, in the evening, in the night. You are preserved by the blood. I seal your life and that of yours with the blood of Jesus. Thank you, Jesus.
1: Thank you, Jesus.
0: That you died and you rose up on the third day. Thank you. As we take this communion, we engage the essence of your sacrifice. And we declare that every blessing
1: Jesus.
0: In that sacrifice is our portion.
1: Amen.
0: In Jesus' mighty name.
1: Amen.

0: charge your communion. I charge your oil, your point of contact with the fire of the Holy Ghost. Last situations.
1: Jesus.
0: Let conditions.
1: Jesus.
0: Be turned and bent into ashes.
1: Amen.
0: That point of contact in your hands.
1: Jesus.
0: According to your heart desire.
1: Jesus.
0: I declare that it is done.
1: Amen.
0: Let there be signs and wonders out of what you have lifted before the Lord.
1: Amen.
0: Whether documentation, whether water, whatever it is, if Jesus, your children Jesus. Drink it, they are healed.
1: Amen.
0: Jesus. This week, I'm hearing in my spirit.
1: Jesus.
0: Write down what the fire must burn. And we will pray through every single episode of this week. And on Saturday,
1: my God,
0: after we are done, you will set fire on that sheet. Balaskalabashanda.
1: Jesus.
0: Jesus. I give you the next 1 minute. You are going to call out the things that the fire must settle. What is it I didn't mention in your life? That fire, this fire. He said a fire. This fire must settle. What is it that this fire must burn?
1: Oh,
0: what is it that this fire must call an enemy and destroy?
1: Oh,
0: you are going to call it out in 1 minute. Lift up your voice.

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You shall not lack. You shall not lack. Go out and come in blessed. Go out and come in blessed. Go out as one baptized with fire. Go out as one baptized with fire. Go out as one.

0: will be set on fire. The altar of supplies.
1: Jesus.
0: The altar of divine provision.
1: Jesus.
0: The altar of certain resources.
1: Jesus.
0: Yes, it is set on fire.
1: Amen.
0: As you release into the kingdom,
1: Jesus.
0: I pray in the name of Jesus,
1: Jesus,
0: that these hands of yours will lack no good.
1: Amen.
0: Walk out and step in prosperity,
1: Amen.
0: Substance and favor.
1: Amen.
0: In the name of Jesus Christ.
1: Amen.
0: You can give on 26, 25, sister one. 26, 25, sister one. The Lord is helping somebody.
1: Amen.
0: Amen.
1: Jesus.
0: 26, 25, sister one. It's the moment of pain. 26, 25, sister one. 26. 25 61 0597393 93440 0597393 93440 0597393 93383. That's the second line. 0597393 83 0506 59754. Those outside the country, you have PayPal, you have Zelle, you can use the number there. You can use the number provided if you want to give on Zelle, or you can go to PayPal and give. All the mobile money is there. You can give. Make such an opportunity. The Lord will understand. I bless your seed and offerings.
1: Amen. In
0: Jesus' mighty name. If you are not born again, you want to say this after me. Lord Jesus.
1: Lord Jesus.
0: Thank you that you died and rose up on that day.
1: Thank you that you died and rose up on that day.
0: Forgive me all my sins.
1: Forgive me all my sins.
0: Wash me in the blood.
1: Wash
0: cleanse
1: me, in the blood.
0: With your blood.
1: Cleanse me with your blood.
0: Make me a new creation.
1: Make me a new creation.
0: Let all things be passed away.
1: Let all things be passed away.
0: Let all things be made new.
1: Let all things be made new.
0: In Jesus' name.
1: In Jesus' name.
0: Amen.
1: Amen.
0: This is Alpha Hour.
1: Every day
0: with God.
1: Every day.
0: My God.
1: If
0: you have not been reading with us, you have not done well. Make sure that you grab your book. Make it a routine. A man's destiny is defined by his routines, not his occasionalities. In his routine, I can predict a future for you. If I know something you do every day that you don't miss, I can predict a future for you. The future is not necessarily so mysterious and science based. No, it is predictable. Just check a man's routine. I can tell you that in some few years, I need kidney believer. I can predict it will happen. Routines are powerful. Yes, that's why you must have a spiritual routine. And yes, once in a while you read, once in a while you pray. No. You should let the devil know that this one, 7 a.m., you come and meet me on my book. You come and meet me on my Bible. You come and meet me on my knees praying. At this time. So, 8 o'clock. Don't be too pray. Don't do things anyhow according. No. You should have that routine. Say, meet my sorry, my wedding, my nyare. Meet my sorry this time. My sorry this time. May you wait, I wait. Do you know that anything you do continuously for 21 days becomes a habit? Those who have read the book consistently more than 21 days without breaking, now it's a habit. So you must develop very strong positive habits. That is what will define your tomorrow. We are in part 3, subchapter 18e.
1: Come on.
0: Subchapter 18e, the claim of his persecution. Ebima claimu normal. But there's another dimension. It means you are claiming his persecution. So you can't give up because things are hard. You are also claiming his persecution. In the church, the Bible says, "Omo a omo bebo bravo atini ni edi eradi echi no." Or say, "Yabe hawo, yabe time, yabe time." Indeed, a kahumbi. My God. All right, birthday celebrants, I declare you blessed and highly favored. Blessed and highly favored.
1: Amen.
0: Wanamu fremo tata bushop. publishing department near the more pet time a day this avoiding tears for years by Bano. After the release day, no Abba. Thirty-first of July. Lady Mercy, Lady Mercy birthday.
2: Yes, sir.
0: So it is a gift to you. Okay.
2: Thank you for loving our mother.
0: So we have to prepare for it. Make sure. May say, if you are not married, kind this book before you marry. If you have a child that is teen, at the teen age, get this book for her or for him. And you will come back and say thank you.
2: Yes, Lord.
0: Come back. Yes. Those who are asking for marriage book, for the second marriage book, that one, let's pray. Yes, next year or next 2 years. And then go up in time, baby. This year, oh, the other day. So tears for years. Prepare, hopefully, which it may not miss 31st of July, you will have that book. So those of you who have ordered for many months now, you will surely have it to read. Wow, wow. And your life will not be the same.
2: Amen.
0: Word train number is still there. Make sure you call to tell us your school, and we will surely have your school in mind. We'll be coming. Mr. What can I say? Emma will be a babu in my name. Say what testing work, Facebook, what testing work, Instagram, whatever. Say, I'm Pastor Elvis. I said to this is whatever help you want to offer, help it on this altar. We are on our knees praying for people who honor the calling of God on us, who partner with us. We are praying for you. If God touches your heart to bless the ministry, find the right means. Our offering lines are there. You can be a blessing to it. Don't try to get a one-on-one with anybody. It's scammers. It's scammers. God richly bless you.
2: Amen.
0: This is our fire every day with God.
2: It's everybody.
0: Somebody shout fire.
2: Fire!
0: See you tomorrow. Bye-bye.
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0: 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Thank you, Jesus. God bless you, Papa. God bless you, Mommy. God bless you, Aya boys. Indeed, every day with God is every day in victory. I am grateful to God.
1: Share the link, God has done it. Every day with God is every day in victory. I'm here to testify of what God has done for me and my family. God has been so good. God bless you, Chief Alfirian, Lady Mercy, and the Aya boys. God bless all Alfirian as well. We joined this altar, my wife and I, then my fiancé, now my wife. We joined this altar in the year 2022, in the ending of 2022. And we, by God's grace, we were consistent on this altar. We were trusting God for us to get married. One, and two, for my wife to join me here in the United Arab Emirates. By God's grace, God made the way for my wife to join me, though it wasn't easy, but with consistent praying and still praying on the altar, God made the way for my wife to join me. God made the way for me to meet one destiny helper who helped to facilitate all the visa process, the flight ticket for my wife to join me here in the UAE. Also, when my wife joined me, we were having challenges in job search, but God made the way. God also brought another destiny helper to help my wife get a good job in one of the reputable schools here in UAE. Fast forward, I was trusting God for a change of career, a change of job into the safety, health and safety industry. By God's grace, God made a way for me to get a job. But during the process, it came out that I had a condition, that is hepatitis B, which will not allow me to be able to continue the health and safety career. But God came through again for me by consistent prayer, still on the altar. God made the way that the HR of the company said, no, we are not going to allow you to go. We will find a way and get the visa for you so that you work with us. And truly, it happened in the same month. God made a way for the HR to get me the visa, and I worked with them. Fast forward again, whilst we were working, the company had some bankruptcy issues, so they weren't able to pay salary on time, and things became very difficult for my wife and I. Still on the altar with consistent prayer, seed sowing, God also made a way for me to get another job. Then I'll say I wasn't too qualified because it was a higher position for my former job. But God gave me the courage and the wisdom and also the favor, because on the day of interview, at the end of it all, personally, I thought I wouldn't get the job. But God also raised somebody among the panel, and the man said, no, I think you can do it. And by God's grace, I got the job. And I'm here to say thank you, Jesus, for what you have done for me. And I know that whatever is left for my onboarding, God will make it possible. I'm to do a medical test, and from the medical test, I will get my residency. I know that God will grant me a safe passage in whatever is left for me to join this company fully. And lastly, we are trusting God. My wife and I, we are trusting God for the fruit of the womb. We did some tests, and it showed up that my wife had multiples of fibroid in her uterus. But I know that as we are still consistent on this altar, God will open the womb of my wife for her to conceive twins. I'm trusting God for twins, a boy and a girl. And I know that before the end of the year 2026, my wife will conceive. And I will come back again with our testimony. As the servant of God said in the episode 1342,

Glory to be worshiping together with you here, Praise FM Africa. And you know, Psalm 91 indeed reminds us that whoever dwells in the shelter of the Most High will rest in the shadow of the Almighty. You know, that's a promise we can hold on to. And I tell you, no matter what tomorrow may bring, God has not changed. Let's trust Him even when we can't see the whole picture, because you know His plans are always good. And here's, of course, Know You Will. And we join Hillsong United shortly, but then we still want to be praying, heading you straight to the website praisefm.org. We have a prayer point here from Brandon, and Brandon says, please pray for the Lord to reveal if I will ever have the chance to be a father, or if my purpose is to be present and help my nieces and nephews. And Father, I want to thank you for the life of Brandon. I don't know what really going on in the life of Brandon, but Father, you do know. And even as he wish indeed that he becomes a father, and but then the current circumstances perhaps might be proven to him that will maybe might be your purpose for him to be present and help his nieces and nephews. But Father, you know, and you know the blueprint, you know him, you know Brandon. And Father, we pray, if indeed is your will for Brandon to be a father, Father, open the way. And we might not see the entire preacher this hour. Sometimes we pray and we wander around, and we look to see we are tired, we worry ourselves and all the Father. Speak to Brandon, let him know that quiet, still voice, and let him know indeed that Father, that's your plans for him. And let him be peace, let him have peace even in his heart, in Jesus' mighty name. We thank you for the life of Brandon, even as he continues with this, still taking care of his nieces and nephews as well. And of course, shaping their lives to be modeled after you, in Jesus' mighty name.

is indeed a God of miracles, and that's one reason why we're singing hallelujah even to his name. That is Joe Metal worshiping Jesus with us here, Praise FM Africa. Well, I told you we head again to the website and we're praying for Judy. And Judy says, please pray for my sister and niece as they search for an apartment that works for them as they have many health issues. Pray also for God's peace and direction, even as well as their discernment in this. Father, I want to thank you for the life of Judy. We thank you for Judy's sister and the niece as well, even as they embark on this journey for an apartment that works perfectly for them because of their health issues. Father, we pray that come through for them, order their steps into the right direction. Lead them, Lord. Lead them to the right path. And even when all is said and done, we'll have every cause to be grateful and to you. We pray that indeed, Father, you touch the heart of Judy as well. And whatever concerns Judy, even as she brings people's needs ahead of hers, we pray that, Father, you meet her according to your need and for her wants as well in Jesus' mighty name.

0: I'm Sandra, and today we are remembering the truth from Psalms 1, 1 through 6. Blessed is the man who does not walk in the counsel of the wicked, or stand in the way of sinners, or sit in the seat of mockers. But his delight is in the law of the Lord, and on his law he meditates day and night. He is like a tree planted by streams of water, which yields its fruit in season, and whose leaf does not wither. Whatever he does prosper. Not so the wicked. They are like chaff that the wind blows away. Therefore, the wicked will not stand in the judgment, nor sinners in the assemblies of the righteous. For the Lord watches over the way of the righteous, but the way of the wicked will perish. This is Remembering the Truth today from Psalms 1, 1 through 6.
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And also morning, afternoon, evening to you. And thank you for welcoming Praise FM, evening to your home, you know, your vehicle, or wherever you're listening from. One of the greatest truths, you know, we can hold on to is this. The God we praise isn't distant. I mean, he knows us personally. He knows your name, your story, your struggles, and even the silent prayers you've whispered today. Isaiah 43 reminds you and I says, "Fear not, for I have redeemed you. I have called you by my name. You're mine." If you needed that reminder, well, today we'll receive it with joy. And here's a dough with Know Your Name. I mean, of course, telling you that indeed God knows your name. He knows mine as well.

0: Well, glad to come your way once again, even as we journey together. Choosing to praise God, you know, isn't always easy, especially, you know, when life doesn't make sense. Yet faith says, yes, I will trust you anyway. And, you know, here's the beautiful assurance. And while you're trusting him, God has already taken care of what's concerned you. I mean, you may not indeed, you know, you may not see his hand yet, but you can always trust his heart. And so today, be encouraged, even as we journey on as well, this pregnant world that we find ourselves in. I mean, we all go through issues, right? And I go through mine, and many times we ask the Lord question, then the popular phrase comes in, Lord, why me? And all those, of course, phrases, right? But then God tells you that, hey, my strength is made perfect even in your weakness, and I know what you're going through, but I will indeed come through. But have it back of mind, indeed, Jesus is taking care of you. He's taking care of me. And I don't know about you, but it's always exciting to journey together. Well, let's get today to Africa. Well, surely, I mean, just a couple of times we come your way and we'll be taking the journey to one of these African countries, derived lesson from African adage. And we're looking today, Uganda. Says, however far a stream flows, it never forgets its source. We'll journey together into Uganda and derive lesson from this.
1: I will sing another song from my album. It says, Naomi!

And you know, the promises of Christ's return isn't meant to make us fearful, but it's rather meant to fill us with hope. You know, every day brings us one step closer to seeing our Savior face to face. And until then, well, let's live lives marked by love, compassion, and God's faithfulness. And after all, you know, Jesus said the world would recognize his disciples by their love. May his love be seen in us today. Whilst even with Jenny, let's take a Jenny as well, like I said, to Uganda, and we'll take a Hardy today from Uganda. Hardy says, however far a stream flows, it never forgets its source. You know, this Ugandan Hardy reminds you and I to remain connected to our roots. Success, education, wealth, or influence should never, actually causes us to forget where we came from, or even the people who helped us along the way. Humility honors the past while preparing us even for the future. So today's lesson is simple, very profound. Never let success erase your gratitude.

0: 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And that's only possible because of faithful friends like you.
1: In a nation where following Jesus comes with real danger, three friends, Vikram, Kabir, and Ravi, were invited to watch a superbook film at a neighbor's home. Afterward, a preacher shared the gospel. Something stirred in their hearts. That night, despite the risks, they gave their lives to Jesus. Now they attend church together and grow in faith.
2: Let's take a moment to pray right now.
0: 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Learn more at onehope.net.

You know, what confidence do we have in knowing that our God reigns? I mean, kingdom rise and fall, circumstances change, but the Lord remains on his throne forever. And you know, because of his great faithfulness, every sunrise is another reminder of his mercy. I mean, Lamentations tells us, it says, his mercies are new every morning. Great is your faithfulness, Lord, unto me. As if today was difficult, well, remember that tomorrow begins with fresh mercy. I mean, have it at the back of your mind that always, so far as there's life, there's always hope. Let's join Pat Barrett, who says, morn by morn.

we serve a really big God, right? Yet sometimes, you know, we settle for a small understanding of Him. And one of the best ways to rediscover His greatness, you know, is also by opening His Word, the B-I-B-L-E. So don't let your Bible become just another book on the shelf. I mean, it's living, active, and able to transform your life. Even as you and I, we spend time with God in Scripture, we'll discover His promises, experience His peace, and witness His miracle. And so let's continue together, even in worship. Even as we wrap up our worship this very day, for this, my name has been an awesome time experiencing Jesus together with you, even as we kickstart a new week and a new, of course, day as well. God bless you for sticking out with us always, and I believe that indeed you're blessed. I live in the hands of Kerry, Wayne Peterson, Ted, Sandra, Aaron, Kerry, hearing the voice of Maya, Katie, Jennifer, Jessica, Danko, Charlotte, Mona, Cartway, and of course, you get to hear my voice for you as well. We want to pray for as well for our lovely staff members, of course, Liz Hedden. You want to pray for Dave Hartman and pray for Kelsey as well. The God prefers all the consensus in Jesus' mighty name. Well, we're joining tonight even as we continue in our prayer. Good morning. Bye-bye.

0: This is Carrie from Praise FM, and today we are remembering the truth together from Mark 6, verses 39 through 44. Then Jesus directed them to have all the people sit down in groups on the green grass. So they sat down in groups of hundreds and fifties. Taking the five loaves and the two fish and looking up to heaven, he gave thanks and broke the loaves. Then he gave them to his disciples to distribute to the people. He also divided the two fish among them all. They all ate and were satisfied. And the disciples picked up 12 basketfuls of broken pieces of bread and fish. The number of the men who had eaten was 5,000. We have been remembering the truth together today from Mark 6, verses 39 through 44.
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so undeserving, and yet we worship, giving all the praise. Just humble servants, through sweat and tears, till no more fears, singing the glory of the gospel out to every ear. You cover me with grace, and a love so unconditional, it's got me on my face every day, God. Goes the praise of the

That was the Belonging Call, Mitch Wong, reminding us that we have so many reasons to praise the Lord. We see throughout Scripture that we're encouraged to look back at God's faithfulness. Psalm 103, verse 2 says, "Praise the Lord, my soul, and forget not all his benefits." The psalmist knew that remembering what God has done for us changes us and our hearts and our perspectives. When we stop and think about all that God has done, from his forgiveness and faithfulness and provision to the gift of salvation and the people that he's placed in our lives, we quickly realize that we have far more reasons to praise than we often remember. And friends, here's the beautiful part. Every day gives us another reason. His mercies are new every morning. His grace is sufficient, and his presence never leaves us.

0: That was Cody Carnes with Run to the Father. I think one of our biggest misconceptions about God, just in our humanness, is that we have to have our lives together before we can come to Him. But friends, the gospel tells us the exact opposite. Jesus tells a story of the prodigal son in Luke 15. When the son finally decided to return home, he was expecting rejection. But when his father saw him from a distance, he ran to him and embraced him and welcomed him home. And that's a picture of our Heavenly Father. Hebrews 4 verse 16 says, "Let us then approach God's throne of grace with confidence so that we may receive mercy and find grace to help us in our time of need." So whatever you're carrying today, whether it's guilt or fear or anxiety or disappointment or even just a weary heart, you don't have to clean yourself up before coming to God. He isn't waiting with condemnation. He's waiting with open arms. So friends, don't run from Him. Run to Him. You'll find mercy and grace and a love that has been pursuing you all along.
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What do you think the Apostle Paul would have said if he could have reached millions through satellite television? No long boat rides or shipwrecks, no snakes, no Roman soldiers to dodge, no long foot-wearying journeys, no waiting weeks for your letter to get there. I think Paul would have prayed, "Dear Lord, give me the 1040 window." And then he would have said to his taxi driver, "Get me to the Sat7 studio now." To learn more about Sat7, check out our website, SAT, the number 7, USA.org.

That was Hillsong Worship with Awake My Soul. Have you ever had one of those days where your heart just feels spiritually tired? Maybe you're going through the motions, but your passion for God just seems kind of distant. The psalmist knew that feeling too. In Psalm 103:1, he says, "Praise the Lord, my soul. All my inmost being, praise his holy name." He wasn't waiting until he felt like worshiping, but instead he was reminding his own soul of what was true. Sometimes we have to preach to ourselves before we listen to ourselves. We remind our hearts of God's faithfulness, of his goodness and his promises, and as we do so, then something begins to shift. If you are feeling weary today, don't wait for the perfect emotion or feeling or situation to worship. Ask God to awaken your heart again. Spend time in his presence, open his word, and remember all that he

Our world often tells us that our worth comes from what we achieve or how others see us. But God says something completely different. Romans 5:8 says, "But God demonstrates his own love for us in this, that while we were still sinners, Christ died for us." Friends, before you could earn it, before you could deserve it, you were already deeply loved by God. You are known, you are chosen, and in Christ you are deeply loved.

0: Today we're remembering the truth from 1 Corinthians 12:24 through 27. While the more honorable parts do not require this special care, so that God has put the body together, such that extra honor and care are given to those parts that have less dignity. This makes for harmony among the members, so that all the members care for each other. If one part suffers, all the parts suffer with it. And if one part is honored, all the parts are glad. All of you together are Christ's body, and each of you is a part of it. This is Remembering God's Truth today from 1 Corinthians 12:24 through 27.
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4: My name is Apostle Dr. Walter Sacramante, the General Overseer of Faith Army Chapel Worldwide, affectionately called God's Major General. 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The Bible spoke about Jesus in the book of Mark 1 verse 35, where he will withdraw to a solitary place and pray on daily basis. The Bible declares in Philippians 4:6, be anxious for nothing, but in all things by prayer and supplication, let your requests be made known unto God. 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Philippians chapter 4, verse 13. The time is 4 a.m. to 5 a.m. from Mondays to Fridays. Join me and your life will never be the same. Amen.
5: Wow. We thank God for the grace of God. Good morning, all of you. I'm just so excited. This is Sunny FM. We thank God that he's able to do far more exceedingly, abundantly what we ask or think of. The program is on 88.7 Sunny FM. And I'm so glad that you are part of the Good Morning Jesus family. Remember, when you start your day with Jesus,
6: it will always end in blessings.
5: We thank God for what he's doing. Today, we're going to have a wonderful time. Amen. If you woke up this morning, thank God. The Lord is always faithful. If you woke up this morning, say, Jesus, I bless you. I just want somebody to have a heart of gratitude, if for nothing at all. Amen. And whilst we are going forward, amen, whilst you're about to wake up, I just want us to read the Bible from the book of Psalm 100, chapter number 4. And this scripture is so amazing. You need to come before his presence with a heart of gratitude. I love this. Enter his gates with thanksgiving and into his courts with praise. Be thankful unto him and bless his name. Bless God for the gift of life. Bless God for yesterday. Bless God for today. Bless God for tomorrow. Bless God that he saw you throughout life up to this point. Bless God for who he is. Amen. I give God praise. There's something is to always thank God for. And I don't know what you are going through, but I thank God that he's been there with us. He's been there for us. He will never leave us. He will never forsake us. Jesus is Lord. Amen. Man. Like I said, the program is Good Morning Jesus. We have a few sessions to go through. The first one, we got the Get Right sessions, where we ask God to forgive our sins. Amen. And then we go through the mystery session, where we speak the language of the Spirit. We enter into realms. We speak the language of the Spirit. We go to the general prayers. And after the general prayers, we listen to the sermon. After the sermon, we have a short break. And then we hear the word of God. And then we go after the short break, we hear the word of God. After the word of God, we just go through the request time. We are going to have a wonderful time. Let your dial stay here. And if you're on social media, don't turn to another place, another page. Just join us and we are going to have a wonderful time. Today is a day that the Lord has made. We will rejoice and be glad in it. Yesterday is gone. The Bible said, I forget about the past, but press on towards a mark of the high calling. Amen. Let's go to the book of Philippians 3, verse 13 to 14. And press on. I don't know who I'm speaking with. If you are just discouraged, I want to tell you, press on. You want to see the power of God? Press on. Then Paul said this, and I want to go through with you. He said, brethren, I count not myself to have apprehended, but this one thing I do, forgetting those things which are behind and reaching forth unto those things which are before. I want to reach forth. Say, my Father, it doesn't matter. Pray after me. Say, my father.
7: My father.
5: It doesn't matter. What happened to me in the past.
7: I know
5: my future is bright.
7: It doesn't matter the pain I went through.
5: I thank God that I am awake and I'm alive. And the Lord will see me through. I don't want to think about the past.
7: I don't want to make reference to the past.
5: Because you have given me an opportunity again. God bless you. If you fail, you will rise again. Because the son of the prophet shall fall seven times, he shall rise again. If you lose money, God will restore you. If you are going to pain, God will heal you.
7: Amen.
5: Ladies and gentlemen, I can tell somebody, God is in the business of restoration.
7: Amen.
5: The program is Good Morning Jesus. I love you all. Praise the name of the Lord Jesus. Thank you very much. You want to talk to God and say, God, have mercy upon me.
7: God,
5: for every sin and disobedience I've done, I've committed, I pray that, Lord, have mercy upon me. Some of you are worried that God will not hear. It's true. The Bible says in Psalm 59 verse 2, it said, if you hide iniquity in your heart, God will not hear you. But as we confess and repent from all our iniquities, he's faithful and just to forgive us from all unrighteousness. There's no sin that God cannot forgive. Just lift your voice and say, Lord, have mercy.
7: Lord, thank God for your mercy.
5: Lift your voice. Zabala labadosa.
7: Let mercy abound.
5: Let grace abound. Let mercy abound. Let grace abound. Let mercy abound. In the name of Jesus, let mercy abound. And let grace abound. Nekanamaduste. Credevo fresh kiri andoste. Credebantus kevandalabadua. Let grace abound. In the name of Jesus. Let grace abound. Oh God, let evantus. Let grace abound. Let grace abound. In the name of Jesus. Oh God, let Ebram Patu, Lebaria Balu. In the name of Jesus, let grace abound in the name of Jesus. Oh God, can we go to the book of Psalm 103, verses 8? Very powerful scripture. You want to get right before the Lord? We're still on the program. Good morning, Jesus. Amen. The Bible said that the Lord is merciful and gracious, slow to anger, and plenteous in mercy. I don't know what you have done, but I came to tell somebody, the Lord is merciful. Amen. Amen. The Bible calls it abundant mercy. Somebody say abundant mercy.
7: Abundant mercy.
5: Say, Lord, have mercy.
7: Lord, have mercy.
5: Say, Lord, have mercy.
7: Lord, have mercy.
5: Lord, have mercy.
7: Lord, have mercy.
5: The steadfast love of the Lord never ceases.
7: Yes.
5: And his mercies are renewed every morning. Can we go to Psalm 25, verse 10? Somebody say, mercy, O God.
7: Mercy,
5: may God show mercy on us. Psalm 25, verses 10. And the path of the Lord are mercy and truth unto such as keep his covenant and his testimonies. The path of the Lord is mercy. May God show you mercy right now. Before you start the day, may God show you mercy. Somebody say, mercy.
7: Mercy.
5: Come on, talk to the Lord. Talk to the Lord Almighty. Say,
7: Lord,
5: Father God, show me mercy. In the name of Jesus. Oh God, show me mercy. Oh God, show me mercy. Somebody shout mercy.
7: Amen.
5: We thank God for his mercies. We thank God for grace. We are still continuing. And I'm just amazed by what is happening. The atmosphere is so charged with God's power. Praise the name of Jesus. We are going to enter into the time of mysteries. Praise the name of Jesus.
7: Amen.
5: Amen.
7: Amen.
5: The Bible says in Jude chapter 1 verse 20. Let's go to that scripture. Amen. Jude chapter 1 verse 20. Amen. Thank you, Holy Ghost. Amen. But be ye beloved, building up your most holy faith, praying in the Holy Ghost. Amen. Praying in the Holy Ghost. When you pray in the Holy Ghost, you build up your most holy faith. My God. In the book of Acts chapter 2, the Bible said, the Spirit of God filled where they were, and they spoke in other tongues. Speaking in tongues is the evidence of the manifestation of the Spirit of God. Acts 2 verse 4, and they were filled with the Holy Ghost and began to speak with other tongues as the Spirit gives them utterance. Oh my God, lift your voice. Let's pray. May God give you utterance. May the Spirit of God come over you. May God give you utterance. May God connect you to the higher dimensions of prayer. Tongues ushers us into higher dimensions of prayer, not the ordinary realm. My God, lift your voice right now. Lift your voice right now, Jesus. May the Lord take you to higher dimensions of prayer and power. Oh God, in the name of Jesus. Oh God, in the name of Jesus, Rakapa Talabalele Branti Kridia Baya, Rakaposke Ferele Branti Dia Baya, Mancana Bando Frebadia Paya, in the name of Jesus, Caralabando, Brabadea, Frecapa Torolomadia Paralabade, Precapa Coronomadis, Kridia Ba, in the name of Jesus, Credeva Branti Dia Baya, Cranabandu, Lerebria Pahande, Credeva Fres Kridibando. Karaba Fanti Barakada Brodobade. Karabaski Barabado Bradabade. In the name of Jesus, Karabati, Bradabade. Karaba praise Kidibia Pa, Dibia Pa. Karaba Post, Kidia Pa, Nariandea. In the name of Jesus. Can we go to the book of 1 Corinthians, chapter 14, verses 2 to 4? I give God praise. I give God praise. This is very powerful. Amen. And the Bible said, 1 Corinthians 14, verse 2 to 4, for he that speaketh in an unknown tongue speaketh not unto men, but unto God. For no man understandeth him, howbeit in the spirit he speaketh mysteries. Now, there are two dimensions, speaking in tongues, where we understand, but speaking in tongues, where you speak mysteries, is also there. Now, the speaking in tongues requires that we pray for the gift of interpretation of tongues. Amen. But speaking in tongues is most critical for connecting to the throne of heaven to activate the presence of God on the earth realm. Speaking in tongues stirs up our prayer life. It takes us straight away to God's realm. And we want to lift up prayer. Jesus, go ahead. Go ahead and pray, Jesus. Kedele batu kevanala bate bredoste. 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Jesus kapanta la balua. Holy Ghost, Holy Ghost, kadarabando. Holy Ghost, kadia pantala la papaya. Holy Ghost, Jesus. Rabaka tunu wapaya. Holy Ghost, kevanala branti kriya paya. Holy Ghost, Jesus. Oh God, the brantoloma dia panoloma de. Holy Ghost, kebranti ni miri. Come on, wherever you are in your room, pray. Join us. Holy Ghost, Holy Ghost, Jesus, speak the language of the Spirit. You are joining spiritually to the throne of grace. The Lord is hearing your prayer. My brother, my sister, don't stop. Continue to pray. Whilst you are speaking in tongues, you are aligning to the grace of God, to the power of Elohim. Oh my God, in Jesus' name. What a day we are. I want you to understand that when you start your day with Jesus, it always ends in blessings. I'm so excited to be here with you. Ladies and gentlemen, today will be a good day. I said today will be a good day. Today you will receive a testimony. Today God will establish you.
7: Yes.
5: Today God will bless you.
7: Yes.
5: God will give you beauty for ashes, yes, and the garment of praise,
7: yes,
5: for the spirit of heaviness.
7: Amen.
5: Today God will make you strong.
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5: Today you will do exploits.
7: Amen.
5: In the mighty name of Jesus.
7: Amen.
5: You will do exploits.
7: Yes.
5: In the name of Jesus.
7: Yes.
5: Thanks be to God who gives us victories in Christ Jesus. 1 Corinthians 15 verse 57. I prophesy, may God give you victories. 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Victories on Sunday. Amen. Receive the grace of God. Dede Bandua, may victory manifest in your life.
7: Yes,
5: may you enjoy the power of God.
7: Yes,
5: Lala Bandua,
7: yes,
5: as I'm speaking in tongues, the power of God is prevailing. The grace of God
7: Amen.
5: Is prevailing. There's an atmosphere created for exploits to happen by the power of the Holy Ghost. In the name of Jesus. They that know their God, they shall be strong. They shall do exploits. I pray that today we'll do exploits. This week will be a week of open heavens. A week of doors. 1 Corinthians 16, verse 9. A great door has been opened by their many adversaries. Oh God, every adversary that confronts my destiny, I crush in the name of Jesus. Somebody speak in tongues. In Jesus' name, connect to grace. Connect to the power of God. Oh God, connect me to the grace of God. Connect me to power. Connect me to favor. By the power of the Holy Ghost. In the mighty name of Jesus. Incredible friend. Incredible. Jesus, oh God. Oh God, every upon to the apaya, Jesus, Caravanavantia, and Caravan Credibatoria Paya. Amen. We thank God for His grace, we thank God for His mercies. It's so powerful. Hallelujah. We're going to go through general prayers. Hallelujah. Amen. Amen. I have a simple scripture to quote for you for the general prayers. It's simple, but I don't quote it often. Matthew chapter 7, verses 7. Amen. Ask and it shall be given unto you. Amen. Seek Amen. And ye shall find. Knock and it shall be opened. Today God will answer your request.
7: Amen.
5: May God grant you your heart desires from today in the name of Jesus. Lord, I pray for everybody under the sound of my voice. I pray for those who are sick, God, that the healing virtue of God will run through the airwaves to touch them everywhere they are hearing my voice. In the name of Jesus. I pray that God, you will heal. You will heal. Heal wounds. Heal lives. In the name of Jesus, O God. In the name of Jesus. May God remember you. May God remember you and bless you. Lift your voice that God will remember and bless by the power of the Holy Ghost. In Jesus' name, I pray. For families that are in pain, God begin to heal. I pray for those that are missions, God begin to transport them into the realm of the finishing end of those missions. In the name of Jesus, I pray that you begin to bless lives by the power of the Holy Ghost. In the name of Jesus, in the name of Jesus, we thank God. We give God praise. Hallelujah.
7: Amen.
5: Amen. We're going to come with a short break. When we finish, we are going to come through with the sermon itself. And I believe that your life will never be the same. Stay blessed and stay strong. Amen. I'll be back in a bit. God bless you.

0: Welcome back. The program is Good Morning Jesus. I'm so excited. Sorry if we had any hitch, but I thank God that we are doing well. It's very powerful to hear about Jesus, and I know that your life will never be the same. The program is Good Morning Jesus, a powerful morning devotion where we spend a lot more time to pray. We study the Word of God, and I've had too many testimonies. This is one of the best on radio right now. The program is Good Morning Jesus. Call your friend to call a friend and recommend this morning devotion for them. God bless you so much. Today I'm going to speak to you about activating the strength of the lion and the eagle. I will deal with the strength of the lion, and then I'll go to the strength of the eagle. Amen. I might not be able to finish both. I'll do it with the lion first. Amen. But the Bible says, can we go to the book of Ephesians chapter 6 verse 10? Amen. Ephesians chapter 6 verse 10. Amen. He said, finally, my brethren, be strong in the Lord and in the power of his might. Can we continue? Amen. Finally, put on the whole armor of God that he may be able to stand against the wiles of the devil. For we wrestle against not against flesh and blood, but against principalities, against powers, against the rulers of darkness of this world, against spiritual wickedness in high places. So the Bible is speaking about a spiritual battle. And so when he's speaking about strength, he's not dealing with physical strength. He's speaking about physical strength, dealing with spiritual strength. We need spiritual strength to overcome spiritual life, spiritual battles. Amen. In the realms of the spirit, there are a lot of battles. Until you understand how to deal with spiritual battles, a lot of things will go wrong in your life. And I pray by the time we close, the Lord will be a blessing to you. Understand what strength is all about. I pray that the Lord will help you in the name of Jesus. Amen. The Bible Amen. Says in the book of Proverbs chapter 24 verse 10. Let's go back to Proverbs chapter 24 verse 10. Thank you, Jesus. This is powerful. Amen. If thou faint in the day of adversity, thy strength is small. Because the day of adversity will come. Life will come with adversities. Life will come with struggles, and you cannot fail. There's going to be a time where you might not have all the resources, you might not have money. Your strength will determine your ability to survive. That is why you must build strength. I've always said that for adversity, they will always come. It is up to you to build strength so that in the day of adversity, you'll be able to overcome. I'm praying for somebody under the sound of my voice. For every struggle in your life, may God give you the power to be able to overcome. For every pain in your life, may God give you the power to be able to overcome. Therefore, Amen. You must come to the place where you must be strong. Be strong in the Lord. I just believe in my spiritual realm that the strength of Elohim is enveloping people under the sound of my voice. Because when the day of adversity comes, God will help you to overcome because of the strength that he has endowed you with. When God wants to give you a mission to fulfill, one of the things that he does is that he gives you strength to fulfill divine mandate. I remember how God gave Samson strength because there was a mandate to be fulfilled. When God gives you a prophecy, in order for the prophecy to be fulfilled, it takes strength to see fulfillment of destiny. When you start a journey, it will take strength. For God to accomplish the vision of 2026, it will take strength. Amen. That's what we call the supernatural strength. There are two kinds of strength, the natural strength and the supernatural strength. Amen. To build supernatural strength, you need to do supernatural things. Now, let me reframe it. You need to do spiritual things. Spiritual things include prayers and fasting. Pray and fast. Spiritual strength include eat the spiritual meal of the Word of God. Spiritual strength includes meditation in God's Word. Now, when you understand spiritual strength, you know how to fight. You know how to overcome. Because definitely, whether we like it or not, there will always be a day of adversity. I pray that the grace will come over you, and may you be able to overcome every adversity in your life. May the strength of Elohim envelop you for you to be able to overcome the arrows of life in Jesus' name. Amen. Spiritual strength means that you cannot easily push over. which means that you are matured spiritually. You understand the senses. Because you see, when you are a child in the spirit, let me give you a few scenarios of children. One of the things about children is that children are vulnerable. They are not sensitive enough. They cannot interpret things well. Allow a child to cross a road. He will not look left or right. He will just cross. Why? Because he was a child. He's a child. That is why the pastor, when I was a child, I talked like a child. But when I grew up, I put away childish things. So when you are a matured person in the spirit and you are a spiritual giant, you are not a child. Children govern. No, children cannot govern. It takes sons to govern. You cannot rule as a child. It will take a son to govern. That is why the Bible said that unto us a child is born, unto us a son is given, and the government shall be upon his shoulders. To be able to mature means that you can lead, you can take initiatives. Am I preaching? Yes. And you are more independent than dependent. Amen. Children complain a lot, but when you become matured, you don't complain. You go back to the word and say, this is what God's word is. When a storm comes, you stand at it. Strong people stand at challenges. Amen. Amen. Strong people are not afraid in battle. Paul says something. He said, for I have fought a good fight. I have finished the race. Because this battle we are fighting is not an easy fight. You need to be strong to fight for your children. You need to be able to fight for your destiny. Because sometimes discouragement can take over your life and cripple you. Amen. Sometimes the money you have lost can take over and cripple you. Sometimes your own husband can manipulate you, can destroy you and make you weak. Life situation can make you weak. That is why you have to be strong. To be strong means you tell yourself, I can do all things through Christ who strengthens me. To be strong means you declare it is possible, and you are not afraid of the storm, the terrors by night, or not the arrows by day. You keep moving until you win. When a soldier is strong in battle, he's not so afraid. Even though he's careful, he has mapped out a strategy to overcome his enemy. He's not weak. He fights. He confronts his enemy. He fights until he wins. When you are strong, when the soldiers are not coming, you are not so emotionally strong that you are so emotionally strong that you are not intimidated. When you are strong, you are so psychologically strong. Amen. When you are strong, your knowledge is spot on. When you are strong, you are physically strong. May the grace of strength locate you in the mighty name of Jesus. Receive uncommon strength. Somebody went through something. You became so discouraged. And because of that, your strength is failing. But can I prophesy? Are you hearing what I'm saying?
1: Yes.
0: Can I prophesy? Amen.
1: Amen.
0: May the strength of God come upon you. That I've come to realize, strength comes through the presence of God. And I'm going to quote the scripture. The Bible said God spoke to Joshua from Joshua chapter 1 verse 9. And the Bible said the Lord spoke to Joshua, be strong and be courageous, because I the Lord will be with you. It is the presence of God that will make you stronger. Oh my God, may the presence of God go with you throughout the year.
1: Yes.
0: May you become strong. This year you become strong. You'll be a victor. You will not be a loser. The strength of Elohim will come upon you in the name of Jesus.
1: Amen.
0: The strength of the Elohim will locate you, and you will move forward. You proceed forward. You will be the head and not the tail. The tail. The strength of Elohim will envelope you. You will come out of your weakness in the name of Jesus.
1: Amen.
0: And the Lord will catapult you into your destination. The presence of God will surely be with you. I don't know where you are, what you are going through, and what you have gone through, but I pray that God's presence will be with you throughout this year.
1: Amen.
0: The presence of God will go with you. He will help you. He said, I will never leave you nor forsake you. Amen. My presence will go with you. Let's go to the book of Deuteronomy chapter 31 verse 6. I want us to hear the word of the Lord. Deuteronomy chapter 31, verse 16. This is powerful. I'm enjoying this. Amen. May the strength of God envelop you. He said, be strong and of good courage. Fear not, nor be afraid of them. For the Lord thy God, it is he that go with thee. Remember, his presence will go with you. So this is another confirmation of the Father. When his presence goes with you, amen, you are strong. May God go with you. In the fire, he will be with you. In your trouble, he will be with you. In your pain, he's going to be with you. I can speak to somebody under the sound of my voice. Maybe you are going through difficult challenges, but I pray that the presence will go with you and strengthen you. How many of you know that James chapter 1 verse 2 says, count it all joy when you go through trials, amen, because your trials will strengthen you, amen. My brethren, count it all joy when you fall into diverse temptations. Hear the word, diverse temptations. Now hear this again. My brethren, when you fall into diverse temptation, the third verse, oh my God, something will happen to you. Amen. Knowing this, that your trying of your faith worketh patience. Oh my God. Because if God will make you strong, sometimes it will come through your trials. It will come through your pain. It will come through your frustration. It will come through your confusion. Oh, I'm preaching to somebody. It worketh patience. I love this. It worketh patience. The next verse, I give God praise. And but let patience have her perfect work, that he may be perfect and entire, wanting nothing. Before God will take you to the point of strength, sometimes you pass through weakness. Sometimes you must be able to die before you come out alive. The Bible said except a grain of seed fall to the ground, it abideth alone. Sometimes you must be weak before you can become strong. And anybody listening to me under the sound of my voice, maybe something happened to you. You lost some money. Maybe you lost a job. Maybe you are sick. Maybe you are weak. Strength comes through weakness. Oh my God. The Bible said his strength is made perfect in our weakness. Paul said, when I am weak, then I am strong. Which means before you can go to the place of strength, you sometimes go through weakness. Can I prophesy over your life? I see strength enveloping you, the strength of a lion. In the name of Jesus, amen. Receive strength from above in Jesus' name. Amen. Strength to do exploits, strength to overcome, the strength to start, and the strength to finish.
2: Amen.
0: Hallelujah.
2: Amen.
0: A strength to start. In fact, there's a strength to start, a strength to continue, and a strength to finish. May God give you that grace. Amen. I hear me, somebody. You will start that business. Amen.
2: Amen.
0: God will help you to start. You will start that initiative. Many of you have written things concerning the year. You will start it. The strength, the inertia, the ability in you to start. I pray for the grace of God to locate you to start. May God give you the boldness to be able to start.
2: Amen.
0: And when you start, you'll be able to finish. The strength to start that project, that discipline, that self-control, the strength to start, to be able to finish. Receive that grace.
2: Amen.
0: Receive that strength by the power of the Holy Ghost.
2: Amen.
0: In the name of Jesus, receive strength in your body, in your bones, in your mental faculties.
2: Amen.
0: Some of you listening to me, the enemy has captured your mind.
2: Amen.
0: He has taken out your mental faculties. He has discouraged you. But today I prophesy new strength is coming upon you.
2: Yes.
0: The strength for exploits.
2: Yes.
0: You will do exploits for Jesus.
2: Yes.
0: By the power of the Holy Ghost.
2: Yes.
0: This year is your year of exploits.
2: Amen.
0: You are doing many things at the same time.
2: Amen.
0: In the name of Jesus.
2: Amen.
0: Watch this. Strength. Once you are waiting to get it done, know God. Submit yourself therefore to God. Resist the enemy and he will flee. Just get to know God. Be somebody who has a routine. Routine is very important. In the beginning of the year, routine is very important. Regular quiet time. When you wake up in the morning, read your Bible. Join me to pray. You need regular quiet time. The more regular quiet time we have, the more you are able to connect to the new day and see God do exploits in your life. You need what we call the daily regular practice. Every morning, quiet time, spend some time with God. When you are visited by the power of the Holy Ghost, that is where your strength is renewed. I pray for

0: Just keep quiet a bit and listen to Revelation. Revelation chapter 4, verse 7. Amen. Revelation 4, verse 7. And the first beast was like the body guards, amen, that guard the throne of God. One of them looks like a lion, amen. The other looks like a calf. The other looks like the face of a man. The fourth one looks like an eagle. I'll deal with these two. And the first beast was like a lion, and the second beast like a calf. And the third beast had a face as a man, and the fourth beast like a flying eagle. But I'll deal with this too. Amen. I give God praise in the name of Jesus. I give God praise. Can we go to the book of Proverbs 28 verse 1? And then I'll be able to speak about it a bit. Hallelujah. Amen. Thank you, Jesus. Amen. The wicked flee when no man pursueth, but the righteous are as bold as a lion. Amen. The righteous are bold. God is able to equate the righteous to the lion. Amen. The characteristic of the righteous is a lion, which means it's bold. Let me give you a few characteristics of the lion that's very interesting. Number one, lions are forward moving. In other words, lions don't retreat. They are forward looking, forward. They believe in moving forward. Let me reframe it very carefully. Amen. And can we go to the book of Proverbs chapter 30, verses 30. Proverbs 30, verse 30. The lion, number one, is forward looking. A lion which is strongest among beasts and turneth not away from any. Nobody intimidates a lion. This year, you can never be intimidated. In the name of Jesus, amen. May you become progressive like a lion. Amen. Lions don't look back. May God give you the strength of the lion so much that you don't look back.
1: Amen.
0: Number one. Number two, the lion is strong. Amen.
1: Amen.
0: The lion is strong. Judges chapter 14, verse 18. I'm going to explain the strength of the lion. Amen. The lion is strong. Amen. It is not easy for a lion to be defeated. He understands his territory and knows what to do at the right time. The lion is able to understand his territory so much that even before you turn, he has attacked you. Amen. The lion is strong. He's strong because he's sensitive. He's strong because he's fast. He's strong before he doesn't easily give up. Let's go to the book of Judges chapter 14, verse 18. I'm loving this. Wow. The lion is strong. And the men of the city said unto him on the seventh day before the sun went down, what is sweeter than honey and what is stronger than a lion? He said unto them, if ye had not plowed with heifer, ye had not found out my riddle. Amen. Samson, that was operating under anointing of the Holy Ghost, met with lion and said, the lion is strong. Am I preaching? May you become strong like the lion. Amen.
1: Amen.
0: May you be able to fight to the end. May you resist every resistance against your life. Amen. The lion is strong because when he encounters resistance, he's able to overcome. The lion is strong because he is an overcomer.
1: Amen.
0: Oh my God. May God make you an overcomer. Amen. May the grace and the power of a lion manifest in your life. Amen. You overcome the challenges of life. Overcome the challenges of your finances. Overcome Amen. The challenges of your destiny.
1: Amen.
0: When somebody is strong, it means that he will come at every resistance and overcome. Because every progress you want, every goal in life would definitely come with a resistance. But when the strength of the lion comes upon you, you overcome. For Samson, it just took the oil. For him to overcome that lion and for him to come out and see honey in the lion, he said a riddle, and in the riddle he said the lion is strong. May the grace of a warrior come upon you. The lion knows how to fight regardless. If he hadn't been anointing, an ordinary man cannot defeat a lion, which means when the oil of gladness come upon you, God gives you mandate to the extent that even when the lion is strong, because of the oil of God upon your life, you are able to defeat every lion. Amen. I am praying for you. Receive the grace of an overcomer. In the

0: name of Jesus and receive the strength of the lion. This year, January, you overcome February, March, April, May, June, July, August, September, October, November, December. For every challenge that confronts you throughout the year, may you overcome, and may out of the lion, may out of the challenges, may sweetness come out of your challenges and out of your pain in Jesus' name. Somebody say the lion is strong.
1: Lion is strong.
0: I give God praise for today. Ah, man, what a time we are having today. Amen.
1: Man.
0: The lion is a leader. The lion knows how to take the lead. He takes initiatives. This year you are going to take initiative. The special grace to take initiative. Sometimes you want to do something, but you don't want to. You are afraid to do it. Fear will leave you. In fact, let me put it this way. The lion is a risk taker. Can we go to the book of Genesis, 49, verse 9, quickly, and then we'll be running up. I'm loving this. The strength of the lion. Amen. Judah is the lion's whelp. From the prey, my son, thou art gone up. He stopped down, he couched as a lion, and as an old lion, who shall rouse him up? I love this. Amen. Judah is a lion's whelp. Listen to me very carefully. The lions know how to take initiatives. You don't have to instruct it. He knows what to do at what point in time. He's the leader of the jungle. He's so powerful that he knows what to do at what point in time. He understands territories. He drives it and moves it and gets it done. I pray for you that grace will locate you in the name of the Lord Jesus. I pray that the blessings of God that make it rich and other no sorrow will locate you. Amen.
1: Amen.
0: The lion is very hard working. He works so hard 24/7. And he works so hard to look for his prey to devour it. That is why 1 Peter 5, it says that the devil is roaming like a lion, seeking whom he may devour. The lion is a seeker. I pray for you. But this year, Matthew 7:7 did not only ask us to ask and knock, but he also asked us to be seekers. Lions are seekers. They look out for solutions to their problem. I am praying for you today, this year, there will be a solution for every problem. May God grant you the strength to look for solutions. Mm-hmm. And the lion is very knowledgeable in going about his duty. He's a seeker, but yet knowledgeable. I am praying for you that grace will locate you.
1: Amen.
0: In the mighty name of Jesus, may God make you the one that will take bold steps to do bold things and get bold results. This year, you are going to do big things. The year of big things is for you this year.
1: Amen.
0: In the mighty name of Jesus, the year of great grace is for you in Jesus' name.
1: Amen.
0: I'm so blessed to be here today, and I believe that the word of God has blessed you. We've had a wonderful time. I want to round up with a sermon, and we go into the request time. But it's been good, and in the next few minutes, we are going to go into the prayer time. But I believe that the strength of Elohim has enveloped you, and we are getting ready to go into another session that is very most powerful. Remember, when you start your day with Jesus,
1: it always ends in blessings.
0: Amen. Good morning, Jesus.
1: Good morning,
0: Good morning, Lord. I love you all. It's a wonderful time to be here. Praise Jesus. Thank you all for everything. God bless you. Amen.
1: Amen.

0: The program is Good Morning Jesus. It's on the Sunny 88.7. Remember, when you start your day with Jesus,
1: it always ends in blessings.
0: Good morning, Jesus.
1: Good morning, Lord.
0: We thank God. Wow. We are going to go through the request time. And you want to send us a text to 0549-0505-05. I'm waiting for your text message on 0549-0505-05. My spirit man is speaking on three different kinds of people. The first person my spirit man is speaking up is somebody who is taking care of his family. The Lord is showing me in the spiritual realm, I've gone to a man, and I'm shaking the man, and the man is telling me, my son, pray for me. I need help to take care of my family. The Lord is showing me something like that in the spiritual realm. Amen. The second one the Lord is showing me is another person who is divorced. And this person worked so hard with their husband, but the husband found another lady. The Lord is showing me somebody like that in the spiritual realm that we have to pray for. The Lord is showing me a third person who is not well, has not been well for the past 5 years or so. In the spiritual realm, the Lord said, these are the people you must pray for. Father God, for all the people you have showed me, I pray for them. Anywhere they find themselves, in their houses, in their families, Lord, come through for them, Lord Jesus. Father, before the program is over, they will come out with a testimony. In the name of Jesus, they will come out with testimonies. In Jesus' name, I declare that they will come out with testimonies.
1: Amen.
0: I declare that they will come out with testimonies.
1: Amen.
0: In the mighty name of Jesus. Please, you can send us a text to 0549-0505-05. Somebody said, Daddy, pray for me. I had a dream that somebody was cutting my hair. I woke up and I'm feeling headache. For the past few days, I've been feeling terrible headache. I pray that God will come through for you in Jesus' name. Somebody also said, I had a dream and I've been having these dreams often. Somebody came to sleep with me in my dream and I also feel pain in the lower part of my abdomen. Lord, have mercy upon me. Somebody said, I had a dream that people were chasing after me. Amen. Whatever battle is happening in the spiritual realm, we want to engage the forces of darkness. Come on, go ahead. The Bible said in the book of Psalm 46 verse 1, he said, the Lord, let's go to Psalm 46 verse 1 before we pray, because I just want us to deal with these three things that I've, the Lord, the text message that I've come. Remember, you can still send it to 0549-0505-05. Hallelujah. God is our refuge and strength, a very present help in trouble. So we are taking advantage of this and pray. It's in the name of Jesus, I lift up prayer in the spirit concerning every activity of Satan against my destiny, against my life, that which wants to take my glory through cutting my hair, that which have come into contact with me in the spiritual realm, and every witchcraft attack, demonic force that contend against me in the name of Jesus. The Bible declares, let God arise and let his enemies be scattered. Come on, lift your voice. In the name of Jesus, let God arise and let his enemies be scattered. Oh God, let God arise and let his enemies, oh God, Shevev. Lift your voice. Something is shaking in the atmosphere. Something is shifting. Every evil activity that is programming the spirit against me, mention your name. I water sacramente crede patua. Every evil arrow shot at me in the spirit. Oh God, helebo sefri ataya. Ikeske from paniato. Epaka pololoa pa. Rekapa kadereba tululua paya. In the name of Jesus, Kadalaba. In the name of Jesus, oh God, Jesus, I overcome spiritual forces in the name of Jesus. Hallelujah.
1: Amen.
0: God bless you so much. 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0549 0549 0549 0549 0549 0549 0549 0549 0549 0549 0549 0549 0549 0549 I remember in the book of 1 Samuel 30 when David came and Amalekites had ransacked him. The Bible said that he went and prayed and inquired, and they told him, pursue, overtake, and recover. So in the name of Jesus, whatever has been taken away from me, I recover. You know, I just don't know. Somebody said, Daddy, pray for me. And this one is very touching. He said, there is this lady in my life. Anytime something good is going to come away, she appears. I see her in my dream and I see her physically. Daddy, pray for me. See, in the name of Jesus, anybody that has been sent by witches and wizards that take what belongs to me, I recover by the authority of the blood of Jesus. Oh God, lift your voice and begin to pray. Bandere kapa, atani kratoya, atani kratoya, atani kratoya, atani kratoya. Jesus, in the name of Jesus, oh God, in the name of Jesus, in the name of Jesus, in the name of Jesus, in Jesus' name, Jesus. Someone said, Daddy, pray for me. Amen. Said, Daddy, pray for me. Pray for my family. I see this routine that has happened in my family. Anytime something good is going to come our way, just at the last minute we lose it. Amen. The Bible said in Mark 4:35, they were going to go to the other side, but the storm arose. Amen. The other side. Anybody that must see promotion, that must see blessings, that must see favor, sometimes there's a storm arising. Say in the name of Jesus, today, every storm arising in my life, so much so that when I'm about to enter my next level, something happens and I lose it. I rebuke that storm. In the name of Jesus, the storm from today to the end of the year, by the power of the Holy Ghost, I rebuke you right now. I rebuke that storm. The storm of sickness, the storm of disgrace. I rebuke you for the year. I rebuke you for the month. I rebuke you for the day by the power of the Holy Ghost in Jesus' name. Hallelujah.
1: Amen.
0: As a pastor, I've gone to the hospital to visit people, and I've said something like, this could have been avoided. Whatever could have been avoided this year will be avoided.
1: Yes.
0: It will not happen to you. Now listen to me. I just want to take the opportunity to ask you to call this number 0549-050505. Call the line 0549-050505. Amen. You call. I just want to pray for somebody. The Bible said if two shall agree as touching anything on earth, it shall be done by my Father in heaven. I pray for you. May God give us victories.
1: Amen.
0: May God give us favor.
1: Amen.
0: Amen.
1: Amen.
0: Hallelujah. We are going to pray for answered prayers. Father God, remember me, O God. Lord. Pray this prayer and say, O God, today remember me all the prayers I have prayed concerning my destiny, concerning my marriage, concerning my finances, concerning my progress. Remember me, O God. Give me testimonies, multiple testimonies this year. The Bible declares when Zion travailed, he brought forth, lift your voice, Akariapa, in Jesus' name.
1: Amen.
0: Please send us a text to
1: 0549-050505.
0: I feel in my spirit that somebody is being hesitant. By joining my faith with yours, amen. Somebody send me a text, Daddy, pray for me. Amen. Nothing is working. I am confused and disappointed. I am crushed. I pray that God will lift you up today in the name of Jesus. Don't be confused. Don't be disappointed. I prophesy, if dry bones can live, I'm giving you 21 days by the prophetic word of God. I declare within the next 21 days, God will change your story in Jesus' name.
1: Amen.
0: Somebody with the next 3 days, somebody said that he prayed for me. I have been so weak. I have this spinal cord problem, and my problems are too many. I feel like committing suicide. I cannot tell you, you cannot commit suicide because God is able and faithful. I'm giving you just 7 days. Just lay your stomach down for 7 days. If I be a man of God for 7 days, God will remember you.
1: Amen.
0: God bless you so much. I love today's meeting. It's just awesome. Hallelujah.
1: Amen.
0: Amen. This is Faith Army Chapel. My name is Apostle Dr. Watasakwa Mate. And the program is Good Morning Jesus. When you remember, when you start your day with Jesus, it will always end in blessings. Hallelujah. I just want you to support this program. You can sow a seed, you can give out money for the support of the gospel. Now, before the gospel can go, it takes money. You can send us Momo, amen, so you support us. We do a lot of things as a church. We do street chart. We have a street chart project. We cook for them. We are putting up a place for them. You can help the work of God. We have missions in the north as well. You can also support us. You can send the money to 0549-050505. Send it to 0549-050505. You can use it as a point of contact. As you connect to God and remember God, God will also remember you. In Jesus' name,
1: amen.
0: God bless you. Amen. I do counseling on Tuesdays. On Tuesday at Odoko Buzia Junctions. Amen. Faith Army Chapel, Grace Temple, adjacent to the immigration apartment. Exactly 3 p.m. 9 o'clock to 3 p.m. is a counseling. The following day, we start another program. At 3 p.m. is a prophetic and deliverance session. That is very hot and very important. Bring the sick. Anything is possible. It's a deliverance session. So the following day, you can come at 3 p.m. And then on Sunday, we start 7 a.m. Our first service is called the Love Revelation Service, where we bring people who are vulnerable. We pray for them. We help them. And 9 o'clock is the time for the main service. Join us and your life will never be the same. If you live in the environs of Adenta, we are at Ridge Junction, Adenta Ridge Junction, at Marina Mall, a few meters after Marina Mall. Amen. It's Faith Army Chapel. When you get to the Marina Mall opposite, you walk a few meters, 300. You can drive a few meters there as well. It's Faith Army Chapel at 8 a.m. on Sundays and 6 p.m. on every Friday. I'm just connecting with you. I'm just encouraging you to join us, and your life will never be the same. Send me a text or call me on 0549-050505. The Bible says that one will put 1,000 to flight, but two shall put 10,000 to flight. I want to connect with you by that anointing. I pray that anointing of God will break every yoke in your life and set you free in Jesus' name. I am loving this program. I don't know. You can connect with me, pray with me. I feel led to help somebody. I believe that God will not come from heaven, but he will use a prophet. He said, "For I sought for a man to stand in the gap." He will use an apostle. I pray for you to connect with me by faith. And I believe, God, that as we join our faith together, something will change. And God will come through. When we join our faith together to pray, something will happen in the spirit. And the difficult problem will be solved in Jesus' name. A stubborn issue will be dealt with. I love you so much. You will, if you are listening to me, my name is Apostle Dr. Walter Sakamati, affectionately called God's Major General. Remember, when you start your day with Jesus, it always ends in blessings. See you same time tomorrow between 4 a.m. to 5 a.m. God bless you. Stay blessed and stay strong. Amen.
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4: Welcome to Times of Refreshing with Apostle George Ayiku, presiding apostle and general overseer of Love Community Chapel International, a church with a vision to reach out to the unreached in society with the gospel of Christ. As an evangelist, pastor, apostle, and teacher of the word, Apostle George Ayiku's passion for souls and discipleship has led to the establishment of over 100 branches of the church in Ghana and Africa, and he has written over 30 books that seek to disciple the Christian and teach him to be like Christ. Be blessed as you listen to this message by Apostle George Ayiku of Love Community Chapel International.

Father, we thank you this morning. In your presence have we come to worship. Oh, receive our worship, Father. Jesus, you are Lord and you are Master of the universe. Speak a word to us, Lord, in Jesus' precious name. Amen. You may please be seated. I want to welcome you once again this morning for our second service. First service was a wonderful time. It rained, but they came. They came powerfully. They came, was powerful. And we thank God that you too, you have come. Amen. God will speak to you something that will be a blessing to you in Jesus' precious name. Amen. Yeah. So we are still on our theme for the year, that is, praise the Lord in the beauty of holiness. Amen. And the Lord keeps giving us bits and pieces of the theme every week, every month. There's something we dwell on. If our revelation is unlimited, once you can stay in God's presence, God will give you a revelation. And I thank God that God gives me something specific every day to preach. Yeah. Now, you see, leading a church is not by might. You understand? It takes grace. It takes a lot of grace to have even a word to preach, to lead, and then to minister. It is the grace of God. Amen. You need to stay in the presence of God. You need to be a presence person because God made us for presence. Adam was made for God's presence. And it hasn't changed. God wants us in his presence. God wants that fellowship. That's why he made us. Hallelujah. Now, so the theme is praising the Lord in the beauty of holiness. And the caption is from 2 Chronicles 20, verses 21 to 22. Today's your first time. We welcome you to church. Today's your first time. We love you and we know God has brought you to your family. So let's flow and see what God will do for your life this morning through the instrumentality of his word. I read 2 Chronicles 20, 21 says that when he had consulted with the people, he appointed those who should sing to the Lord and who should praise the beauty of holiness. That is the caption, beauty of holiness, okay? And as they went out before the army and were saying, praise the Lord for his mercy endures forever. Now, when they began to sing,

whenever there was a war, Judah had always led the war. Judah always led the war. So it was so common that Judah must still lead this war. And Judah means praise. Praise the Lord. So the singers were marshaled, the trumpeters were marshaled, and they led the army in the battle. I can't imagine this in this 21st century, that an army would be behind choirs to go and fight a nation with bazooka, with amokas. But that is exactly what happened here. The Bible says, when they began to sing, the Lord also was set into place and confused the enemies, and Judah won the battle. The enemies were defeated. Praise the Lord. So what we are saying is that there's something in praise that brings victory. Who is in praise? God is in praise. Psalm 22, verse 3. God is enthroned in the praises of Israel. God is enthroned in the praises of Lacon Chapel. God is enthroned in the praise of his saints. Amen. So God is in praise. That's why victory is always won. Now, to this particular week, okay, this month, the theme is praise war. Come on, say praise war. Praise war. Now, let's understand that whether we like it or not, we are fighting a war we can't see. It is called spiritual warfare. A warfare which is happening right now, but eyes cannot see, ears cannot hear, your body cannot feel it because it is spiritual. Now, whatever happens physically has a parallel in the spiritual. It means that even though we are here physically, there's a spiritual world that is also there. And the things that happen here are similar to what happens in the spiritual. Only that one can be seen and one cannot be seen. God made a visible world and an invisible world. Colossians 1, verse 16, give it to me quickly. Colossians 1, 16, and it says that, "For by him all things were created that are in heaven and that are on earth, visible and invisible, whether they be thrones or dominions or continuous." So there are things we can't see. They are there. If you can't see them, doesn't mean they don't exist. Okay? You can take a phone and call somebody from here in the U.S. and they will pick it. But you don't see anything connecting your phone to the person. There are airways. You can't see airways, but they are there. The airways are there. They carry sound. So that's the same thing. The spiritual world is real. Only we can't see. And the world that happens physically also happens spiritually. That's why 2 Corinthians chapter 10, verse 3, says something that even though we walk in the flesh, we don't war according to the flesh. So there's a war in the spirit, not in the flesh. We don't war physically where we take guns and swords. No, no, no. Our weapons are spiritual because the war is spiritual. Hallelujah. Amen. Ephesians 6, verse 10 to 12 shows us that we need to arm ourselves. Everyone who fights must arm himself. Are you hearing me? Finally, my brethren, be strong in the Lord and the power of his. You must be strong. Don't be so weak spiritually. God will only strengthen you if you take his strength. Be strong in the Lord. Don't be weak. Take his strength. Amen. Put on the whole armor of God. You must put on. God will put it on you. It is you that must put on. If there's an armor, you must take it. If you're going to fight the battle and there are guns there, 47 AK rifle, take them. You have to take a go. Don't just pray, oh God, put it on. God will not put it on. You must take it. It is your responsibility to take the armor. Amen. Put on the whole armor of God that ye may be able to stand against the wiles of the devil. Wiles are tricks. The devil is a trickster. He's a trickster. He tricks a lot. Amen. For we don't wrestle against flesh and blood, but against what? Principalities, against powers, against the rulers of darkness of this age, against spiritual hosts of wickedness in heavenly places. They are wicked. There's no merciful demon. There's no good devil. They are wicked. If they'll get you, they'll kill you. Yes, they will destroy your life completely. So you need to arm yourself. Christians, when we say pray, we're not punishing you. When we say fast, we're not punishing you. We say we want you to arm yourself. And it's not good to be too dependent on pastors. It's not scriptural. It's not scriptural. Why do you depend on pastors only? No, no, no, no. It's not right.

0: pastors equip you. Yeah, you don't depend on pastors. It's not scriptural to depend on pastors for everything. No. The pastors will feed you with knowledge. They'll teach you the right thing to do. You take it. You can force the horse to the riverside. Or you can't force it to drink the water. It's your palaver. Yeah, it's your palaver. So when we are saying, let's do this, please, let's obey and do it. Let's praise, let's praise. Let's pray, let's pray. Let's fast, let's fast. Do the word of God. Are you with me? Yeah. Now, praise is a serious... Now, if you look at verse 13, please give me verse 13, 13 and 14. I'll show you something, okay? Therefore, take up. Say, take up. Who should take up? The pastor should take up for you. The apostle, who should take up? You who is fighting, you must take up. The whole... How many of the armor? Some of them. The whole armor of God that you may be able to wield. If you cannot take the armor, you can't withstand. To withstand in the evil day, an evil day. Evil days that they don't know. It comes unexpected. Yeah, evil days, you don't know what will happen. No? You can't tell when it will happen, how it will happen. It's an evil day. It's engineered. There are things that are engineered on a day. It's called spiritual engineering. They are triggered on one day, which is an evil day. You don't know where it happens. Yes. There are evil days in everybody's life. If you don't arm yourself in the evil day happens, what will you do? Evil days are days when demonic entities trigger some spiritual things that have been killed in the spiritual world. They have been killed there. So one day, that's why every Sunday we pray and pray before we go. The prayer gates. We pray. We break triggers. We dismantle triggers. Yes. They happen any day. So you must arm yourself to withstand. Verse 14, quickly, verse 14. Stand therefore, having gathered your waist with truth, through this word, the word. Having put on the breastplate of righteousness, which is from what? The word. Verse 15. And having shod your feet with what? The preparation of the gospel of peace is the word. The gospel is the word. Continue. Verse 16. Above all, taking the shield of faith, which is what? Also the word. Faith comes from the word. Amen. So all the weapons here are word-based weapons. And I'll show you as we go on. The weapons. Hallelujah. You must take all of them together massively and put them on. Now, praise is a weapon. Psalm 149, verse 6 to verse 7. We don't see praise in Ephesians, but it's in Psalms. And it's also in the book of Matthew. I'll show you. We all, everybody go. Let the high praises of God be where? Be where? Come on, say high praises. Don't come to church if you are saying your voice is low. In church, lift your voice high. Don't lower your voice. High praises. When you are singing, lift your voice high. That is where the power comes from. That's where the weapon is used. Let the high praises of God be in their mouth. And continue. And a two-edged sword in where? So how many are the weapons here? Two categories of weapons. The first one is what? Is praise. Number two is what? The word. So you need God's word and the praise to move. To win. So when we preach God's word, you key in something. A particular thing that dawns on you. Hey, did I hear this? That's your key. That is your key. So what do? You take that key and praise God with it. Fight with it. Are you hearing me? Now, let's hear testimonies that I went to church and I heard this one and I came into it. And this is what happened. This is testimony. Look at my study and say, and I was going and I fell. I said, hey. I stood again. When I stood, I was going and I heard a voice. I said, ten. When I turned, I said, hey. So I heard everybody, hey, what is that? Come and tell me that I heard this word. And when I applied this word and I praised God, it was a miracle. That's testimony. Word-based word, testimony. So there are two categories of weapons. The first one is what? God's word. And I show you all of them from Ephesians and Francis. They are word-based weapons, all of them. But the other one, praise, is an action weapon. That one, it involves action. Are you hearing me? Now, look at verses again. Verses. Everybody go. Let the high praises of God be where? Your mouth is a weapon. Your mouth is a weapon. Amen. When we are singing, you are piercing the devil's head. It's a weapon. And then what? And two-edged sword in their hand. To what? Execute vengeance on the nations and punishment on the people. So when you are singing, you are punishing the devil. Enemies against your progress. You are lashing them. You are killing their back. That is God's weapon he gives unto us. Vengeance. Those who fight you, God will avenge for you. And God will avenge through your praise. Amen. Now, Psalm 8, verse 1 and 2. Very interesting word. Psalm 8, verses 1 and 2 says that, O Lord, our God, O Lord, our Lord, how excellent is your name in all the earth, who has set thy glory above the heavens. Verse 2. Out of the mouth of babes and sucklings, has thou ordained strength. Okay? Yeah. Because of thine enemies. Let me read again. Out of the mouth of babes and sucklings, has thou ordained strength because of thy enemies, that thou mightest steal the enemy and the avenger. Now he's saying here that out of most of babies or children, there's strength, okay? And because of that strength, enemies are subdued. Now Jesus Christ quoted this scripture in Matthew 21, verse 15. Look at that shortly. Matthew 21, 15. When he was going to die, he was in the temple and the children were praising him. Look at what they said. What happened? When the chief priests and the scribes saw the wonderful things that he did, and the children crying out, or babies, right, crying out in the temple and saying, Hosanna to the Son of David, they were indignant, they were angry, and said to him, do you hear what these are saying? And Jesus said to them, yes, have you never read out of the mouth of what? Babies and nursing infants, you have what? You have what? You have what? Perfected praise. What does Psalm say? Psalm 8 verse 2 says, you have ordained what? Strength. So Christ quoted this and said that, look, when you are praising God, you are releasing strength. There's power in praise. There's strength in praise. Are you with me? Yeah. So, as I said, there are two categories of what? Weapons. One is the word of God, and one is what? Praise. Amen. Look at Isaiah 30, verse 31. I'll show you something. I want to confirm that again. Isaiah 30, 31. Okay. Isaiah 30, 31, and 32. Isaiah 30, 30. For through the voice of the Lord, Assyria will be beaten down. Assyria was a nation that troubled Israel a lot. They fought with them several times. Even threw them to Israel. Amen. For through the voice of the Lord, Assyria will be beaten down. As he strikes with the rod. The rod. The rod. Now the rod is Jesus Christ. As that's the thing, that's why I don't want to go there. And Jesus Christ is what is the word. Are we there? Please, are you with me? Teaching is very, very some way, but you can connect scriptures. Go back. Let me clarify this, okay? Go back. Okay. Yes. For through the voice of the Lord, Assyria will be beaten down. As he strikes what? With the rod. So the voice and the rod are one. So the devil is tricking my word, the voice or the rod. Please, are you here? What is the voice of the Lord? It's the word of God. God's voice is his word. And the rod is Jesus Christ. Isaiah 11 verse 1. You see there. So here we are saying that God beats our enemies with what? The word or the rod. Are you hearing me? Please, are you following me? Okay. Verse 32. Let me go very fast. Go to the end early and pray the Lord. Just everybody go. And as a dimension to the weapons that God will use. And the conjunction. I and Apostle I. It means that I plus. So the first one, the voice or the rod plus something that God does. What is it? And in every place where the staff of punishment passes, with the Lord lays on him, it will be with what? Tambourines. And harps, semicolon, and in battles of brandishing, you fight with it. So God can use what? Tambourines or harps. In other words, God uses music to punish the enemy. Now let's set somebody this one. Only in Isaiah 30 verse 31, we see two main categories of what? Two categories of what? Weapons. The first one is what? The voice or what? The word or the rod. One hand. Second is what? It's what? Praise. Praise. So tambourine is powerful.
1: tambourine.
0: But it just represents musical instruments. Zamah is a Hebrew word for what? Musical instruments used to praise the Lord. Zamah. So let me tell you, our two categories of weapons are one, the word of God, the voice of the Lord. And two, what? Praise. When you are praising God, you punish the enemy. You want to lash his back, praise the Lord. You want God to avenge for you, praise the Lord. And next time you praise God, something happens. See, we have to pray. Pray without ceasing. But prayer is an effort to reach to God. Effort to get God to hear you. Oh God, I'm praying, Father. But praise, he comes down. Because Psalm 22 verse 3, God inhabits the praise. God is in praise. When you praise God, you attract him, he smells it. Like a lion who smells an enemy, he starts roaring. The same way, when you start praising God, God smells his praise. Somebody is praising me, and lion will just get up. Ah, somebody is praising me, and God is looking for the person who is praising. And God says, whoever is fighting the person is fighting me. And God pays for the battle for you. He got a clap offering. Amen. So here's the case. God fights for us. How does he do it? Through our praise. Through his word, which we take, and the praise, which we praise. We don't do much. We only take his word, and we praise, and he does the rest. Psalm 144 verse 1. Psalm 144 verse 1. Blessed be the Lord my rock, who trains my hands for war. God says you must fight, but he must train you. So if you are going through hardship, it's a training. The things you are going through is training you. The challenges are training grounds for you. God doesn't want only civilian Christians. He wants military Christians, soldiers, who can fight for his cause. So the problems you are going, the financial challenges, it's a training ground for you. God doesn't want to do everything for you. God does things with us. That's why he's with us. God will not kill you to solve the problem. You present it to solve the problem. Jesus said, Father, don't take that out of the world. But kill them from the evil one. That's why I prayed that prayer. Don't take them from the world. Don't kill them. But preserve them from the devil. He prayed that prayer. So don't wish to die. You overcome. Anything you go through is a training for you. Anything you go through in life, your marriage, your business, the downfalls and up, they are all training grounds for you. So take them by faith. Look, let me tell you, Jesus Christ prayed, Lord, he said, Father, take this cup away from me. Take it away. But your will be done. God didn't take it away. As I'm pressed to pray, God will hear, but he'll do nothing. Are you here? I said, he won't do anything about it. Oh, Lord, this problem, God will look at you. He said, go, you go through it. I'm with you. I'm training you. Yeah. So when you are praying, it's not happening. God is doing something for you. He's training you. Blessed be the Lord my God, who trains my hands for war and my fingers for battle. So when you get born again, things are fine. After 1 month or 2 months or 3 months, 6 months, things are going off. You know why? He's training you. There was somebody that got born again at Cry School. My mate, a nice guy. When he got born again, things were working. It's good though. Things were working fine for him. After 1 year, he said, I'm going through challenges. I said, welcome to the team. Welcome to the team. Amen. God will train you with challenges. If you don't fight, you will not know how to fight. That's why God made Israel to fight the wilderness. They had a free bone to ride from Egypt through the Red Sea. And then they faced enemies. God said, you got to fight. You're going to have to fight. You're going to have to fight. You can't be in a room praying. You must go out. You can't stay in a room forever praying 24 hours. No. Go out. Go to a marketplace. Go out. You lose more. You gain more. But it's all part of it. If you don't fail, you won't win. Failure is a breeding ground for success. What did I say? Failure is what? A breeding ground for what? Success. Failure is not a name. It's an event. It passes. And this too shall pass. This too shall pass. All you are going through shall pass. 2 Samuel 22 verse 35. Second Samuel 22:35. Okay. Everybody go. He teaches my hands to what? To make what? Yes. So don't run away. Run away. Don't run away. Face the battle. Don't die. Say, God, kill me. Please stay. Stay. Stay around. Escapist mentality. Stay. You will not die right now. You go through it. He teaches my hand to make war so that my arms can bend a bow of bronze. Anything you go through is a training ground. Not that you bind is not binding. God is training you. You crash is not crashing. God is training you. Amen. What is our role in the fight? Our role is to praise him. Exodus 14, verse 13 to verse 14. Let me show you something. The battle is still your battle. It's God's battle. But there's a place for you to fight. And Moses said to the people, don't be afraid from Egypt all the way to the Red Sea. They were afraid to want to go back to Egypt. Don't be afraid. Stand still and see the salvation of the Lord.
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4: I'm still working on faith to do the impossible. Faith, someone say faith, to do the impossible. Great. So far, among the other things I wrapped up with, I made mention that Satan is your problem, God is your solution, and Christ is the answer. Satan is your problem, God is your solution, and guess what? Christ is the answer. And as I said earlier last week, before we pray and commence today's teaching, I made mention clearly that in the words of a great African preacher, faith thinks the unthinkable. He said, faith expects the unexpectable. Faith speaks the unspeakable. Romans 4:19-20. He said, faith expects the unexpectable. 2 Kings 7:18-19. He said, faith speaks the unspeakable. Daniel 3:17. Faith dares the undareable. Hebrews 11:11. He said, faith conquers the unconquerable. Exodus 14:21-22. He said, faith achieves the unachievable. Wow. Hebrews 11:33. And he says, simply, faith delivers victory according to your confession in the face of daunting obstacles and crises. Faith to do the impossible. Never say it cannot be done, for with God all things are possible. Let us pray. As for me, I will call upon God, and the Lord shall save me. Even in the morning and at noon, I'll pray and call upon the name of the Lord. For the Bible says, let the redeemed of the Lord say so. Father, in the multitude of your blessing, you have heard my voice. And this day, make me a blessing to my generation, and let not your word fall on dry ground. In Jesus' name, amen. I wound up last week by establishing that faith is to become aware of the spiritual realities and building our lives on it. That faith means to dare, faith means to dance to a drum beat that others around you cannot hear, and to see things others around you cannot see. It will be needful to repeat that. Faith means to dance to a drum beat that others around you cannot hear. Acts chapter 9, Paul heard a voice that determined the rest of his life. The others did not hear it. They saw the light, but did not hear what Paul heard. So, faith means to dance to a drum beat that others around you cannot hear, or see things that others cannot see. The example is Acts chapter 9, and the example is 1 Kings chapter 18, verse 7. You see, the result of this is that it will prove to all that whilst they may think you're on the wrong path, time will prove that you heard from God. Oh yeah, we'll learn to fast and pray. We will do it. We'll act on it. But faith facilitates that which we have believed God for. So as someone said, faith means acting as if it is so, when it seemed not to be so, for it to be so. Faith means acting as if it is so, when it seemed not to be so, for it to be so. Shout amen with me. I wound up last week giving a glorious testimony of my Nigerian friend who traveled to China and has his documents stolen on his way to the airport en route to Ghana. And just wrapping it up in a capsule, I did say, Papa nimdifwe tu kwa kwa China. And then ni ama kwa yiraya and nimdi chatwa. Da pen echemuno. 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China ni mwabeka China. They told him, if your bag is not found in 30 minutes, you are a world citizen. There's no proof. You are Ghanaian, you are an African, you are Kenyan, or you are Nigerian. And this is a man with many companies in Ghana. If you find yourself in that hole, black hole, what would you do? He prayed until sweat from his body was like rivers of water. He believed God. And he had a tap on his shoulder. And the Chinese said, your bag was found 3 kilometers outside the airport. Today we are looking at the power of words. In this segment of faith, we are looking at the power of words. He declared it. He confessed it. He believed it. Mumu bebretim wa no pa na yo problem. Wumye wa no kenyamia sem de krumpo da. Kudia chaymeba. The Bible said, and we've quoted, which I want to push the boundaries today, from Proverbs 18:21, that it doesn't say life and death are in the power of the government. No. It doesn't say life and death are in the power of the ruling party. No. It doesn't say life and death is in the power of your pastor. No. It doesn't say life and death is in the power of parliament. No. Presumably, the most powerful leader on earth, but it doesn't say life and death is in his power. So life and death is in the power of the tongue. Whenever you think about the power of confession in the work of faith, never forget that God has put the responsibility of life and death on what you say. It's your tongue that governs your life, child of God. Whether we live or die, fail or succeed, depends on our words. King David learned the power of words when he said, set a watch over my mouth. Jesus, set a watch over my mouth, keep the doors of my lips. The verse says, your lips are a door. It's up to you to control your lips. So some go out and say, oh, leave me alone. I feel like dying. Oh, really? Oh, me de jame. Me win puan kamepe. Uji di pasa upese wu. 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We wupupua. Eno nyame ama wasaba ankochina obesesa wano ne wiase ntisa but nya obeka osunsum no ebeba mu honam eso mu say what a wretched marriage, I wish I am out of it. Oh, you will eat the fruit of your mouth. And some will say, what useless kids I have. Then why are you surprised when your child is the last in the class? Because your child is fulfilling what you said. Nya woka ya na abem life. Even the father says somewhere gets his fair share. What a useless child alive. I know you will not amount to anything. It can never happen for me to say that to my children or my child. It is impossible. Because I know that life and death is in the power of the tongue. Wherever you are right now is the result of what you said years back. Your mouth is your own self-fulfilling prophecy. This business will never prosper. The situation in the country, the economy, the dollar, the pound. Don't speak what the economy says. Speak the word of God. Even when things are not going well, say, my business will prosper. My business will turn around. Because life and death is in the power of the tongue. Let me share something with you. The power of words. Someone say, the power of words. You see, I want you to realize that success is not a matter of emotion. It is a matter of determination. And determination is not a feeling, it is a decision. Words. Are words just some inconsequential syllables that affect our destiny? Are koso wo de koso ana blow ano koso ana ne opebi aka na ba mu amenye onwanwa. Nobody can stop me from speaking my mind. Soon you will not have a mind left, because every time you are speaking your mind, let me give them a piece of my mind, a piece. And what you are saying doesn't line up to God's word. It is true, child of God, that words carry and bring us into bondage, captivity, or also release us. Can you always speak your mind? I don't think so. You see, I want you to appreciate in this teaching on faith that man lives between a spirit and a natural world, both subject to words. And I've said earlier that God's word created all things, Genesis 1:1, John 1:1. God's word upholds all things, Hebrews 1:36. Words are containers. Words never die, positive or negative, Matthew 27:35. Words are spirit and life, John 6:63. Adam, the federal head of the human race, named animals, and they are still what he called them. A tiger is still a tiger. By our words, which are be judged, justified, or condemned, when no man sem nebebu attain, words are binding. What sem subechichiro? If that is the case, what manner of men should we be? Because the word of God, by the Holy Spirit, convicts, corrects, cleanses, confirms, and equips. That's how powerful the word is. I repeat that. The word of God convicts. Nehemiah 8:9. The word of God corrects. Psalm 17:4. The word of God cleanses. Psalm 119:4. The word of God confirms. Ezekiel 12:26-28. And the word of God equips. So, man is a product of his thinking and his words. Proverbs 4:20-27. So the tongue is not a physical, just a physical object that articulates words. There is a spiritual force in your mouth. Can I hear amen? So Proverbs 18:21, life and death is in the tongue. Let me take you to the book of James, which we wound up last week. That James 3:2. He said, he that does not offend in words is a perfect man. Obia utubimbu na ten ewa ni kasemuno, eyo biya ne wukriji. Obia utubimbu na ten ewa ne numu kasemuno, eyo biya ujina wakriti. James 3:6. He said, the tongue is a fire. That's what we saw last week. Say, eja wo wenum, a world of iniquity. Setting fire the course of nature or the genesis of life. Bibia says if we numasem. In James 3:8, he said, the tongue is a deadly poison. Hosea 6:5. I have slain them by my words. When numasem bit me a kum being so. In conclusion, in James 3:10, blessing and cursing is in your mouth. He said, why should sweet water and bitter water come from the same place? Ah, Bishop, I don't believe in Minjini. So, Nipanumasem, Chumi Womusa. Let me give you an example before we move on. In the Bible, the sun stood still when Joshua prayed by words. Words have heaven's authority. Hebrews 4:12. The iron swam and broke the law of gravity. Words. Water came out of the rock. Numbers 28, the law of provision was effected by words. Moses spoke 10 plagues, the law of supernatural intervention by words. Let's get it going. The prophet controlled his enemies by words. Dominion mandate was enforced, 2 Kings 6:18, by words. Jesus multiplied bread, the law of supernatural supply by words. Matthew 14:19, and finally, Lazarus was raised to life. The law of death was reversed by words. How can you then turn around and tell me that there is no power in words? The word of God reversed the law of creation. The word of God reversed the law of gravity. The word of God brought the law of provision into effect. The word of God brought the law of supernatural intervention into effect. The word of God established the dominion mandate. The word of God effected the law of supernatural supply. And the word of God reversed death.
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9: My name is Amelia. Before I started listening to Bishop James Nanjo's ministry, I was merely going to church as a routine. But through his powerful teachings, I realized that there's so much more to faith than just attending services. His compassionate approach and deep understanding of God's love transformed my perspective, and now I experience a profound connection with God every time I worship. I am forever grateful that God connected me to this amazing ministry, and I know that anyone that connects with this anointing shall likewise be blessed.
7: In this season, I declare this nation blessed. I command increase. I decree the will of God will manifest. I saturate every citizen's mind with the blood of Jesus. We curse territorial powers, resistance, opposition, manipulation. In the name of Jesus, we bind their influence. I decree this nation is protected, preserved, and secured for the best of God. God bless you, child of God. Let's keep praying for this country and keep listening. Shalom.
4: Is somebody blessed? Are you learning something? If you don't have understanding, you will fight everybody till you start fighting yourself. Yeah. Understanding. Now, in Acts chapter 8, I want to show you something here. Acts 8:29 to the verse number 31. Let's look at this. Right. This Ethiopian Enoch is very important to understand. The man that brought the word of God to Africa first, the man that brought Jesus to Africa, who brought the gospel to Africa first, was an Ethiopian Enoch. It's not the missionaries that brought the gospel, to Africa. There was an Ethiopian Enoch that brought Jesus to Africa. Right? He went on a pilgrimage in Jerusalem, and when he was going back, this man was a special finance minister, right? Well, like a chancellor of Candace. The empress of Ethiopia. Very wealthy. When you take time to study Ethiopian women, there are things you have to know. Right? There are things. Some of you don't learn, so you just jump anyhow. If you go to Ethiopia and you go to work there and you impregnate a woman in Ethiopia, if you are not careful, you leave with your 10 fingers. The Ethiopian women are very powerful. You don't joke with them. It's part of their culture. It's enshrining their law. If you're a foreigner, you go to Ethiopia, you go there no matter who you are. You catch one girl impregnated in the corner, you think it's another part of Africa, you will pay a price, heavy price. But those of you who go everywhere, deliver babies everywhere, this is why they can't be that too. Everywhere you go, you have to leave one of your fingers. Everywhere, one of your fingers. So some men, they have 10 children, 10 fingers. Ethiopia no be so. You will pay. That's why their women don't normally marry other people like that. Yeah. Okay, let's move on. The candice anointing is very strong. And I pray that may that candice anointing be strong on everybody here. May no man take anybody for granted and make you a baby chamber. They will pay. I will make them pay. When they close their eyes, they will see fire. It's not your bishop. I've been seeing me in my dream. Yes, I want to kill you. I don't kill people, but I'll disturb you anyway. Glory to God. I'm burdened with this, and I think we have to understand it. I saw a huge move of God, and I saw people coming. And I saw the Spirit of God was so strong on them. And I saw a huge, massive revival shake out. And I saw everyone was effective, and people were holding that torch fire. And everybody's torch was fired up. And the Holy Ghost whispered into my spirit that the anointing of understanding is resonating. Only one person said, amen. Receive supernatural grace for understanding. Look at somebody and say, receive it. Now, it's very important to understand this. This man is maybe give me the some pretest. Let me see the pretest. Maybe give me the pretest. Let me see. And was returning and sitting in his chariot. So we've seen the previous test is about he's coming from pilgrimage in Jerusalem. He's gone to worship, right? He's gone to worship. Go ahead. Go back. I'm tempted, but let me just be quick. Go back. Yeah. Look at this. And he arose and went, and behold, a man of Ethiopia, Enoch of great authority, under Candace, queen of the Ethiopians, who had the charge of all her treasures and had come to Jerusalem. He had come to Jerusalem for worship. But look at this. You'd be amazed to know that even the worship he went to do, he doesn't understand. The worship he went to do in Jerusalem, he doesn't understand. That's why it doesn't amaze me. Some of you are standing here right now. And a lot of big churches everywhere in the world, this Sunday, people are worshiping. They don't understand. And many have done that for 10 years. They don't understand. You think your problem is a pastor deceived you. No. You are packaged not to understand. You are programmed. Nobody has deceived anybody. Is something in your blood. The greatest curse of humanity is lack of understanding. That is it. This man was wealthy, rich, everything, a man of authority. But he is gone to worship. But look at this. Was returning and sitting in his chariot. The man is blessed. And read Isaiah, the prophet. Go ahead. Look at this. Then the Spirit said unto Philip, go near and join thyself to this chariot. And Philip ran tighter to him and heard him read the prophet Isaiah. Philip was not holding the book, but he knows. Do you see that? He knows. And said, understandest thou what thou readest? Give me NLT so that we move away from King James English. Understandest thou, Macbeth. Go ahead. Give me NLT quickly. Philip ran over and heard the man reading from the prophet Isaiah. Philip asked, do you understand what you are reading? Look at somebody, ask them, do you understand what you are doing? Ask them, do you understand the marriage? Say, I'm not married. Ask somebody, ask them, do you understand yourself? Ask them!
6: 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The handler name is James Nanjo for the following: Facebook, Instagram, X, TikTok, LinkedIn, and YouTube. Get connected today.
4: Now let me give you one powerful counsel that helped me. In life, you get to a point, cut yourself from people and work on yourself and understand who you are. The moment you understand yourself, nobody can embarrass you. Amen. Nobody can put you in pain. No, because you understand yourself.
10: Because understand this, in this world, the problem is not about people. People are packaged to cause you problem. But you must be packaged to deflect things. You must be packaged to receive and reject. There are things that must not enter your heart if you understand who you are. If they are entering your heart too much, it's not what somebody did. It is who you are. You don't understand who you are. When you do due diligence in understanding you, you have become more than Alexander the Great. There's no limit to what you can conquer. You are more than Napoleon Bonaparte. There's no limit to how far you can conquer. Is somebody here? Please hear this. You are busy. You want to understand your wife. Understand yourself first. Sir, madam, understand

0: I curse the power that robs the body from understanding. Look at how we are serving God. At our level in serving God, you can tell that many believers still don't understand. Do you understand what you are reading? Do you understand what you are reading? Do you understand what you are reading? Ask somebody, do you understand what you are doing? Ask them, do you understand what you are doing? Ask them, do you understand what you are reading? Ask them, do you understand why you are here? It's like we have to beg people to go to church. You have to beg them to live for God. That is foolishness to the highest level. It's madness without portfolio. Because you can't even tell. Look at your family. Look at the demons looking for people to kill. They kill them like the way they drink water. And at your level, when we say pray, coffee. It's not your fault too. You don't understand. I'm tired. Demons, they don't care whether you are tired. And it's time to beat you, they'll beat you. When you have to pray, you're not praying. When you sleep, then something hold your leg. Something hold your knee. Then you are shaking like this. Then on your bed, you are Michael Jackson. When you come to church, we say dance, you won't dance. On your bed. There are some people, with all your class and everything, it's when you sleep that you know that... I am anointed. God spoke to me. Will you do it like what they are doing, or you will take time to understand? And I took time to understand. And I said, I'm going to study the word of God and live the word of God. And I'm going to take time to teach God's word. I won't be in the hurry. When we began preaching, we will come and we'll hold the mic. And we'll scream. People will be falling everywhere. Miracles will be happening. And I saw that the people were still in a mess. Some would refuse to live in holiness. If we made a mistake, they will even sleep with us. Yeah. What they hated to see, a young man with an impeccable track record walking and booming in holiness. And I saw people becoming victims, and the Holy Ghost told me, take time to understand. Don't look for the crown. When you want to understand, it takes time. It takes what? It does what? Don't just seek to get in. Seek to understand first. Don't be in the hurry. Don't know. Seek to understand first. Do you understand what you are reading? Do you understand what you are reading? Do you understand what you are eating? Huh? Maybe the food you are eating is going to kill you. You ate it once, twice, four, five times. That means you are now in danger zone of dying. Because some people, the food they eat reduce their lifespan by 20 years. That means if you have 20 years more to live, you have destroyed 20 years to die younger because of the food you are eating. So do you understand the food you are eating? Do you understand your lifestyle? Do you understand the network of people you have connected yourself with? Do you understand? You are a well-made man, a well-made woman. Not because of the money in your bank account. Because you understand process. Men and women of understanding are true men of authority, and they are the people who worship and know and understand what worship means. This man had money, but he didn't understand. The man replied, how can I? Unless someone... Come on, what is it? Unless what? Unless what? Unless what? So there must be repetition of knowledge. Unless someone instructs me. And he urged Philip to come up into the carriage and sit with him.
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2: 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Today's reading is from John chapter 17, NIV version. After Jesus said this, he looked toward heaven and prayed, "Father, the hour has come. Glorify your Son, that your Son may glorify you. For you granted him authority over all people, that he might give eternal life to those you have given him. Now this is eternal life, that they may know you, the only true God, and Jesus Christ, whom you have sent. I have brought you glory on earth by finishing the work you gave me to do. And now, Father, glorify me in your presence with the glory I had with you before the world began. I have revealed you to those whom you gave me out of the world. They were yours. You gave them to me, and they have obeyed your word. Now they know that everything you have given me comes from you. For I gave them the words you gave me, and they have accepted them. They know with certainty that I came from you, and they believed that you sent me. I pray for them. I am not praying for the world, but for those you have given me, for they are yours. And all I have is yours, and all you have is mine. And glory has come to me through them. I will remain in the world no longer, but they are still in the world, and I am coming to you. Holy Father, protect them by the power of your name, the name you gave me, so that they may be one as we are one. While I was with them, I protected them and kept them safe by that name you gave me. None has been lost except the one doomed to destruction, so that the scripture would be fulfilled. I am coming to you now, but I say these things while I am still in the world, so that they may have the full measure of my joy within them. I have given them your word, and the world has hated them, for they are not of the world any more than I am of the world. My prayer is not that you take them out of the world, but that you protect them from the evil one. They are not of the world, even as I am not of it. Sanctify them by the truth. Your word is truth. As you sent me into the world, I have sent them into the world. For them I sanctify myself, that they too may be truly sanctified. My prayer is not for them alone. I pray also for those who will believe in me through their message, that all of them may be one. Father, just as you are in me, and I am in you, may they also be in us, so that the world may believe that you have sent me. I have given them the glory that you gave me, that they may be one as we are one. I in them and you in me, so that they may be brought to complete unity. Then the world will know that you have sent me and have loved them even as you have loved me. Father, I want those you have given me to be with me where I am, and to see my glory, the glory you have given me, because you loved me before the creation of the world. Righteous Father, though the world does not know you, I know you, and they know that you have sent me. I have made you known to them, and will continue to make you known, in order that the love you have for me may be in them, and that I myself may be in them." John chapter 18. When he had finished praying, Jesus left with his disciples and crossed the Kidron Valley. On the other side there was a garden, and he and his disciples went into it. Now Judas, who betrayed him, knew the place, because Jesus had often met there with his disciples. So Judas came to the garden, guiding a detachment of soldiers and some officials from the chief priests and the Pharisees. They were carrying torches, lanterns, and weapons. Jesus, knowing all that was going to happen to him, went out and asked them, "Who is it you want?" "Jesus of Nazareth," they replied. "I am he," Jesus said. And Judas the traitor was standing there with them. When Jesus said, "I am he," they drew back and fell to the ground. Again he said to them, "Who is it you want?" "Jesus of Nazareth," they said.
3: Jesus answered, I told you that I am he. If you're looking

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1: 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We

0: Today's devotional is titled The Way of Christianity, Matthew 16, verse 24. Then Jesus said to his disciples, If anyone desires to come after me, let him deny himself and take up his cross and follow me. Every religion in the world has some core beliefs they follow. They have a lifestyle based on those beliefs. I have seen some women cover their entire bodies, leaving only their face or eyes in some cases. I don't know what they center their beliefs on. Others also shave part of their hair and leave some in the center. There are other beliefs that thrive on the basis of human sacrifice or animal sacrifice, while others force other people to be part of their religion or suffer the penalty of death by beheading or stoning to death. There are core beliefs for all these religious faiths. For Christianity, Jesus said, If anyone desires to come after me, let him deny himself and take up his cross and follow me. Matthew 16, verse 24. Once anyone hears the gospel and desires personally to follow Christ, he must deny himself first. The AMPC version says, disregard, lose sight of, and forget himself and his own interests. Today, many follow Christ with a motive of self-enrichment. They seek their own personal interest, and if they are unable to get what they seek, then they will stop following and serving Christ. If they don't get the husband, money, or healing they are looking for, then they will not serve Christ. Others also only go to church for entertainment. That is not the way of Christianity.
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0: Right here, Sunny 88.7 FM. It's good to be back on the radio. Such a joy to be back to you. Now, I was away for the greater part of last week because I wasn't feeling well. And I just want to say thank you to everyone who reached out, prayed, sent a message, or simply wondered where I was. I truly appreciate your kindness. Now, one thing the past few days reminded me is that good health is a gift we often don't fully appreciate until it's challenged. You know, every day, every breath, every opportunity to wake up and begin again is evidence of God's mercy. It reminds me of the verse in the book of Lamentations, chapter 3, verse 22 to 23. The Bible says, because of the Lord's great love, we are not consumed, for his compassion never fail. They are new every morning. And I hope that his compassion will not fail and will be new even this morning in your life. We've got a big, big day ahead of us. It's a Monday, beautiful Monday, 20th day of the month of July 2026. Hey, news is coming up at 7:15 will be Fuji. 7:30 is Empowered Living with Yawa Hansen Kwao. A quarter to 8 will be Lifeline with Reverend ESM Makwe, Living Streams International, and a whole lot more happening this morning on the IM Drive. So you've got to stay right here with us across Biggest Motivational Breakfast, right here on Sunny 88.7. Now, it's a great morning on behalf of all of us here on the radio. Our technical team, Nana Kojo, who has been here throughout the night till this morning, those who will be carrying on as we work hand in hand. Well, we just want to say one thing. It's good morning! Yep. And our day has begun right here. Sunny, 88.7. Are you ready?
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0: to the news at 7 with me, Cyril Kem. In the news this morning, on Friday, July 17, Parliament passed the Tribunals Bill 2026, paving the way for the reintroduction of a tribunal system under a new legal framework aimed at strengthening Ghana's justice delivery system. The bill was approved after its third reading and will now be sent to President John Dramani Mahama for assent. The minority walked out before the vote, arguing that Ghana does not need tribunals and raising concerns over possible political abuse. Government, however, says the new tribunal system will improve access to justice while operating fully within the 1992 Constitution. The Energy Commission of Ghana aims to cut energy use in buildings by 20% over the next 5 years by making energy efficiency a requirement in the building permit approval process. The move targets high electricity consumption, especially from air conditioning systems, which account for about half of energy costs in air-conditioned buildings. Officials say new guidelines and training for local government staff will help ensure future buildings are designed to be more energy efficient, reducing costs while supporting Ghana's climate and sustainability goals. Finance Minister Dr. Kessel Atufo-Sin is expected to present Ghana's 2026 Media Budget Review to Parliament on Thursday, July 23rd, where he will unveil the government's new economic strategy. The policy is expected to shift the focus from economic recovery to long-term growth through job creation, higher productivity, and fiscal discipline. The minister will also update Parliament on Ghana's IMF program, debt restructuring, government revenue and spending, and may announce changes to the 2026 budget based on current economic conditions. And finally, in international news, Andy Benham will officially become the United Kingdom's 59th Prime Minister today after meeting King Charles III. In his first speech outside No. 10 Downing Street, he is expected to promise greater political stability and more breathing room for households facing the rising costs of living. Benham is also expected to outline his government's domestic priorities, including job creation, housing, public ownership of key utilities, and economic reforms as he succeeds Sir Keir Starmer. And that does it for news this morning. My name is Cyril Kem. Do enjoy the rest of your morning.
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5: 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I don't know if any of you still remembers how Foodstuff Home, I mean, whether they've done an episode about how to store fruits, like maybe like apples, like pineapples and stuff, when you cut them up and you're keeping them in the fridge, how to keep them a little fresh and longer. I mean, tell me, because yesterday evening I was like, have I listened to an episode like that? And hey, our family from Foodstuff Home and Food Gist, if you're listening, maybe you can look into an episode, especially for me, right? Something on how to keep fruits in the fridge a little longer. I'll be very happy because I love fruits, but usually I'm forced to consume everything immediately because you know what I mean. So, hey, help us. And for those who are listening for the first time this morning, I want to remind you that the company that brings us Food Gist every day, Monday to Friday, is Foodstuff Home. And their specialty is shopping for you, making your shopping very easy. 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They put it all together for you very, very nicely. All you do is you send them an itemized list, the amount or quantity you want. 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

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I am Drive Sunny 88.7 FM, and that's Elder Mreku and Soul Winners coming together. And if you go on YouTube right now on Elder Mreku's page, what you're going to see is that he's brought a whole lot of people together, different modern artists. He's combined with them and redone a lot of the songs that we used to love. This is Jesus with Soul Winners right here, Accra's biggest motivational breakfast. 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Do that right now. It's by their courtesy. We bring you Sunny SMS every morning, and Munchy is the way to go. Whether you're holding a cup of coffee this morning, or you're hoping to do tea, or yours is juice this morning, pick any Munchy variant and go with it. And I love the Munchy chocolate chip. It's got this rich chocolatey crunch. It does the talking for you, whether it's break time at school, whether you're with a friend or that special someone walking beside you. Munchy makes every moment feel easy and natural. So this morning, whatever beverage you're going it with, remember to do it with Munchy. And I'm just thinking, this morning, what can we do? What can we do? What can we do this beautiful, beautiful Monday morning? And I think I'm going to do this, you know. We're going to do something. Let's do something together. What's one word that describes Mondays for you? I don't know. Maybe is it hope? Is it coffee? Is it deadlines? Is it energy? Is it grace? Is it traffic? What is that one word that describes your Mondays? Share with me. 0540-130684. That is 0540-130684. What's that one word that describes your Monday? And for me, it's energy. I come to work on Mondays with a different kind of energy. Every Monday, I step into the day with some kind of different energy. And I don't know how it is for you, whether it's traffic, whether Mondays is more of coffee, or is deadlines, or maybe it's just grace or hope for you. I mean, let's share together, put a few words together. Sunny 88.7 FM is brought to you by Republic Verse and Munchy. Remember, Yawa Hansen Kwao, it's coming up with Empowered Living. I was listening to this one from Anthony and Naomi Rain. It's called Prepare Me. It's beautiful. Take a listen.

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3: Hello, friend. The other day I was watching National Geographic and I saw a video of a mountain deer moving across the rocky edges of a mountain. The camera zoomed in and you could see it walking gracefully and almost effortlessly across this rocky terrain. And as I watched that, the Bible verse from Habakkuk chapter 3 came to mind. The Lord God is my strength. He makes my feet like hinds' feet and enables me to walk upon my high places. It comforted me deeply to realize that God doesn't always change the terrain that we're in. He changes us. He makes us adaptable to the environment that He's called us into. See, sometimes we pray for elevation, but we forget that higher ground comes with thinner air. You can't breathe up there the way you used to down here. You need new strength, new rhythm, and new grace. I often think about David. The first time he entered the palace, and everything must have felt foreign. He was used to open fields, the sound of sheep, and the quiet of the wilderness. But suddenly, he was surrounded by soldiers and servants and politics. He needed to learn a new way of being. And I believe that God, in his kindness, sent him Jonathan, someone who understood palace life, who could help him adapt to his new environment. That's how grace works. When God lifts you to new heights, He also sends you the people, the mentors, the coaches, and the counsel to help you survive and thrive there. So friends, if you find yourself on treacherous high ground, don't be afraid. Ask God to send you your Jonathan, those who know more than you, whose wisdom and experiences can steady your steps. Don't despise mentorship or coaching or correction. Sometimes we don't fail because we're not called. We fail because we were never fully adapted to the level that God took us to. So today, lift your head, square your shoulders, and ask God not just to promote you, but to prepare you for where He's taking you. Because when He makes your feet like hinds' feet, even the steepest mountains become your pathway to purpose. Until next time, my friends, may God help you to live empowered.
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3: 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And hey, let me remind you that today's the 20th day of July. Couples Retreat is on the 27th of August. So roughly a little bit over a month to Couples Retreat. And this year, it promises to be amazing. Two new resource persons joining us. The intimacy session is definitely going to be big. We've got Michael Hinefa and Leticia coming in from Leader Freak for the third time or so on Couples Retreat. And we've got Kobina Jackson also joining us for the first time as well. Mrs. Mami Ifuasakite Williams, she's our intimacy facilitator, and she is definitely going to give it hard as well. So, and one thing that is worthy of note is that our rooms are filling fast. A lot of registration has already happened. 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

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You know what? Africa's gathering in Ghana this August for the Lausanne Workshop Forum 2026 is from August 6th to 9th at the Pentecost Convention Center, Gomuafete. Christian professionals, entrepreneurs, leaders, and emerging influencers are all coming together from across Africa and beyond with, you know, to explore faith, leadership, ethics, and innovation, as well as workplace impact. Now, this forum will feature faith and fruitful speakers across the continent, including Apostle Eric Nyamiche, Dr. Joshua Bugonjoko, Dr. Femi Adeleye, Dr. Delphine Fanfon, Samson Aduagbe, Abla Masope, and many other respected leaders from around the world. Be numbered among this epic gathering for remarkable reforms of the marketplace. Tap into unique opportunities to connect, to learn, and be inspired. Simply call 0558-332513 to register. That is 0558-332513 to register. Or you can also go to www.lwfamghana.org. 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

0: right here on the I'm Driving Sonny 88.7. That's so much love coming from Ken Blege. And hopefully this morning we'll talk to Ken Blege. He's got Ken and Friends coming up on the 31st of this month, lining up a group of his friends, amazing, you know, Christian music artists coming together at Alisa Hotel on the 31st. And it's going to be live band. It's going to be beautiful. So on that day, all you've got to do is simply just close from work and come in at Alisa with friends, with family, good food, good music, live band music, and let's enjoy. That's so much. Hopefully later on this morning we'll talk to Ken Blege right here on the I Am Drive. In the meantime, we've got a new episode of Lifeline for you right now.
1: Hello, I'd like to capture my thought this morning with the words bad fights. I know I've spoken about it before, but it is still interesting to me, and sometimes we repeat the matter Paul says it's not exome. So guess what? Bad fights. In 2 Timothy 4:7, Paul made a statement that was very profound. He said, I have fought the good fight. I have fought the good fight. I mean, Paul says he has fought the good fight and he has run the straight race. That's why there lies for him a crown. Now, Paul, getting to the end of his ministry, wrote to his adopted son, Timothy, and said to him, I have fought the good fight. I was sitting down quiet and I said, oh, just why wouldn't he say, I have fought the fight? He said, I have fought the good fight. Now, I believe that the Bible says that the word of God is a two-edged sword, piercing even to a dividing asunder of the soul and spirit. So it cuts both ways. So if there are good fights, then it means there are bad fights. And with the bad fights, then you must be aware. Good fights bring rewards. Bad fights also bring rewards. The rewards of good fights are celebratory, but the rewards of bad fights are painful and sorrowful. Bad fights. That was a bad fight. You'd be very, very surprised that there are some fights, if you get in, God will not support you. You may give every reason that you want to, but God is not going to support you. Now, John Baptist, somebody said Jean Baptist. Jean Baptist was told to come and prepare ye the way of the Lord, make his path straight. Every mountain shall be leveled and every valley shall be exalted. His mission was very, very, very specific. Then he decided to be a married counselor. He goes in to talk about Herod and Herodias, their marriage. You have been asked to come and prepare ye the way of the Lord. So center on Jesus. Focus on Jesus. That is your mission. You are a voice crying in the wilderness to do that. And then he went to meddle in something else. He became a married counselor. That's how I see it. You know? And guess what? He was caught. God was in town. Jesus was in town when John the Baptist was arrested. Immediately John the Baptist was arrested, Jesus went on a retreat. God went on a retreat. You know what Jesus was saying? This fight is not my vital. I'm going. And then John got worried in prison and then started asking Jesus, are you the one that's to come? Or are we to look for another? Don't you know where I am? You have to do something. No, who sent you? Who asked you? Bad fights would always bring losers. Bad fights would always bring tears. Bad fights will always bring sorrow. Bad fights are always going to come with an experience you didn't bargain for. And many times we get into bad fights and then believe God to come and back us up in that fight. He's not going to back you in that fight. He's not going to back you. No, not at all. You got in there, get out of it. Sometimes you need to be careful. Choose your fights carefully. Because there are good fights and there are bad fights. See you later.
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0: one, if you believe that's the word of the Lord, give the Lord a shout. 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
2: Ajumain, good morning. This is Enyunam. This Monday thing, if it's Sunday night, then my dream, reset. As if I should start from Thursday. Not Friday, but once I rest in Kakrawo. But Monday is God pressure day. Monday is God hurry up day. Monday is God do everything fast day. Monday is God stress day for me. Because everything, sharp. We need boss, no one prestige from. What side come for the yanka? Then our pregnant woman will be coming over the weekend. Conditions, Monday is the year. And the irony of the story, I'm a Monday born, so you can imagine the way I wish Monday never comes, but I'm a Monday born. All the same, it's part of the day that makes it 7 days in a week. Good morning.
3: Good morning, and that's Enyonam for you. And I remember we were asking this morning for you to describe your Monday with just one word. And for Enyonam, I think it's so for most of us. But a few of your messages here describing your Monday morning. This one says that, good morning, Sunny. My word is traffic. That's exactly where I'm listening to Sunny FM right now. This one says, mine is opportunity. Every Monday is another chance to become better than I was last week. And I think somebody went in for the coffee. Said, mine is coffee. Without it, nobody should talk to me before 9 a.m. Hey! Oh, boy. Now, give us a word. Just a word to describe how your Monday looks like. All right? 0540-130684. And this one says that, good morning, Ajumai. My one word is grace. Last week wasn't easy, but God has given me another Monday to begin again. And it's true. For me, last week, pretty much from Tuesday all the way to Friday, if you were tuned in, I wasn't here at Sunny. I just could not. I mean, it started with a malaria over the weekend that I battled in, that I came in on Monday. And after work on Monday, it wasn't easy. It wasn't easy for me at all. Tuesday, Wednesday through, it wasn't easy at all. And by the grace of God, a little rest, a lot of medication, you know, here and there. And it's good to be back. So I love that when you say that last week wasn't easy for you. I share what you went through last week. Mine was a sickness. And it says that God has given me another Monday to begin again. And I am personally very grateful and thankful to all of you who reached out, especially when I wasn't around. Big thanks to all of you. 0540-130684. Join us. That is Sunny SMS. It's powered by Munchie and also proudly brought to you by Republic Verse. And let me talk quickly to parents who are listening. Now, this vacation, it can be different for your children. Okay? It can be very, very different for your children if you decide to send them to the preteen or teen leadership summer camp. 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Or on the socials, just search for Ocean Small. That is the Ocean Small on the socials, and you will catch them right there. Let me check one message that dropped in here. This is Eric, right? And you says Monday, you describe your Mondays in one word, stress. Stress. That's the one word you will describe your Monday. This one says, my one word is determination. School fees, bills, responsibilities. We keep going by God's grace. Oh, boy. This is, I had a whole lot of thoughts. Charlie, Scoopies, Kakra, Senaka, what do we do? We do it. I had some bicycles to buy. Charlie, new bicycles. Charlie, no visual. I'll take your determination, right? Because, Join us this morning, 0540-130684. Share. How would you describe your Monday?

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I think I'm going to have to step into this one and do a birthday request that's requesting this particular song. So this morning, Mrs. Georgina Agbesi, she's celebrating her birthday today. She works at Glycolife and she's the CEO of Kilsa Home Essentials. Today, 20th July, her message is, I thank God for the gift of life, His grace, love, and faithfulness. I'm grateful for His blessings upon my family, my friends, work, church, and every area of my life. And this is the song she's asking. She said, I pray this new year brings greater favor, good health, joy, and endless testimonies. To God be the glory. And this morning we say, may God be good to you even as you celebrate your birthday today. May God let everything, may they fall into pleasant places, all right? May you hear good news today, now and forevermore. May the children prosper. May they bring only good news in the house. Now, as you celebrate, please save us a cake, all right? You can just pass a cake via WhatsApp for us, all right? We're going to enjoy it here. So happy birthday to you. This is Jate Brewer. This is a reggae version to you. And let me remind you as well, Kemblege is in the house. Shanisa is in the house. We're talking about 31st July. When we close from work on 31st, we're not going anywhere, all right? All of us, we're going to Alisa Hotel. That's when we're going to enjoy some good live music, some good food, some friendship, talk, good music all together. And so we're going to talk about that in just about a bit right here on the I'm Drive.

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0: right here. I am Drive Sunny 88.7 FM. And those of you who heard that, like, somebody was like humming behind it. Yeah, that's Ken Blege. He's right here in the studio. I intentionally opened his mic so that so that you could hear him sing the song in the background. That's Ken Blege right here on the I Am Drive on Sunny 88.7. He's a friend of Sunny, but he's more like a friend of the I Am Drive, because usually by that time he's on his way to work and all. I think when we did the Sunny app, one of the people we tested it with was Ken. We find out, because that time he wasn't in Ghana, so like Ken was listening and giving us feedback on how he was loving the app and all of that. We're excited to have him in the studio, because as a family, something is just about happening. But let me start it this way, Ken. A lot of our listeners, they know your songs. They do know your songs. But I think it's been a while that maybe your new listeners, those who are joining in and all, sort of came to know the man Ken. So beyond the Ken we know on radio, your music and all of that, is there any way you would love to share who Ken is with us?
1: Yeah, Jimmy, you know I struggle to answer that question all the time.
0: You do? I didn't know. I didn't know. It happens to all of us.
1: Yeah, but,
0: try. But, do your best, Ken.
1: Ken Blege is, how do I even call it? A simple child of God who is constantly seeking for the heart of God, who is striving to ensure that whatever I do represents Christ. So, in simple terms, a father of four, a husband to one, an aviator.
0: That's worthy of note.
1: An aviator. A natural poet, as we would have to find out along the line, but generally somebody who just strives to know God better, to have a relationship with Him, to also share what He's given, which is very important, because you can't get without giving. So, as in simple terms, that's,
0: you know, and let me also remind you, we have Shanisa in the studio as well. I first met her when Ken invited me to his church to MC an annual music show at the Ice

0: CGC, Ken,
1: New Life Temple.
0: New Life Temple,
1: yeah.
0: Yes, at, is it OEB?
1: Yep.
0: OEB, yes. And that's when I met Shanice, a fantastic musician as well. Shanice, good morning. How are you?
2: Good morning. I'm doing well. How
0: nice,
2: are you
0: too? Nice. We're doing good as well here. Ken, you have married a life in aviation,
1: yeah,
0: with a music career. Mm. I mean, how has both sort of shaped your journey in music generally?
1: In music, I think when you get that calling, I call it, or when the Lord feeds you with a certain talent and a certain burden, you find that it is difficult to run away from it. Yesterday I posted something, I don't know why I did that, but it's like, you can run away from the call,
0: mm,
1: but you can't escape his mercies. So you try to avoid having, because as it is now, you don't call it a career, but the call to do the Lord's work. And it involves a lot. And coupling that with your true career can be very challenging sometimes, both at the workplace, at home, and in various phases of life. But interestingly, I seem to get a balance without knowing how.
0: Mm.
1: And for me, that is quite interesting, because people would ask, how do you juggle the two? I'm like, there are times here you find 24 hours is not enough for you.
0: Yeah.
1: But then within that 24 hours, God takes you through a journey of discovery, a journey of discovering yourself and your partnership with the Lord, a journey of learning to impart, which is very important, because if you can't impart, then you might as well pack. So it's been a journey. I can't find the words to really express it, because it marvels me,
0: mm,
1: personally. Yeah.
0: Mm. You know, Ken said something that it brings me to, you know, when you run away from the calling. You know, personally for me, when I do run away from the calling, Ken, I go broke. I go broke when I ignore what God wants me to do. Okay, like speaking, talking to people, encouraging. When I ignore and I do anything else, it doesn't matter how big the portfolio looks like, mm, or it sounds like. It doesn't matter how much I'm usually paid in that kind of gig I'm doing. I still don't see where the money goes. But when I'm doing the work of God, no matter how small, okay, when I'm focused on what God wants me to do, it's like he bless you in ways that sometimes...
1: The satisfaction alone.
0: Exactly. Yeah, you can't even understand, you know. Yeah. You know, Ken, 31st is going to be big.
1: Yeah.
0: Personally,
1: it's
0: going to be big. But why have you chosen to share the stage with all these people? I was thinking, okay, why not a night with Ken where we come in and for an hour or so, your songs are rolling back to back. It's Alisa. The environment is beautiful. The ambience is nice. And you've decided to select, you know, certain people, of which we have Shanice in the studio today.
1: Yeah. First of all, it's not about me.
0: Mm.
1: It's about Christ. Then secondly, you know, sometimes you curate these things carefully so that the image of Christ is actually presented. We are going to the well, where we can be resourced, where we can be challenged, where we can have the nourishment, and where we can carry the commission and then go out there and spread. Shanice, I've known Shanice for a couple of years now. We've done Yeshua with Sisi Bedu, Pastor Sisi Bedu, and Deborah, and then Marion Akosua Pokua, who's also been a friend for I don't know how long now. Marvelous personality, a servant of the Lord, whose hunger for the things of Christ you cannot quantify. Then we have Jojo, who's been with the Crafted Nation for, I think, from the onset, who's also another personality when he comes on stage. Very unassuming, but when it starts, you know that the Spirit of the Lord is working. Then, of course, my good friend, David, who comes with a different energy. So that blend for a night with Ken and friends seem to reverberate the conversation that we should be having at the well, and that conversation is with Christ. So we are sitting with Christ. We are re-nourishing ourselves. We are taking the message. First, we would examine ourselves after being given all the exposure of what you've been doing. Then you can now carry the message of Christ to the world.
0: Shanisa, let me come to you. Have you ever wondered, I mean, what's with me that Ken is kind of so, you know, concerned about my career, my music? Have you ever asked that question?
2: I always do.
0: You always do?
2: Honestly. Like.
0: But have you found what it is?
1: No, tell them.
2: I don't know if he has seen something.
0: That God, you have been
2: God, God has shown him something. But I find Uncle Ken with a big heart. Because honestly, I didn't know him first. It was through someone else. And then it's been me. So sometimes I feel like, what is this man seeing? And I
0: today
2: think...
0: we will ask him.
1: I have not seen it. It's the Holy Spirit that sees. I don't have the eyes to see.
0: Today we will ask what the Holy Spirit is ministering to, since he's passing it on to.
2: Yeah.
0: But Shanisa, when you got the call that there's a big day, I mean, powered by Sunny, our listeners, we're going to be doing this in the next 2 weeks. I mean, when you heard this, what was the feeling? How have you been preparing?
2: Well, so I was feeling like this is a great opportunity for us to share what God has been preparing us for all these years. And I believe that God has a lot for us on the day. I will not say I'm not surprised, but I know God is up to something through Uncle King. And I believe when people make their way in there, they'll be very blessed. Yeah, they'll be very blessed.
0: Ken, what's with live music for you? I mean, it looks like you love to do it and you know how to do it. Yeah. What's with live music?
1: Authenticity.
2: You?
1: You know, nothing matches the flair of the fingers, the errors, the imperfection of man. And you can't begin to, you can't compare it to anything else. It makes you feel alive. That is what it is. It makes you feel alive. Though when you perform in, it carries a different atmosphere, ambience that sort of drives your message and brings the people closer to what you want to do. So for me, live music, and let me put in this, I met Shanisa in Tamale a couple of years ago when we were working on the Yeshua project, and it was, we featured her MD then, Deborah. But right from the recording, and that recording was strange in so many ways, because we did part in Tamale, we did part in Accra, myself, and then Pastor Cici Bedu also did his. There were so many funny things, but I realized the spirit of the song caught them. So anytime we had opportunity to minister that song, I could tell the atmosphere was different. So at the point I even wanted to back off and just allow them to express you know, the goodness of Yeshua in a way that would carry the true message. Since then, she's, I think this almost all the programs I find, she's the first person to come to mind. I mean, that's how it is. It's been like any time I have to do something. Deborah had been busy. Let's just put it that way. She's been busy. So, but the first person to come to mind almost every time is Shanisa. I can't explain it. Okay. So for me, probably it is the Holy Spirit directing in a certain way. If the opportunity comes for her to represent Christ the way she should, we'll glorify God for that.
0: On the 31st of this month, this week wraps up, the following week, the Friday, Alisa is all set. I've been to Alisa with Ken, I think, once or twice, checked the venue, lighting, sound. I can tell you, I mean, he's a technical person himself. And so if I'm on a project and Ken Blake has to be on it and there's sound and anything, I probably would not worry about anything because he's a technical person himself and has got some of the best technical guys in his corner as well. And so if you close on Friday and you make it a point to swing by Alisa, I know you will have a good time. The theme for the year, Ken, it strikes me. I remember when I was putting together a jingle, I said, I'm looking at people coming in with whatever life stories they have and living with a testimony.
1: Yeah.
0: As soon as you said it's inspired by Jesus and the woman at the well, that is what came to mind, that people will come. That these songs that has stories back in them, every song with a story would affect somebody. People will see it as, oh, we're just going to support Ken. We're just going to enjoy ourselves. Maybe Alisa is on our road, on our way home. So since we've been talking about it and I've always heard Ken, I'll pass by. But I see that people will leave with different testimonies in their lives. Personally, for you, as you pray about this theme, as you share it with your team, what's God speaking into your heart, Ken, for this night?
1: You know, personally, to start with, it comes with my own confessions. You know, at the well, a couple of things happened. The first was the breaking of tradition. You know, when Christ had to break tradition, talk to the Samaritan woman, which was a no-no at the time. That was the first point. So you break the tradition of the stereotypical mindset. Then you go into pointing out, you know, he did expose her past, but not condemn her. Okay. Yeah, I know you faltered. I know you've not been straight, but I don't condemn you. My mission here is to give you a new path, a new lease on life. That is the living water that I carry. Now, what was the impact? Instant repentance. So we come to the well, we take, we confess, we repent, then we carry the commission. Then we testify. Come and see this man who has told me everything about myself. I believe he's the Messiah, the Yeshua. What does that do? Geometric progression. Instantly, it lights a fire in the hearts of men. So you come to Alisa on the 31st. Please, don't come and think that you are coming to see Ken. You are coming to the well for nourishment. You are coming to the well so you can be revitalized. I am praying at this time. I would want us to hold a prayer for Akosua. She should have been here with us today, but due to unforeseen circumstances, she's unable to. But I'll pray that listeners, you hold her up in prayer and ask that the Lord will touch her wherever she is and give her the strength required, because we need her presence, that voice, on that Friday. And I believe that Christ will make it available. So don't come thinking you are coming to see Ken. No. Come with the mindset that you are going for a renewal of the heart to receive of the Holy Spirit so that you can go out there and do what Christ has asks you to do. It's as simple as that.
0: Simple as that. Friday 31st, 7 p.m. sharp, 9 p.m. sharp, it's done so that you can go home and continue with whatever you're doing. All roads will lead to Alisa Hotel. When you get to Alisa, I mean, you wouldn't have to even ask. You know where Ken and Friends is happening. You come in there for the next couple of days. You hear it in serious numbers right here on Sunny FM on the daily as we talk to you about this program. So we've got a few friends, a few family. Make it a point. Let's do this together. Let's support first the ministry. Secondly, let's come at the well. Probably you may have gone through a very busy day that day, but then I would love to come and cool off and then go home. Let's avoid the traffic, all right? That hour or so in traffic, depending on where you are, we use that time to cool off at Alisa Hotel on Friday 31st as Ken Bleger and a host of friends come together for us to do this. Shanisa, do a personal invitation to a listener who is saying, hey, Charlie, I'm going to be there, but then I don't know. Do a personal invite from Shanisa for me.
2: And so I would ask. I kind of feel like there is so much that is going to happen in there. If you are the type that you feel you've lost some kind of connection with God, one way or the other, I would really be glad if you can find your way in there, because, I mean, God is not condemning you, and he has vessels prepared to help you meet him at any point in your life. So do well. I don't know how busy your day is going to be. I wish you can take the day off so that you can even rest and come. But wherever you are, I think that you can make your way in there and you'll be blessed. You'll be blessed.
1: Yeah, 31st July. The date itself is significant in a way. It was supposed to be on the 3rd.
0: Yeah.
1: We had to push it, and then on that 3rd, I think on 2nd, something happened. We'll talk about it off air. But I personally want to invite you. Invite a friend. Invite a family. Reach out to somebody who you believe needs that moment with Christ. Mm-hmm. And just come with an open heart. There is no condemnation at the well.
2: Yeah.
1: There is just blessing. There is peace. And I believe the Holy Spirit has something in store for us. Because personally, it's been quite, I don't call it challenging. It's been quite a journey. Even up to this point, you know how we started. We wanted to do this even as far back as November. And it kept having to be reshuffled and all that. But I believe it's all for good. It's all for a purpose. And you don't want to miss it for anything. I know the season now with a lot of things happening, but just find time, 2 hours. And that could be the changing point.
0: You know, Ken, there's as we wrap up, the Christian community has usually there's a challenge with hanging out, especially if we want Christian music in an environment that is maybe wholesome for us. I remember when I started the music lounge here at Sunny FM, every last Friday of the month was packed here at our compound here. It was packed. I mean, and then one Friday, because of some challenges, we cancelled the program. We cancelled it a few days to the program. One of our listeners, she didn't hear about it, so I was on air on the drive time when she came. And she said, "You know, Ajima, I was having an issue with my husband." Okay. And I told him, "I don't care, I'm going to Sunny." And now I'm here. And you've canceled it. I was going to spend my next 2 hours, you know, just to pain him. I was coming here to just enjoy some good music and relax and go back home. And now that was when Ken, I saw how important Christians coming together, enjoying music in an environment where there's no inhibition.
1: No.
0: Nobody's smoking anywhere. Mm-hmm. You know, that kind of environment. That was when I saw how important meetings like these are, you know. And so I pray that this is the beginning, but hopefully becomes every 2 months or every month something, you know, some way, somehow. There's the support, the resources, so that something like this continue. Because it was, I mean, I had people coming in from Tema.
1: Yeah.
0: Wow. People asking, we would support you. Can you be doing this in Tema? There's a man who came with the whole family. Every month he was coming. He said, Ajima, how much does it cost to put this together? I have a place. I would love to host the people around the Tema, the communities area. So it's amazing. And I am hoping that you will make it a time that you enjoy good music. Those of you who enjoy live band music, this will be good. This will be great. The quality will be good at Alisa. So make it a time. Keep it on the calendar. We'll keep reminding you, 31st of July, Ken Blege and friends over there. So big thanks, Ken. Thank you to Shanisa for coming. We've hit 9 a.m. this morning on the I Am Drive. When the conversation is good, you just keep going.
1: Yeah.
0: I hope that we're going to catch up with our family from Chosen Rehab. They'll join us as well before we wrap up on this Monday morning.

0: motivate here on the N7. Your love is
1: sweeter than... Don't miss this year's Couples Retreat 2026 from 27th August to the 30th of August at the beautiful Aqua Safari Resort. 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

watching this video and you've been wondering when is your breakthrough, when is your season gonna come? But some of us, we keep stepping, stepping and fading. You know why we keep stepping? Because we know that it's in our

0: Right here on the I Am Drive, and this is Island Tribe Collection. Jonathan Nelson, Sherwin Gardner, coming back together for this one called In My Reach. It brings us to 18 minutes after 9 on Accra's biggest motivational breakfast right here live on your radio. And the World Cup has ended. I mean, we did do a bit here on the radio from time to time. My focus was last week, if I happened to be on air, it was a bit of the Christian activity that was happening during the World Cup season. Players praying together, the real Christians who were in it. I remember this guy called Aisho Speed, who came to Ghana. We said he's got Ghanaian heritage and all of that. He was at the World Cup and streaming to millions of people. Sometimes it was annoying. I mean, I think Thierry Henry Dems were annoyed with him. But then he happened to go to the fan base or the crowd where Norwegians were. And a woman actually told him, one of the people he was streaming told him, "You've got everything. You have money, you have people, but you don't have Christ."
1: Wow.
0: Please. And it's on the internet. You can look for it. He said, "You don't have Christ. Okay. So find Jesus. Okay. Be saved." And he was just nodding his head. That woman took seconds to preach to millions of people. I mean, she was just descending the stairs coming. I'm like, does she just come and say, "Hey," in the camera? And he just went to him and said, "You have everything. God loves you. Okay. So look for Jesus. Be saved." And that few minutes, I mean, he was so humble. He was like, "Yeah, I got it.
1: Wow.
0: And yeah, you will get it. You will go and it will stick there.
1: That's a football I want to be part of, yeah, you know.
0: And you never forget. And then also, I think we heard a lot about Bible study meetings that happened in some of the hotels by some of the footballers. Wow. In fact, we saw the U.S. team pray.
1: I'm not surprised.
0: You know, I've forgotten the name of the player who led the prayer every time. And sometimes I think there was a match where it was either Spain or something, and it was a particular match where they were praying, and the other teams also players joined in to pray. And so I think we saw a lot of Christian activity happen during this World Cup, and for me it was very exciting to see that. We want to see more.
1: Yeah.
0: We want to see more Christian activity. This World Cup is maybe one of the few that footballers were not inhibited by anything. You know, in football, showing your jersey, maybe your thing behind it, you know, under it, that I love Jesus, could get you fined. In the Premiership and stuff, you could be fined to sort of promote religion,
1: right?
0: You know, when you're in LGBT, whatever, nobody cares. But if you show I love Jesus, you'll be fine. But this World Cup, we saw footballers go all out,
1: right?
0: And nobody really cared. So, I mean, I think we saw Ghanaian players who also showed their faith. You know, Semenyo Dems, who...
1: I don't know why I missed all this, the faith side of the football. I missed it all.
0: Were you watching?
1: I mean, I watched a little bit, tiny little bit.
0: So you sort of came very disappointed. Even before Ghana started, you said, "We are not going anywhere."
1: You see...
0: Because you've been brokenhearted.
1: Hey, I don't want trouble. You see, when they left, you know, the World Cup, I was fine. I wasn't heartbroken. So I escaped another heartbreak, you know. So it's a great decision.
0: So you're like the girlfriend who is finding it difficult to get over the broken heart.
1: No, I have gotten over it, and I'm indifferent about the ex-boyfriend. No, you know.
0: Sounds to me, you're still trying to get over it. PTSD. The trauma was too much for you.
1: Well, I did have a little bit of PTSD, though. I won't lie about that.
0: But it was lovely. I mean, yesterday, we enjoyed a beautiful wrap-up of the World Cup. I don't know how you felt listening to us this morning, if you did watch the match. I watched it with my son, you know, my seven-year-old son. He's come to love football in a way that I don't even know how he's picking all of that, you know. But then we watched it together. Nobody bothered us. We were just alone by each other. you know, Uncle Ken, just enjoying the World Cup. I was rooting for Spain. Chantel, were you for Spain as well?
1: No, I wasn't for Spain. I was for Argentina, but I wasn't emotional about it because I knew Spain will take it. Okay. I said this when they played France. When they were playing France, I was like, Spain will win this game and they will take the cup. And voila, they did. It's just something I know. Do you understand? So I wasn't bothered. It was a gut feeling. You know, it comes once in a while, and it came for this football, and I knew, okay, Spain is going to take it. And here we are. Spain took it.
0: I think this discussion, I'll bring Uncle Ken back in. Onkoi, please. He's still in the studio. I mean, he was telling me about how... And there's something you said that Spain played as a team.
2: Yeah.
0: I mean, because this year in particular, apart from Yamin, Spain didn't really have, you know, those big sort of collectives. Yeah. But they came as a team, honestly, and played. When I saw them humble England, I mean, England couldn't go anywhere. I really wanted England out of the World Cup, like, group stage.
1: Me too. Me too.
0: Group stages, I wanted England out, honestly. Especially when we finished the game with them and they say, countries like that, when you meet them, I'm like,
2: It was so annoying and so insulting.
0: So insulting.
2: And I felt, in fact, at a point I wanted to root for them, but that singular statement from Kane just killed it.
0: And not just Kane, their fans kept repeating, when you meet countries like that. I said, if any country doesn't know Ghana, you people should know Ghana. So to hear words like that, so every progress they made, I was broken hearted. Yeah. Every progress they made.
1: Oh my God.
0: I was broken hearted. So when Spain met them and they humbled, I was like, oh God, why did you wait for so long before you humbled England? Because that one was so insulting. It got me so... Yes, I had to explain to my son why I'm not supporting England.
1: And
0: when I said it was insulting, he still did not get it. You know, why what they said is insulting, like countries like that. He's 7 years. I said, don't you know.
2: you grow to understand.
0: But Ken, I mean, yesterday, what was your personal?
2: I was with the family. We, frankly, were all rooting for Spain. Yeah, for some strange reason. And you know my personal opinion about certain players, we're not going into that conversation
0: on air.
2: but we're rooting for Spain for one thing. They showed that if you work as a unit, you achieve great things. There was no spotlight on any, even though Yamal seemed to be the darling boy there was no spotlight on him. Everybody came in and gave their best. I was even surprised when the golden ball was given to Rodri, because that tells you that the work is not done by individuals.
0: I say
2: football is a team sport, otherwise one person will be left on the field to play. But once you are able to unite, and this I throw it out to the Christian community, and nobody can take us anywhere if we don't unite our front. If we don't stop the bickering, stop the unnecessary, appetite for attention, we will not get anywhere. The others who override us. Uniquely, it was not only, it was the Caracal, how do you pronounce it?
0: The Curacao?
2: Curacao team that started the evangelism. Then I was surprised Germany joined.
0: Yes, it was Germany that game.
2: At that point, I knew this was the stage. And this World Cup highlighted one thing. Christ is King.
0: Yeah.
2: And he's the
0: bigly, Lord. Bigly.
1: Praise God.
2: And for me, I was very choosy in the matches I watched, because of work and other stuff. But I enjoy the fact that Christ was presented to the world.
0: It is United for States us, did well.
2: It is for us to now energize that and get it to sink into the hearts of people that, look, we are the well. I'll go back to that thing. We are the well. So let's take in what has been given us and make capital of it, so we can reach the souls that are still out there.
1: Praise God.
0: We saw for the first time a halftime. What's the name they called it? Halftime show. I mean, it's a baseball thing, and I was appalled watching it. Football breaks for 15 minutes, sharp, sharp, sharp. We're back on the field, and the United States forcibly puts their halftime show thing in this World Cup. This was a well-branded World Cup. It was a commercial project because all these, what did they call it, Grant? Whatever break,
2: the hydration breaks.
0: Oh boy,
2: They were just trying to steal the MBA philosophy into it. So
0: the MBA, the rugby,
2: you know, all those things.
0: I was like, what's the halftime show?
2: What they call football? I don't even know what name to give to it. The American football, they call it.
0: Yeah.
2: Football in your hands.
0: So I think Donald Trump said something that he thinks they should change the name.
1: Yeah, I heard that too.
0: Of soccer to football going forward.
2: It's always been football. They decided to call it
1: soccer.
0: so back there, they should call it football because, I mean, this is football. And I think for a whole month or so, they've seen what football is.
1: It really is.
0: I mean, as for that halftime show there, it broke my heart. I said, what is this one? Where there were performances.
1: I was wondering too. I was like, is this what happens
0: Justin Bieber's performance every World Cup? Almost got me to sleep. But I think he did. He performed something about faith and all. Mm-hmm.
2: Frankly speaking,
1: Christian.
2: Ghana matches, the half times, I always found something to do.
0: He's the only person who did, I think, one of his latest songs.
1: Christian song.
0: Yeah. Hallelujah.
1: He was trending this morning.
0: Hallelujah. Yeah. I mean, okay. And he did it like acoustic.
1: Mm-hmm.
0: It was beautiful. It was just
2: I'll
0: it
2: look
0: was,
2: for that
0: I,
2: and see
0: I
2: how
0: boring. Have some energy. It was boring and all. But I think US has, I mean, they've done a US World Cup.
1: Yeah.
0: Or the America's World Cup because they're the ones World who are Cup, used yeah. to. All these. So all in all, it was good. It's been good. I mean, crazy times to watch it.
2: Yeah.
0: 1 a.m. there about Ghana match. I had to stay and wake up and come to work.
2: And then get a broken heart on top.
0: That day.
1: Right.
2: Let's face it. We are not ready.
0: That conversation, I think
2: we don't even start it yet.
0: Maybe we'll go and look for some Saturday 1 hour and sit down and try to, you know.
2: I
0: think this is the most unprepared Ghana team for me at a World Cup stage. Look very unprepared. There's a lot going on. We can't talk about it here. I mean, we're here at Sunny, when we talk football, it's just all fun. we don't want to give Chantel another broken heart. You know the way she's quiet. So thank you to all of you. I mean, we prepared 4 years ago at Sunny. We had our own World Cup moments.
1: Okay.
0: We brought in I've forgotten her name from GBC. She's now at TV3, where she came to present our World Cup shows. But this year, when we saw the times that the thing would be broadcast, it wasn't going to work any time on the radio, you know. So it didn't happen for us. But it's been good. I want to say thank you. It's been a good time watching football, you know. So big thanks. It's 9:30 right here on IM Drive. Uncle Ken, again, thank you.
2: Thank you.
0: We're returning just about a bit to do some small window shopping, myself and Chantel, and we'll wrap up for today.

So Kobe Mante right here, and he brings us to 19 minutes to wrapping up this morning. There's a birthday here from Abigail Kuma. Says, good morning, Sunny team. Kindly wish happy 72nd birthday to my mom, Madam Salome Asiedu. May the overflowing blessings of God be manifest in her life. Also to my former boss, Madam Bridget Jigbenuku. Blessed birthday, GM. Thank you, Jiman. So this is Abigail Kuma going out to your mom. Happy 72nd birthday to her, Madam Salome Asiedu. We wish you all the best as well. And to Madam Bridget Jogbenuku, happy birthday to her as well. We'll do just a quick one in town and wrap up Big Blue Resort this July.

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0: Well, brings us to 12 minutes to wrap up. And yes, so that was your weekend. I mean, we're wrapping up.
1: I was a bit under the weather. So my weekend was in bed, in bed, in bed. Mm. I still feel very tired. This weekend, it really passed quickly.
0: I, as you know, wasn't around since I think Tuesday. But yes,
1: I see you're doing fine now.
0: Yes. I mean, I feel very good. My voice is better, unlike last week. Right. You know, so yeah, I am charged. I am on fire this week.
1: Thank God.
0: You know, to serve you every morning. And so, Chantel, big thanks, I mean, to our listeners for joining us. We're going to allow you to enjoy some 10 minutes of music on the I Am Drive before the batch of messages all coming. So big thanks. Thank you so much. Remember, from 12 to 2, Chantel will be on with Priscilla. Baba Okran will join you later on in the evening from 4:30 to 7. Right after that, there's more on Sunny for you. My name is Ajuman. See you tomorrow.
1: My name is Chantel.

Grace and peace to you, and welcome to the Back to the Word broadcast, coming to you from Calvary Worship Center in Vancouver, Canada. I am Dr. Sam Owusu, and it is a joy and a sacred privilege to share this time with you. We are living in days when the world is trembling and the foundations of nations are being tested. Values are shifting, truth is being redefined, and many hearts are growing weary. Yet, in moments like these, the Lord calls His people back. Back to His word, back to His voice, and back to the unshakable truth that has stood firm through every generation. The Spirit of God is calling a remnant who will not be swept away by the tides of confusion, but will stand upon the rock of Scripture with courage and clarity. Thank you again for tuning in today. I honor your anger for the things of God, and I believe that you are listening, not by accident, but by divine appointment. As we journey together through the Word, may the Lord strengthen your heart, illuminate your path, and anchor your faith in these prophetic times. Welcome again to the Back to the Word broadcast. Open your heart, open your Bible, and let the living Word of God speak to you today. God richly bless you.

0: church, listen to me, young people, the moment that we stop making altar calls in this church, we are beginning to die. Because people need to respond to the gospel. And we must always create an opportunity for people to respond to the gospel. You know why? Because it doesn't matter wherever we are, we still can go farther. We still can go higher. If you ever come to church and you walk out feeling very good about yourself, you have not been to church. You have to go somewhere where when you hear the preaching, you say, I got to do something about this. I got to go deeper. I got to go higher. I got to become stronger. I got to go further, because the Bible speaks. And when it speaks, it's transformational. Oh, Katia Sadaba. Say, when I received your word, it was like fire in my bones. If the word of God does not convict you, does not move you, then it's not the word of God. Because the Bible says that it is like fire. It's like a two-edged sword, cutting asunder the marrows and the bones, dividing, discerning the thoughts and the hearts of men. You hear the preacher like, Pastor Sam is reading my diary. That's the word of God. The things you are struggling with, the Holy Spirit is speaking to you right now. Are you still with me? See, I didn't come to you. I mean, sometimes, you know, when I first came to this country, I came with just power. That's all that I knew. You preach, you do miracles. You preach, you call the cripples to walk, the dead to rise. Then I came here, the preaching was good. Boy, they preach and they can tell stories. I said, I can preach like that. Maybe I'm in the wrong place. Some of these preachings, men's wisdom, like, it's beautiful, good storytelling. But there was no power. I said to myself, I'm going to go back to my Timbuktu preaching. Because that is what is work for me in Timbuktu. It's going to work for me in Toronto. It's going to work for me in Vancouver. It's going to work for me in Halifax. The Bible says. But in the demonstration of the spirit and power, that your faith should not be in the wisdom of men, but in the power of God. The last few months, we had people coming to our church. They need deliverance. They need healing. I said, go back to your pastor. I said, go back. He said, Pastor, my pastor don't believe in that. They don't know what to do. They refer me to the doctor. But I know my case is not a doctor case. Something demonic is coming after me. And when it's demonic, you know it. He said, there is a dark cloud over my family. This is what the Bible says in 2 Timothy. Having a form of godliness, but deny its power, have nothing to do with such people. Get out from those churches. He said, but Pastor, God wants to use me to bring fire. Eh? Your fire is dying. If God, sometimes, yes, God will call you to go somewhere and light a fire. But after a few more seasons, if you find yourself dying, run. Otherwise, you become like ice yourself. Sometimes God will call you something. There's one particular pastor I know who comes here every Friday night. This is where I've been called. I don't want to die. This Friday night is what is keeping me alive. I say, God bless you. There are churches that don't believe in the power of God because they don't pray. Because they don't walk in purity, they've compromised. Where healing was at that time, it's not good for us today. No. Say, he that believeth in me, the works that I do, shall he do also, and greater works, because I go to the Father. On the day of Pentecost, when the Holy Spirit came in power and in demonstration, Peter quoted Joel and he said, this promise is for us and the next generation and the generation to come. Have no doubt that this is just for our generation. The power of God needs to come into a church so that our faith will not be built on the wisdom of men, but on the power of God. We can say that God is good because he has healed our diseases. God is good because he has delivered us. God is good because he has moved our mountains. He is still the God of yesterday, today, and forevermore. Come on, give him a clap. Give him a clap. Thank you, Jesus. Thank you, Jesus. Thank you, Jesus. My God is not dead, he's alive. The resurrection Jesus is still doing miracles today. Mountains are still being moved. Chains are still being broken. Miracles are still happening. This is our God. Give him a hand one more time. He has not changed. We are talking about prayer. We are talking about purity. We are talking about power. We are talking about passion. When the church loses its love for God and love for one another, you know what they start to do? They start to kill one another. Backbite. I don't know who came up with that word. It's a perfect word. Has somebody ever beaten your back? Backbiting is an English word. Somebody takes your shirt or your dress and keep their teeth in your back and bite it. In other words, they do it behind you. Gossiping. A lot of churches have been closed down because they turn against each other. The devil likes that. So when we fight with one another, when we lose love for one another, we begin to die. Let me give you one more purpose. We forget why we are here. We forget where we are going. When the church loses its focus on mission and evangelism, its mandate, we begin to die. Giving money to missions, giving offering is not a waste of time or a waste of money, because we believe that the gospel must go to all nations. That is why we are here. We are not here to just have worship, hear a nice preaching, go home and have a barbecue. We are here on a mission. And that is why anytime you are leaving these doors, we remind you, you are now entering where? Oh, you've read it. Thank you. We gather to scatter. We gather and scatter into our neighborhood, to scatter into our office spaces, to scatter into the malls, to scatter. Because that is why we exist. When we forget about our primary mandate, we begin to die. Then we focus on necessary things. Building become more important. Come to our church, we've got a beautiful building. Come to our church, we've got a nice choir. No, we exist for a greater purpose than that. We have to remind every one of us, we get to the streets. That is why 3 or 4 times in a year in this church, we have Evangelism Month, to remind you of our great mandate. This is why churches die. How do they recover? Let's talk about the remedy. Are you still with me? Verse 3. The remedy. Say, remember therefore how you have received and heard. Hold fast. Repent. Underline those two words. The first word and the last word. Remember. That's the way it begins. And it ends with repent. You got to look back about the presence of God, the power of God, the sweetness of his presence that you used to experience, and go back to it. If you don't remember, you can keep moving forward because you are forgotten. The last few months, I was telling the first service, listen to me, I started to fast a lot because all of a sudden I started to remember the sweetness of his presence when I used to fast. I just remember that the presence of God was sweeter than food. The presence of God was sweet. And I crave for it. And I've told you something. I said, when your love for righteousness does not exceed your love for sin, you can never overcome sin. You have to remember how sweet it is to be clean. How beautiful it is to be pure. You are forgotten. That when you pray and you fast, that presence of God, even angels visit you. To the point now, when I eat, I feel guilty. All of a sudden, I feel, it's not the same. That's what God is talking about. Remember where you used to be. And that will always push you back. Are you hearing what I'm saying, church? Go back to how church used to be, when the presence of God used to sweep over you. Go back, Sadis. Go back. Remember. Have you ever experienced what I'm talking about? You experience such presence of God, you don't even want to go to work. Because you have forgotten it. That is why these days you don't pray and it's still normal for you. Your new normal now is prayerlessness. Remember. And they say, once you remember, you need to repent. Say, God, I'm sorry. One of the things I've never forget, Tony, I hope you still have your prayer room. I visited when Tony used to live in Burnaby. Show me this house, and he had this one room. Say, this is my prayer room. Nobody sleeps here. Nobody. I was, wow. This is where I meet God. This is where we experience God. I said, I could rent this room. I could do it, but no, this is important for me. Me and God, we meet here. Protecting that space. I need to go back. Keith Green, those of you who used to remember him, he said, take me back to the place where I first believed. God, I remember when your fire used to burn in my belly. Take me back. Remember and repent. There's nothing like the presence of God. That is what David said. I'd rather be a doorkeeper in the house of God than a thousand elsewhere. Why is he talking like that? He has remembered the presence of God. He moved away. He went to other places. He experienced other loves, other presence. He said, no, I'm going back. The songwriter said, I have tasted of other love, but I've tasted of your love. But your love is far exceeding to other love. Remember. Remember how the presence of God will come upon you so heavy and you weep and cry and you have no appetite for food. Remember and go back. The church needs to go back to those days. I have made a promise to God on behalf of the leadership of this church. No matter how big this church becomes, we will always remember the presence of God. We will never compromise because we have become big and nice and fancy. All of a sudden, we have beautiful lights and beautiful projectors and beautiful that. Those are all nice. But they can never replace the sweetness of his presence. Otherwise, take everything away. Take all the lights away. But give me his presence. His presence. Take me to the holy place. Take me to the secret place. Take me to the presence of God. It happened to every pastor. I have made a covenant with my wife. I will never go back there. They become big. They stop praying. They pray for 2-3 minutes. Say, it's okay, God is already here. That fasting and prayer has brought you here. And you think you don't need fasting and prayer to take you there. In fact, you need to even fast more. As the church gets bigger, you fast more and you pray more. Do you hear me, church? Because there are more people, there are more needs. And the power of God. There's nothing that fills my heart than to go home on a Sunday night or Friday night, knowing that God moves amongst us. I'm like a little child in a candy store. God, thank you for showing up. The moment that God stops showing up, guys, we need to close our books, sell our building, and give the money to Salvation Army. We have lost our place. And I want you to record this. We've lost our place. The moment we stop experiencing the move of God.
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0: The moment we stop experiencing the move of God, we need to ask what is happening. The moment the worship no more moves us, the preaching no more moves us, the moment we stop making altar calls, we stop hearing about testimonies, we need to ask what is going on. And then return to God. Remember, repent, and return. Then he says something that fascinates me. He talks about the remnant. Get ready for this. I'm almost done. Watch this. The remnant. He said, yet there are some in the church in Sardis who have not soiled their clothes with evil. Even though the church was dead, there were still a few people on fire. As I begin to study this whole concept of remnant, I was amazed that in every generation, God always had a remnant. Do you know that? I pray and I hope that you are a remnant. There are always a chosen few who always refuse to compromise.

city. I'm in a dead country. Oh, help me, help me. I am in Timbuktu, Vancouver. It's not easy to be here. Mataka, Databaya. There are always a chosen few. He found Noah. He found Abraham. He found Lot. In fact, the Bible described Lot this way in 2 Peter chapter 2. Watch this. And delivered just Lot. First, with the filthy conversation of the wicked. For that righteous man dwelling among them in seeing and hearing. First, his righteous soul. From day to day with the unlawful deeds. What is he talking about? If you are a remnant, you cannot be part of the rest. What they say, what they do, will trouble your spirit. If things in our generation don't vex your spirit, then you are dying. The things that you hear and you see doesn't vex your spirit, then something is happening to you. You are becoming like them. There are always people of God who always know that they can't be part of the rest. It could even be one person. Or it could just be a couple of people. In Babylon, God found a remnant. Shadrach, Meshach, Abednego, and Daniel. They said, no, we will not bow. Everybody bowed except this man. They stood up. They were the remnant. They said, we'll not bow. In every generation, even Elijah, he thought he was alone. He was the only remnant. He said, everybody's compromised. God said, no, I've got a remnant. There are 7,000 men. I've got 7,000 men who have not bowed to Baal. There is always a remnant. When they banned prayer meeting in Babylon, there was only one man who stood up, said, I will pray. I hope you are hearing the heart of God. I'm talking to you about the last days. In these last days, the remnant are going to be attacked. If you want to stand up for Jesus, stand up for the truth, you are going to be attacked because the devil doesn't like the remnant. The rest only belong to him. They are already dead. You are lukewarm. He doesn't worry about you. He's got you in his hands. But the ones who refuse to compromise, the ones who are still waking up at night to pray, the ones who are still pressing in, listen to this, the book of Revelation. I've got a word for you. And the dragon was wroth with the woman and went to make war with the remnant of her seed. That is what he's coming after. It's a remnant. Which keep the commandments of God and have the testimony of Jesus Christ. These people who are going to stand up in the last days are going to be attacked by the enemy. Because your very life, your existence is a trouble to his kingdom. They say, oh, King Nebuchadnezzar, did you not make the law? He said, yes, I did. I signed it. There is one man in this province who is still praying. His name is Daniel. The Bible said the king was troubled. I want your name to be mentioned in hell, and the enemy will shut you. I want them to bring a report about you every morning and say, how is Jeff doing? He's still praying. How is Sister Rosemont doing? Oh, he has taken the prayer to another level. They say, oh boy, we are dead. That woman is still praying. What about Joyce? Oh, she's fasting now. She's fasting now. Now she has even got, he said, you enemy, this phone thing that you were using, hey, this phone thing you were using to distract all the believers, now they are using it to pray. Sister Mercy doesn't need to go to no more to North Van. They turn on their phone and they go, yeah, yeah, yeah, yeah, yeah, yeah, yeah. This phone thing is not working for us anymore. They are turning it against us. The devil will use technology against you, but we are going to use the same technology and call a prayer meeting. Be on that prayer line. Come on that prayer line. Come on that prayer line. Maya daza bate rebebe monda rabaya. It gets even worse. The other day I saw my wife on YouTube. She was joining another prayer meeting in Nigeria. Kaya, kaba, kaba, maka, tabo, sabah, kaba.
Mika Kaga. I told her, has he gotten to this? As I'm having my own prayer meeting, I am joining forces. I don't need to be in Nigeria, but I can join the. The devil is in trouble because the Bible says when evil that will come, but the people that do know their God shall be strong. They shall do exploits. Where are the people of God? Where are the remnant in the house? Let me hear a shout from the remnant. Are there remnants? Are there remnant in the house? Are there remnant in the house? Sister Theo, if you want to be a different worship leader, the devil will come against you. You want to say, I don't want to just sing to entertain, but I want to sing to manifest the presence of God. I want to sing to harvest the presence of God. The devil is going to come against you. It's going to come against your prayer life. It's going to come against your health. It's going to come and use everything because you are a threat. Child of God, if you're not a threat to hell, then pack your books and go home. He said, Jesus, I know. Maria Anabata. Paul, I know. But who are you? We don't have you in our register. Your name is not being mentioned. I pray that your name is mentioned in hell. And when they mention your name, everybody shatter. Say, don't play with that woman. Don't go.

0: Stay away from that woman, especially at 4 a.m. Stay away from her neighborhood, because when she pray, her fire covers the whole area. Warn the princes and principalities. When you fly, don't fly around 4 a.m. Around East Newton. Around 164-23-64A. Don't go near there. I'm warning you. Because fire will burn you. Talking about a remnant. In every generation, now listen to me, child of God. God is always going to find a few. God does not need many to do what he wants to do. He just needs a few. Jesus only needed just 12. That's all. God chose only 12 tribes. He chose Jacob, have 12 sons. That's all. God doesn't need much to do. He doesn't need much to do what he wants to do in Vancouver. He's still looking for a few prayer warriors. A few dedicated men and women who will call upon him day and night. Day and night. Say, God, visit us again. God, come to us again. God, I've missed my breakfast. I've missed my lunch, but it's okay. Revival, we need. Revive us again. Revive us again. God just needs a few. Hear what the Spirit is saying. God does not need a crowd. In this church, he doesn't need too many people to do damage. Paul and Silas, there were two of them. The Bible said they turned the whole city right upside down. And when they saw them, when the demons saw him, when Jesus came, do you remember what the demon said in the tombs? Have you come to torment us? We know you. We know you. When you walk in the mall, may the demons be afraid of you. Maybe you are just going to buy shoes. Maybe you are just going to buy some pants. But the demon saw you. Why are you here? Have you come to torment us? Because fire comes from your mouth. Fire comes from your eyes. Now listen, child of God, you don't know what to carry. You don't know what surrounds you. When you're on fire, sometimes demons see what you don't see. When you speak, fire comes from your mouth. You are burning and you are shining light. All right, let's wrap up. I want us to... What's the fourth one? Let's talk about the reward. I want to close with this. All the churches, God will always end on a good note. He said, look, fight the battle. It's worth it because I have something for you. In this church in Sardis, he promises them three things. The first one is clothing. I know, ladies, you're going to love this. I know you dress nicely, but there's a better dress for you in heaven. I am telling you, you have no idea. Watch this. He who fight the fight shall be clothed in white garments. Custom made for you. Jesus knows, he knows your size. Not now, he knows your size. Before you get size, 3 foot, he knows your waist. He knows your length. When you get there, God said, this is it for you. You are going to be clothed in a white garment. I can't wait for my dress. I can't wait for my garment. Keep fighting, bro. It's worth it. Keep standing for the truth. It's worth it. Don't compromise. It's worth it. Don't die. It's worth it. Then the second thing he promised is your name will continue in the book of life. For me, that's even better than the clothing. It's both good news and it's also a warning. Watch this. He who overcomes shall be clothed in white garments, and I will not blot out his name from the book of life. Remember, the promise is conditional. This only belongs to those who overcome. In other words, there is a possibility your name can be removed. I am telling you, don't believe in all those nonsense teachings you hear. Read this. The only way your name is kept there is when you overcome. There are many books in heaven. The most important book is the book of life. If your name is not there, hey, you are in serious trouble. Your name could be there and you walk away from God. And the God said, take away that name. You stand before God. You mention your name. My name is Joseph Perry. Perry Joseph. They see a Perry. No. This one is from Oklahoma. That's not you. Oh, it's my name. No. You are from Vancouver. We are looking for Perry from Vancouver. Perry. No Perry from Vancouver. I said, Jesus. But I believe. He said, yeah. You walked away. You died. No. Your name is not in. the Bible says, if anyone's name is not the book of life, he's thrown into the lake of fire. That is why Jesus said, be glad that your names are written in the book of life. If your name is in there, keep it there. Don't compromise. It's not worth it. Don't follow after stupid things. It's not worth it. The devil will work 24/7 to keep your name out there because he wants as many people with him in hell. Jesus says, strive to enter by the narrow gate. I am going to do everything within my power to keep my name there.
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1: Those who don't know God cannot exercise faith, because faith is actually to be fully convinced on the integrity of who God is. How much you know God will determine how much will be the strength of your faith. Be blessed means nothing can hinder you from succeeding. When God said, be blessed, he has empowered man. When he said, be fruitful, it simply means in the area of fruitfulness, nothing can stop you. You are unstoppable.
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1: He never fails. He never changes, the same forevermore. Lord, we worship your faithfulness. You are who you are forevermore. Blessed be your name forever. Thank you, Lord. And thank you, Lord. And thank you, Lord. We give you praise forever. In Jesus' precious name, we have prayer. You are returning with your own portion of blessing. Shout the loudest amen. Amen. Put your hands together for the Lord. Please be seated. Welcome your neighbor to the right, to the left. Tell him or her, financial fortune is my heritage. I don't know about you, but financial fortune is my heritage. I will never beg again. I will never borrow again. I will never be poor again, because financial fortune is my heritage. So shall it be. You never lack again in the name of Jesus Christ. If you believe it, shout the loudest amen. On the behalf of Jesus, the owner of this church, and God's servant, our father, Bishop David Oyedepo, I'd like to welcome everyone to this Breaking the Curses of Life service. Every curse, or what looks like a curse in your life, shall be broken today by his word and via the communion in the name of Jesus Christ. This is a service you will live to remember. Remember, in all our Sunday teaching, we are looking at gateways to financial fortune. Gateways to financial fortune. What to do to enjoy financial blessings. And this is part two. In this service, part 2A. Praise the Lord. We have established the fact that financial fortune answers to the giving covenant. It answers to the covenant of sowing and reaping. Genesis chapter 8, verse 22. Philippians chapter 4, verse 15. Everyone that chose to be a giver have registered to be in wealth, to enjoy wealth. Praise the Lord. No matter the economic situation, as long as you work in the covenant of sowing and reaping, you can never beg. So you are not in lack, hear me, because there is no money in town. You are in lack because you are disobedient to the covenant. Because the scriptures cannot be broken. Amen. As long as yet remaineth, seed time and harvest shall not cease. And you know what? And the moment you have made up your mind to be a blessing to God and to his kingdom, financially, God made up his mind to bless you endlessly. When God becomes your priority in your finance, when the moment you are thinking of finance, you are thinking of God,

to get wealth. In other words, you cannot get wealth by yourself. He said, so that he can establish the covenant which he swore unto your father as it is this day. Praise God. I pray for somebody today. Grace to obey the giving covenant. May you receive it on this mountain. Sir, you need that grace, sir. You need that grace. There is a reason why God blesses his children. He's not just blessing us for anyhow. That is why when you don't fulfill that purpose of giving, of blessing, God will not bless you. Praise the Lord. We have established the fact that financial fortune answers to the covenant. Now let's look at one very important thing this morning. Why God blesses? Why does God want to bless us as his children? Why? We look at very few of them. I'm sure in the course of the month, we'll look at every other thing. Praise the Lord. Number one is primarily for you to be a blessing back to the kingdom. Hello? We're looking at the purpose of God's blessing, the reason why God blesses. God blesses you and I so that, number one, we can be a blessing, in quote, back to him. And to him, talks about his house, his kingdom, number one. To be a blessing. You know, he said to Abraham in Genesis chapter 12, verse 3, I will bless you and make you a blessing, and you shall be a blessing, and I will bless them that bless thee, and curse them that curse thee, and indeed shall the families of the earth bless. Give me from verse 1 to verse 3, please. Now the Lord has said unto Abraham, get thee out of the country, from the kindred, and from the father's house, unto a land that I will show thee. Can we read verse 2 together? 1 to go. And I will make of thee a great nation. And what next? And I will bless thee and make thee great name. And thou shalt be a blessing. As long as you are not ready to be a blessing, you cannot be blessed. You are what? Blessed to be a what? Blessing. So the reason why we say this, your kingdom type, transportation seed, welfare offering this morning, that is the blessing. When you are not ready to be a blessing, a channel of blessing, you are not ready to be blessed yet. Remember the story in the children about the children of Israel? When they were going to leave Egypt, Exodus chapter 11, God said to Moses, tell the children of Israel to borrow or collect gold, silver, precious stones, precious material from the Egyptians, isn't it? And they carried those things where they were going. Why did God ask them to collect those things? And why is it that the Egyptians did not deny them? I'd like you to listen to something very carefully this morning. The reason why the Egyptians gave the children of Israel gold, silver, precious stone is because God wants to use those materials to build his house. So, God was telling them to collect those materials from the Egyptian for a purpose. What is the purpose? Be my channel. Hello? Be my what? Channel. We don't have gold in the wilderness. We don't have silver, precious stone in the wilderness. When we get to the wilderness, I will make demand of it. In other words, I am asking you to collect these things, not because of you as it were, but I need it. So just, people say, keep it for me. Those who keep money for God, God will always bless to have more than enough. Until you are ready to be a channel. How do we know that? If you read the book of Exodus chapter 35, Exodus 35, reading from verse 4 to verse 10, Exodus chapter 35, and God spake unto the congregation, Moses spake unto all the congregation of the children of Israel, saying, this is the thing which the Lord commanded. That's what he commanded. That's what is a command. It's a command. Whatever comes to your hand is not for you to eat everything. There is a command on it for you to be a blessing through it. This is what the Lord commanded, saying, verse 5, take ye from among you.

0: an offering unto the Lord, whosoever is of a willing heart, let him bring it, an offering of the Lord. Gold. Is that not the same gold they carried? Silver, brass, verse 6, onyx stones, blue, purple, scarlet, fine linen, goat hair, all kinds of things that they collected from them. Amen. And they brought them. Now, look at verse 22 and 23. The Bible said they brought verse 22 of the same chapter. And they came, both men and women, as many as we are willing hearted, and brought what? Bracelets, earrings, rings, tablets, all the jewels of gold. And every man that offered an offering of gold. The thing they collected, they brought it back to the Lord. Hear me, ladies and gentlemen. The moment you are ready to be a channel of blessing, God never allow you to go dry. You are dry because you are a collector. You are not a distributor. You are blessed to be a blessing. Somebody is in need. Thank God. Let's put our hands together for the drama crew. You have a reason not to give. That's not the point. Extend your hands. Praise God. I don't know whether it was here. I said it one day. We must understand that everything God gives you is not for you to consume everything. Reach out to some other people. Reach out to the church. Praise the Lord. So number one, God blesses you so that you can be a blessing to his house. We saw that. Number two, God blesses you so that you can be a blessing to the needy or to the poor around you. Number two, you are blessed to be a blessing to somebody else. You are blessed to be a blessing. You are blessed to be a blessing. Amen. Learn to extend your hand to those who don't have what you have more than enough. Hello? They don't need to announce it. If you discover it, give it to them. Can I say something? Those who announce their need are actually not in need. They want to extort you. But there are many people you can identify by yourself to be a blessing to. Don't close your hands. Are you hearing what I'm saying? Be a blessing to the needy. Be a blessing to the less privileged. When you do that, you have positioned yourself typically for God's words. You know why? You are a reservoir already. So, God keeps filling you so that you never go empty. Somebody is telling me now, I wish I have enough. Like that our brother in the drama. You say, I wish you have enough. The one you already have you given it? Have you shared it? Amen? Amen? They gave you a shoe that is too tight for you. Where is it? It's still in the house. Because your brother that gave you, they brought it from Dubai. But it's not your size, though. It's still there now. You have tried to wear it several times. Anytime you wear it, it's a problem for you to walk. Because your knees are paining you everywhere. You only wore it once and kept it. And you are celebrating it as a monument. Hello? And then you come to church. You see a brother whose leg is smaller than your own. You close your eyes as if you don't know that God is telling you, give him that shoe. Praise the Lord. Can I shock you this morning? Whatever is not your size, it's only passing through you to the size of the person. Don't keep it. Somebody said, no, I'm keeping it for my daughter when she grew up. When your daughter grew up, she won't wear it. It will be obsolete. She won't wear it. Those who have children, you can bear me witness. The Gen Z we have now, your best clothes 10 years ago, if you keep them out, they will tear it. They will say, Mom, is this for me? I'm not an old woman. I mean, they don't wear what you want. So your daughter of 5 years old, you are keeping a cloth of 15 years for. When she's 15 years, she will wear it. Why not give that cloth to somebody today so that God can make a wardrobe for your child 15 years to come? That's what God does. Be a blessing. Be a blessing. We are talking about a flood victim now. Have you brought your offering? Have you brought clothes? Have you brought shoe? Have you brought food? Or you are like, me too, I was affected now. Every of us, we are the same. You are not the same. So stop equating yourself with the needy. Otherwise, you will remain a needy. Take yourself out of it. Be a giver to those in need. By all means, every member of this church, hear me. You must bring something for the needy. If you didn't do it this week, do it this week coming. Do it this week coming. If you have two, bring one. As you are carrying the one, tell God, it's because of you I'm bringing it to. It's not even for the person. He that lended to the poor, he that giveth to the poor, the Bible says he lended unto the Lord. So that which you give, he will give you back. Amen. You are blessed to be. Stop adjusting your clothes to fit you. You know it's not your own. Don't spoil that shoe. It's too small for your leg. Give it to the person whose size it is. Praise God. How many of you know that by the time you amend your clothes, you have disshaped it? You have disfigured it. It will not fit you again. And when you now wear it, you look like one butterfly that they remove. Tell somebody, give. Tell somebody, that thing in your house, give it. Don't keep it. If your neighbor have no food to eat, even if he's not a Christian, give him food. Hello? You're not a member of Winner's Chapel. Who told you God said give only to members of Winner's Chapel? Who told you? The needy is what he said. Unfortunately, many people don't even know when you give food or material or pay the school fees of somebody who is not a member of Winner's Chapel, it's also kingdom advancement endeavor. So it is what? Kingdom. Don't let anybody. It's what? Part of what? Kingdom advancement. What is the kingdom advancement? God is using you to meet the needs of others. Because of that, they will love God for what you did.
1: Admission. 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
0: Amen. We must understand these things. Let's be a giver. Get back there. Bring all the materials, please. Bring clothes. Bring food. Bring everything for the needy. And as you do, the Bible says, you never lack. Praise the Lord. Praise the Lord. Why? I'm not saying you use your tithe. Your tithe is constant. Tithe, we said last week, tithe is God's portion. So that must never be compromised at all. Are you hearing what I'm saying? Never be compromised. Never be compromised. And give to the kingdom, give to the needy. And as you do so, sir, you never be in lack anymore. Lift up your right hand. I decree every lack in the life of anyone be turned to supernatural abundance. This month marked the end of borrowing debt in your life. I decree the windows of heaven be open unto you in the name of Jesus. You never beg. Your children will never beg. Your children will never beg. Your children's children will never beg. Favor will answer to all your givings. In the name of Jesus Christ, so shall it be. It's our breaking the curses of life service. Please take note, curses are real. Genesis chapter 3, when man fell and disobeyed God, God said to him, cursed be the ground, cursed be the serpent, cursed is the woman. Can you see all the curses now? From verse 10 down to verse 13. Praise God. That was even God himself cursing. Cursing? What? It's only the man God did not curse. That's a story for another day. Instead of cursing the man, he said, cursed be the ground. Cursed be the ground for man's sake. From that time, struggle entered into what? The earth. What does that connote? Curses causes men to struggle in life. So, struggle, laboring without nothing to show, is a proof that you are under a curse somewhere, somehow. It makes men to labor without result. Curses are divine limitation placed on men. Because that's what curses does. Curses are divine limitations placed on man. That is to say, you never able to maximize your real potential. Something, no matter how you try to do some things, what was supposed to yield will not yield. They are divine limitations placed on man. Amen. If you read Genesis chapter 4, you will see those limitations in the life of the man called Cain. A fugitive of fugitive. A servant of servant. Ah, yeah. Limitation. We can also see that in Genesis chapter 49, see from verse 4. You see Jacob placing a curse upon Reuben. He said, unstable as water, thou shalt not excel. Unstable. That is, even though you are the excellency of dignity, verse 3, even though you are the excellency of power, that's your potential to become great, to become an excellency, to become a royalty. He said, but you shall not excel. There was a curse that cut him short of his original potential. He will not attain. Curses cut men short from attaining to their potentials. Amen? And the forces assigned to execute those limitations, hear this, they can use any means. They can use sickness. They can even use death. They can use joblessness. They can use any instrument. As, hear this, when a curse is pronounced, listen carefully, an evil spirit has been legally authorized to limit you. Are you with me? So, that spirit can use anything. If you know you are very energetic, you will be hardworking, it can bring sickness. And then you are going to hospital day in and day out. The hospital cannot see it. You know why? There is no hospital equipment that can detect a curse. Never. Today, they will tell you it's typhoid. Tomorrow, they will say it's malaria. Day after tomorrow, they will say it's cancer. You go to another hospital, they say, who told you it's cancer? It's not cancer, it's hemorrhage. You go to another, four hospital giving you four different results, and you wonder whether they went to the same school. The problem is not the doctor. The problem is not the hospital. The problem is that there is no hospital that can diagnose a curse. Because curses are spiritual. Standing on the liberation altar, anyone under any curse, I command that curse broken in the name of Jesus. That's what the liberation altar stands for, to liberate men from all oppression of the devil. Through the word of God, you are here, the preaching of the word. However, hear this, as powerful as curses can be, because there is no mortal man that has power against curses. So you cannot stop them. Because curses are not what people say. What people say is an authorization to a higher spirit that you don't know. So physically, you can't stop them. Therefore, if you must be free from curses, hear this, the only solution is salvation. Is what? It's salvation. Submitting to another spirit, which is the spirit of God that is higher than what is affecting you. And salvation is the cure to all curses. Generational curses, parental curses, name it, salvation, sir. Salvation, sir. Genuine salvation. That is giving your life to Christ. Why? When you give your life to Christ, the Bible says you are Abraham's seed. Galatians chapter 3, verse 29. Galatians chapter 4, verse 28. Galatians chapter 3, he said, can we read together, church? Galatians 3, 29, want to go. And if ye be what? Christ. Then are ye Abraham's seed and heir according to the heirs of promise. If you are in Christ, if you are born again, if you are in Christ, you are Abraham's seed. And if you are Abraham's seed, go back. Galatians 3, 13 and 14. He said the curse is broken. That's the trend there. Christ had what? Redeemed us from the curse of the law, being made a curse for us. For it is written, cursed is everyone that hangeth on a tree. Verse 14. Can we read verse 14 louder with a loud voice? Church, let's scream verse 14. One, two, go. That the blessing of Abraham might come on the Gentiles through Jesus Christ, that we might receive promise of the Spirit through faith. So when you become Abraham's seed, you are redeemed from the curse of the law. Somebody said, what is the curse of the law? Go and read Deuteronomy chapter 28 from verse 15 to the end. You see, all kinds of curses there. You are free from them. By salvation. By what? Salvation. The question I wanted to ask you this morning is that, are you truly born again? Or you are just a member of the church? There are two different things. Members of the church without being born again can still be cursed again. You know why? He said, cursed is every man that hangeth on a tree, that the blessing of the Lord. No church hang on a tree for you. Only Jesus did. So only Jesus can save. Only what? The question I want to ask you is that, are you born again or you think you are? I asked somebody, are you born again one day? He said, I've been baptized in water. Did I ask you whether you enter water? We're talking about water baptism here. I'm asking whether you have invited Jesus into your heart. I am asking whether the life you are living now, can we see Christ in it? Salvation simply means living the life of Christ.
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5: 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We pray that as you listen to the message today, you will be challenged to live the victorious life that God has promised us. Believer,
6: who beats their spouse? Something doesn't add up. Doing life with God has to show in every area of my life. Vertical and horizontal. It has to manifest. It has to show. It has to show in our relationships. It has to show in our relationships. Very important. In fact, the way we treat one another is so critical that even Jesus said, in fact, when it comes to the disciples, there is one way in which the world will know that truly you are my disciples. And he didn't mention speaking in tongues as the way. He didn't even mention miracles as the way. As important as miracles are, he didn't. What did he say? The book of John. John 13. Verse 34 and 35, what did he say? He says, a new commandment. But let's read it together. Ready and read. A new commandment I give to you, that you love one another as I have loved you, that you also love one another. 30. By this, all will know that you are my disciples, if you have love for one another. Double emphasis. In 34, it says, a new commandment I give to you, that you love one another. As I have loved you, that you also love one another. It doesn't say a new suggestion. It says a new commandment. Amen. As Bible scholars, we tend to say the old covenant, of course, was established, but then Christ came to fulfill the old covenant. And so those specific rules, all of it, were embodied in Christ. And when Christ came, Christ did not come with a long list from the Old Testament to say, thou shalt not do this, that, that, that, that, that, that. But in actual fact, to sum it up, there were commandments he gave. And this is one of them. He says, I'm giving you a new commandment. And the commandment is to love one another. It is not a suggestion. You are not supposed to have an opinion on the matter. If Christ is your Lord, you have no choice but to love one another. And he says for the disciples, he says, this is going to be what will be the evidence. This is what's going to be the evidence. If truly you have a relationship with me as I have loved you, let it reflect horizontally. Let it reflect in your relationship with one another. Amen. Let it reflect in your relationship with one another. By this, all will know that you are my disciples. Because it's a greater testimony. It's a greater testimony. It's a greater testimony. Before you tell the world what you know, before you tell the world what you believe, let them see who you are in Christ. By this, all will know. Amen. By this, all will know that truly something has happened. When you start doing life with God in a genuine way, the people around you should feel it. Amen. They should feel it. Take note, I didn't say they should hear it. They should feel it. Because it will affect the way we reach out to one another. That is our message. That is actually our message. That is our message. Before you open your mouth to say Jesus loves you, they should see something about us. Amen. They should see something about us. There shouldn't be any form of inconsistency. We should not be chasing each other in the house with weapons. And on Sunday morning, we dress up and we go to church. We confuse the neighbors. I told you I should have warned you before, but also, unfortunately, it's too late. You are here now. We confuse the neighborhood. And don't let anybody deceive you that the people in the neighborhood are not watching. They are watching like. You'll be surprised. Let something happen one day, you'll be shocked what people will say. Sometimes you think everybody's minding their own business. It's not true. Generally, people don't mind their own business. They mind other people's business. Oh, yes. One day, let something happen. You'll be amazed how people will walk into your house and say, As for that young lady, she's always very strict. She does this, she does. You're thinking, Well, we don't even greet each other. The fact that they don't greet, that means that they don't see. And that they don't look. They have been looking. Oh, yes. And the question is that when they look, what do they see? They've been listening. What do they see? Our relationships with one another is actually a very critical part of our lives. Because that really shows, is the evidence of what we call our faith. John the Apostle puts it this way. In 1 John chapter 4, verse 20 and 21. 1 John chapter 4, verse 20 and 21. This is what he says. He says, if someone says, if I, let's read it together, verse 20 and 21. Let's read it together, please. Ready and read. If someone says, I love God, and hates his brother, he is a liar. For he who does not love his brother whom he has seen, how can he love God whom he has not seen? 21. And this commandment we have from him, that he who loves God, you see the same thing again. And this commandment we have from him, that he who loves God must, it's not an option, must love his brothers also. To the extent that in verse 20 he says, if someone says, I love God, and hates his brother, it comes to a conclusion. It doesn't give room. He says, that person doesn't say baby a liar. He said that person is a liar. Full stop. It doesn't give room for explanation. He said, of course, that's inconsistent. If someone says, I love God and hates his brother, he says, he is a liar. Then he goes on to explain. He says, good. For how can he say he loved God that he cannot see? If the brother that he can see, he doesn't love him. He said, that's it. The person is not telling the truth. And like I said, it doesn't give room for you to say, let me explain. No. It doesn't. So when we talk about doing life with God, what we need to understand is this. We cannot separate our faith from our work, our relationships with other people. You can't separate your faith from how you have your conversations with people, for how you treat people, for how you love people, for how you appreciate them or otherwise. We can't separate the two. That has always been the bigger challenge with most Christians. We tend to separate our faith from other areas of our lives. Say, as for this one, is to do with God. This one is a domestic matter. Whatever you do in word or in deed, that goes across from church to your office, to your home, to wherever you are hiding. Whatever you do in word or in deed, there is no separation. There is nothing like, oh, pastor, as for this one, it's a private matter. In fact, there is no private matter. Amen. Whatever you do in word or in deed, there is nothing like private matter. As for this one, it's between the two of us, me and him, or me and her, whoever. No. No. When we do life with God, it will show in that relationship. It will show in that relationship. It will show. And that includes everybody. It includes the people who work with you. It includes the people who work for you. It includes the house help. It includes the gate man, if you have one. I know some of you like good living. So you are surrounded by several domestic workers. God bless you. When you wake up in the morning, you click your finger and then butler shows up. Say, what will you eat today? Good for some of you. I was saying to my wife some time ago that when I get a lot of money, one thing I would like to do is to employ somebody who will pack my things when I'm traveling and unpack. I just find it so tedious. You put it in, and then you go and look for, is this going in there? Is that going in? It's too much hustle. When I get a higher one, so when I'm about to travel, I just say, suitcase shows up. But all those people matter. We can't do life with God and with all due respect, treat some human beings as if they are not human. Because they are not your biological children. You have denied the faith. I humbly suggest to you, repent. Realign yourself and do life with God. I didn't say do church with God. Do life with God. Because that young lady in your house, that young man who is helping you, is a creature of God. From today, treat them as such. Treat them as such. It should show in our relationships. You can't give somebody food as if you are feeding a dog. And you just came back from church. I should have warned you, I know. But it's too late. You have denied the faith. I don't even know what we are doing in church. Frankly. And then the next Sunday, you tell them, dress up, let's go to church. And then they follow you because they have no option. Then you go and stand in church. Then you lift up your hands. I surrender. The person is looking at you. Say, I don't know the kind of God. No. It has to reflect. The fact that they don't have the opportunities that you have doesn't make them less. And if anything at all, you should be thankful to God that God has even placed them in your life so that God can use you to be a blessing to them. That one day they will glorify God because of what you have done for them. That's your message you should be preaching to them. That's your message you should be preaching to them. So that it's not just that when they see you singing gospel song around the house, they are surprised. Like, he's come again. He's come again. No, it should reflect in every area. Every area. Let's not give excuses. This year, you want to do your life with God. And let God affect every area of your life. Don't walk around giving excuses. As for me, it's because of my temper. I don't take any nonsense. That's your excuse. It's basically your license to misbehave. It's because of my temper. Who told you that when the Holy Spirit enters your life and the fruit of the Spirit starts to manifest, as per Galatians 5:22, if it genuinely starts to manifest, how is it going to compete with your temper? Love, peace, gentleness, self-control. That temper will bow if only you are ready to allow the Holy Spirit to do his work. But if we just restrict the Holy Spirit to church and to speaking in tongues, that's when you are able to speak in tongues. You are speaking in tongues. Shanda, shanda, shanda, shanda. 2 minutes after that, you are throwing frying pan at somebody. I know I should have warned you. But you should be thankful to God, because my message should finish in 2 minutes so that you'll be free. Give ourselves. Give ourselves. I sense God. I can pray. Which is good. Which is fantastic. But in that relationship, let that relationship start to affect the way you treat others. Because if you are praying in tongues for 4 hours, and when I give you 5,000 cedis to go and do a job, you come back with the job undone. Several stories of several versions. And you cannot account for even one city out of the 5,000. And you are saying, you know, it is like this, it was like that. Integrity level has dropped below sea level. It's gone. And all you do is that, let's speak in tongues. You say, you don't know how it happened, though. We should just be praying. The devil was fighting us. It was not the devil that was fighting us. With all due respect, deal with that issue. You can't be a tongue-talking, Bible-believing employee with sticky fingers. Anything that touch your finger, it doesn't, can't go back. It's company money. It sticks to your hand. Somebody's money sticks because you have super glue in your hand. Once it touches, it goes with it. And then when it comes to devotion, you are the one leading the devotion. That one, you can see tongues of different sizes. You are offering them copiously. But when they go investigate how the money vanished in the office, suspect number one, tongue talking, Sister Joanna. We should stop playing games. We should stop playing games. When you talk about doing life with God, it should reflect. In the second service, I'll take time and break down some things. It will amaze you when you look at scripture, you start to understand that in fact, a lot of people who made great impact that we read about and we used to preach and inspire ourselves were not even people who we would call today people in full-time ministry. We'll talk about that in second service. Yeah. Because when you are doing life with God, it will show in your dealings with other people around you. And my prayer is that God will grant us that grace so that we'll start to see the fruit of our walk with God, of our vertical relationship. We start to see the fruit in our horizontal relationships. We'll start to see that fruit. So that if 5 years ago somebody tells you something, you will throw hot water on them. This year, when they tell you the same thing, you say to them, I forgive you. That's growth. And yes, that is growth. Growth is not just, I could speak in tongues for only 2 minutes last year. Now I can do 45 minutes. All round. Amen. All round. All round. All round. 5 years ago, when you come to church,

0: they want to sit on your favorite seat in Russia, say, go and sit over there. You say, who are you? Who are we? Go and sit there. By now, when the usher says, sit here, you will sit there. Because it doesn't make you less of a human being. The ushers are happy. Finally, their prayer is answered. Somebody is speaking for them. But you see, it shows in all the little things in our dealings with people. It shows. And the thing with the flesh is that if you don't conquer the flesh, he always has a way of announcing himself. And sometimes will announce himself in places that, in fact, will bring you total disgrace. So when we talk about doing life with God, let there be God in our relationships. And you should ask yourself this question as I wrap up. How much of God is showing in my relationship with my friends? How much of God can be seen in my relationship with my fellow employees? How much of God can be seen in my relationship with those who work with me? How much of God can be seen in my relationship with those who work for me? How much of God can be seen in my marriage if I'm married? How much of God can be seen in my relationship with my spouse? How much? How much of God can be seen in my relationship with other church members? How much of God? Or is it that my relationship in church, my relationship with the pastor is very different from my relationship with other people? When it comes to other people, I don't know, I snub them. When I see pastor, oh, you should be thankful that my time is up. But that hypocrisy has to stop. You can't be insulting your husband. And when you see the pastor, oh, man of God, 2 minutes ago, you were insulting your husband. And when you see the pastor, it's like, even if the pastor says, lie down on the floor right now, you say, where? You are ready to dive. And when your husband says, what are we going to, hey, leave me alone, let me shut up. Keep quiet. I'm tuning into the spirit. You are tuning into the spirit, all right. The only problem is that the identity of that spirit is questionable. Because the fruit we are seeing tells me that it's another spirit. I told you, you should be thankful to God that my time is up. That hypocrisy must stop. I've been in church long enough. I'll tell you a secret, and I can stop. I've been in church long enough, and I know how people sometimes like to behave in a very interesting way. I never judge anybody by how they relate to me, because I know the majority of it is not the real person. I judge them by how they relate to other people when they think I'm not watching. Because that's a real person. Because you can have the most snobbish character. When they see the pastor, it's like butter will not melt in their mouth. So as they are doing all their things and offering all sorts of sweet words, I'm looking at them. I'm saying, God help you. God help her. Because I really want to know. I really want to know. I stand back and I check. How are they relating with the other person? That's when they go and show their real self. And when they finish, they come back and put their hands behind themselves. The Lord has been a blessing to me, Pastor. Thank God with me. Celebrate the Lord with me. Do life with God in your relationships with one another. God bless you.
1: If you've never had the opportunity to receive Jesus as your Lord and personal Savior, I want you to pray this prayer with me. Say, Heavenly Father, I come to you today believing that you sent Jesus to come and die for me. I believe that Jesus is the Son of God, and that if I confess with my mouth and believe in my heart that God raised him from the dead, I shall be saved. Father, I'm sorry for my sin, and I ask that you forgive me now. I accept your Son, Jesus Christ, as my personal Lord and Savior. I commit my whole life into your hands. In Jesus' name I pray. Amen. Well, congratulations for praying this prayer. Now that you pray this simple prayer, you are saved and part of God's family, according to Romans 10, 9 and 10 and John 1, 12. It is important, now that you have made this major decision, that you get yourself into regular fellowship with like-minded believers in Christ. So I'll encourage you to join us at KICC Dominion Center of the Sphinx Road on Sunday, 7 a.m. or 10 a.m., whichever one suits you. 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

the Lord shall return. The redeemed of the Lord shall return. I prophesy to somebody. It looks like you have been in captivity in the year 2025. Many of you look like you were in captivity, but I announce to you that you will return. He said, the redeemed of the Lord shall return. Every one of us shall return to Zion, and we are returning with singing, and we are returning with everlasting joy upon our head. As surely as God redeemed Israel from Egypt, and as surely as he redeemed them from captivity, God will redeem you from any form of captivity. The Bible said in Isaiah chapter 51 and the verse number 11, it said, therefore, the redeemed of the Lord shall return. Lift up your hands and scream it seven times, I shall return.

I shall return. The redeemed of the Lord shall return and come with singing unto Zion. And everlasting joy shall be upon their heads. They shall obtain gladness and joy, and sorrow and mourning shall flee away. That word redeem means to be ransomed, to be bought. So when you are in trouble or you are in captivity and God removes you from that captivity, that sickness, that sin, that bondage, that state of calamity, devastation, destruction, when God takes you out of it, you are redeemed. Shout it, I am redeemed. And he said, the redeemed of the Lord shall return. So if you are redeemed by God, God has forgiven your sins, you are saved. No matter the captivity in which you are, God will redeem you. God will bring you back. You will return. And the word return means to come back. It means to return. It means to bring back. It means to come again. Can I announce this to you? You will be well again. You will walk in righteousness again. You will walk in dignity and purity again. You will be holy again. Can I tell you this? You will be healthy again. You will walk again. I prophesy into the air and declare, you will walk again. Whatever you used to be, but now you miss it. And you are saying, oh, that I was in the days past, like Job said. You will return to those days. Your good days are coming again. The days of peace are coming again. The days of joy are coming again. The days of satisfaction are coming again. Can I prophesy this to you? The days you used to count money are coming again. The days you used to count money. You know, there was a time you used to count money. Cha, cha, cha, cha, cha. Then all of a sudden, you are sitting down and sometimes looking for even 20 Ghana. Somebody said, hey, daddy, 20 Ghana is a lot. I want to see in 5 Ghana cities and I can see. You will count money again. Your hands will count money again. And your computer will transfer money again. Those of you who are saying the amen is coming. Your latter end shall be greater than your former. You are receiving double for all your trouble. He said, therefore, the redeemed of the Lord shall return and come again unto Zion with singing, and everlasting joy shall be upon their head. And they shall obtain gladness and joy, and sorrow and mourning shall flee away. Now, you may be seated. I'm going to tell you something. One of the ways in which we embarrass God is our silence or negative sound. Somebody say silence or embarrasses God. So he said, the redeemed of the Lord. How many of you are redeemed? And the Bible said, let the redeemed of the Lord say so. So when you are redeemed, there is something you say. When you are redeemed, and you return, there is a song you sing. If you want to know where people are at, listen to their sound. The Bible said, even things that are not natural and have no life in them, even they have a sound. And there is no sound which has no signification. Every sound makes a signification. You know, your sound. When you go to a football

people went to war. And when they came back, I think in that battle, Absalom had died. The way they even came, King David knew that uncle here. Something has gone wrong. Listen to me. Your posture is embarrassing heaven. You don't sound like redeemed. You don't sound like ransomed. You don't sound like returning. You don't sound like somebody God had purchased with his own blood and redeemed you from sin. You don't sound like somebody God has healed. You don't sound like somebody God has delivered. You know? So the redeemed shall return with the right attitude and expression. I will enter into his gates with thanksgiving and into his courts with praise. How do you enter? By the way we enter God's presence, the way we enter the church, the way we go in. Oh, Jehovah. May the Lord help us. May the Lord help us. The attitude and the expression. So the redeemed of the Lord shall return and come with singing unto Zion. You know what, people? I will come to this thing about singing, gladness, joy. You know, people, the way we get to know different kinds of animals are the sound they make. There should be a difference between the sound of unbelievers and the sound of believers. When you are very happy, there's a sound you make. When things go bad for you, there's a sound you make. And I decided to look for the different sounds of common farm animals, domestic animals, and the wild animals. Every one of these animals have a certain kind of sound. I want to ask you today, what is your sound? You are sitting down there and make, So which of these are you? Listen, your sound tells who you are. When you go to a church, the sound of the church will tell you who they are. Come on, give me a desert pastures.

What? The sound of a charismatic church is different from the sound of an Orthodox church and a Catholic church. This is a charismatic church. Give me the

hear this sound, you know you are in the church of Pentecost. But when you go to a charismatic church, you hear, oh, run.

that makes a sound makes a sound according to the soul of the thing or the kind of life that is in the thing. So the bird makes a sound according to the spirit that is in the bird. And then the monkey will make the sound according to the kind of life that is in the monkey. And the lion will make the sound according to the life that is in the lion. This house has got a spirit. There is a sound you play here that will trigger the anointing. And there is a sound you that will kill the congregation. There is a sound you make that will stir up the preacher. And there is a silence or another sound that can kill the preacher. Watch this. The house has got a peculiar, a distinct, and a sound of signification. So Moses said, I am hearing a sound in the camp of the people of Israel. It's not the sound of a war. It's not the sound of a war. It looks like it's the sound of people that are having a party. And truly, when they got down, the people were messing about and fooling about. I was talking to one of my sons who sings in the choir. I said, you know what? You are a good singer, but you got to get the spirit of this house. That's the spirit. No, I mean, Albert Bismarck, all of them. There's a spirit in this house. There's a spirit in this house. And the spirit in this house

resonates. So you see, one church has a certain kind of sound. Another church kind of sound. That house has got a peculiar one. Help us to this. Listen, this silence. This church hears silence. So the redeemed of the Lord shall return and come. How many of you have returned and you have come? But see, when you return and you come, there must be a certain attitude. Everybody say attitude. Say expression. Listen, I'm calling it attitude because the redeemed of the Lord, when we are coming, we come with attitude. Attitude. We don't come like this. We come with style. We walk with style. Oh, come on, get up. Start walking with style. Walk about with some style. Walk with some style. Come on, scream it. So, we return with attitude, with expression. When you look at our faces, you can tell we are redeemed.

like your voice is gone. The praise. That indeed, look at me. Shall return, and they will come with singing. Rina, it means rejoicing, a shout of joy, an expression of a joyful state. So we come with singing. I just told you, cows have their own noise, birds have their own noise. Everlasting joy shall be upon their head. Everlasting olam, joy simha, which means joy, gladness, delight, a feeling or an attitude of joyful happiness, cheerfulness, pleasure. They shall obtain gladness and joy. That is what you have obtained. Gladness and joy. You are not morose. You are not miserable. Come on, shout, I have joy. I have gladness. Oh, come on, praise Jesus. Clap your hands. They shall obtain gladness and joy. My Bible said, sorrow and mourning shall flee away. In the night at the KIA, I'll be talking about the garment of praise at the KIA. And I will show you, we are not wearing sackcloth. And we are not wearing ashes. Oh, you will obtain gladness and joy. And the Bible said, and sorrow and mourning shall flee away. I pray that anybody who went through some pain, some trouble, and it has made you mourn, may God take the mourning. May God take the sorrow out of your life. You lost something precious, but may mourning and sorrow flee away. Somebody shouted, my sorrow and my mourning have fled away. Somebody says, sorrow and mourning, I cast you out. I cast you off. Everlasting joy is upon my head. I obtain gladness and joy. I have singing. Oh, now so joy, singing, and laughter must return to the house of God. I said singing and joy and laughter must return to the house of the Lord. Psalm 126 verse 1 to

And when the Lord turned again the captivity of Zion, we were like them that dream. Then was our mouth filled with laughter and our tongue with singing. And they said among the heathen, the Lord has done great things for them. The Lord turned our captivity, filled our mouth with laughter, and put singing on our tongue. Now, watch this. I intentionally showed you the sound of the various animals. And when I got to the bird, how many of you heard singing? How many of you heard singing with the birds? The birds. They make a noise that looks like singing. So, the animals make some noise. In fact, even talking, sometimes parrots can pretend to talk. Then the dolphin can whistle. Okay. Then the birds, they sing. And the birds can whistle. But I noticed that there is one sound which is very difficult for the animals to make. Laughter. Can you imagine a goat laughing? But you know, people, laughter is a unique thing God has given to redeem people. And to human beings, I command your mouth to be filled with laughter all the days of your life. Now, four gifts I give to you today. Four gifts God gives to you today. Or five. Number one, joy. Number two, gladness. Number three, singing. Number four, laughter. And number five, dancing. Receive the five. Joy, gladness, singing, laughter, dancing. Receive them with a shout. Praise God. Let them come upon you. Receive joy. Receive laughter. Receive singing. Receive joy. Receive dancing. In the name of Jesus. Psalm 137, verse 1 to 6. My last verse. By the rivers of Babylon, there we sat. Yea, there we wept. So weeping is not of God. It's not a good thing. It's not a good thing. No matter what God has done, no matter what the devil has done to you, at a certain point, mourning and sorrow must flee away. God has given you a new garment. That garment is called the garment of praise. Can you take your garment of sorrow, your sackcloth, and your ashes, and lay them aside and

0: said, I bless the Lord. And God turned his captivity and gave him double of everything that he had before. Now, people, 2025 looked like it was not good for you. But I announce to you, somebody said something, that the darkest part of the night is the portion of the night just before daybreak. I came to announce to someone, I see your favor coming. I see your favor coming.
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3: 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It is not just an ideal. It is the way. It is the truth. And if you believe it's the truth, let your light shine. Take up your cross and show it.
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Yes, you love me. It is another Monday, and you know the song in the background, beautiful song, is by Niela. I think it's a collaboration between Niela Che Mensa and Luigi McLean. And I love the message of the song, and I want our Monday to be a Monday where we're focused on God's love. Usually when we hear messages about focus, it's during a time of chaos. You know, I was listening to the, not listening, I was actually on the morning show, and Ajumai asked that people to describe what Monday is for them. Maybe in one word, what would you call Monday? Of course, the people who sent messages had many words to describe Monday, and most of it was stress, rush hour, tired. Oh my God, here we go again. On my way here, I mean, I thought about how I will describe Monday, and it's what I just said. I said I will describe it in four words with an emoji. Here we go again. And that emoji is the eye roll emoji, like, oh my God, here we go again. But as I was thinking about it, I was like, no, this is not the right way to go about our Mondays. One gentleman did send in a message, and I think that their message was beautiful, and I think taking a clue out of it, should I say a clue, or I'm taking an advice out of it. He said that he sees Mondays as new beginnings, Mondays as an opportunity to start over. Maybe last week you didn't do something right, maybe you didn't do your work right, you'd like to improve on yourself. And I'm thinking, absolutely, that should be our attitude when it comes to Monday. We should see Monday as a blessing, you know. Imagine that you're done with 1 week and that's it. No other week coming in, all the mistakes you made, no other chance to rectify it. But we should see Monday as an opportunity to do something we did last week much better, you know. It's a new chance, it's a new beginning, it's another chance. Monday is a blessing. Thank God for January. Thank God for Monday, the first day of the week. Thank God for the first of everything, because this is where we get to do something a bit different. It's Monday, and today we call it Motivation Monday, because you know we have the rest of the week ahead, and many of us are looking at it like, just like I said, here we go again. But no, let's look at it as an opportunity to correct our wrongs, to go a little further in our commitment. You're listening to Positive Soul Food right here on Sunny 88.7 FM. My name is Chantel Jordan, and I will be on the drive with you from now till about 2. And I would like to throw the same question to you. What do you describe Monday as? We're not going to say describe it in one word. I couldn't do that. So when you think about Monday, every time Monday comes, how do you feel? What description do you give it? And also maybe what other improvement would you like to do when it comes to your attitude towards Monday? You can send your messages to our WhatsApp number on 0540-130-684. That is 0540-130-684. But then you can also send any message you would like. Maybe you have a word of encouragement, maybe a scripture, or maybe you would like to ask to wish a loved one of yours a happy birthday. Whatever it is, as long as it's going to bless somebody else, you can send in your message to the number again is 0540-130-684, and I would love to hear from you. And maybe you're listening to us right here in Ghana and you do have a loved one overseas you'd like to wish a happy birthday, and you're thinking, oh, they can't tune into Sunny. 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
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And if you're not a web person, you don't like to go on the web, we have an app too. You can go to the Google Play Store and the Apple App Store, and then you can download the Sunny app. It is called Sunny TVGH. Right there, you'll be able to listen to live radio. You'll be able to actually watch our TV live. So you can head over and then be able to participate in this wonderful thing the Lord is doing right here, no matter where you are. It's Positive Soul Food, and I'm so glad you're here. And maybe somebody may be asking, we did play beautiful songs when the show began. We started with In Plain Sight by Simi Dele, and we had Follow You by Aaliyah Lara, and we had Enid Black. There's emphasis on that name because he's Ghanaian, but his songs are so beautiful. You know, it's not the everyday song you find. And we had him on the Morning Drive, I Am Drive. That was last week, Friday. And he just blessed us in the studio. The first song of his we played was Oni Majemu. I think it's a Nigerian word. After that, we had another beautiful singer. That's Kent Soa with Oxygen. We've also had him on the I Am Drive. He's a Ghanaian, and he came with Oxygen, beautiful song. After that, we had Simi Dele with Accent, and then Enid Black again, and the song title is Out of Water. And the song that was playing before I came on was Say You Love Me, which is a collaboration between Che Mensa Niela, Yuiji McLean, yeah, the three of them. So it's been an amazing time here. We're going to have more amazing time coming up in the show. You know, before we jump back into more music, I would like to talk to you about something. You know, I hope you do not miss the Sunny FM's Couples Retreat 2026, which is happening from the 27th to 30th August at the beautiful Aqua Safari Resort. 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
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We'll bring you the word for the day. That's Faith Confession. And 1:15, we bring you Positive Soul Food Inspiration. That is PSF Inspiration, where you get to hear a word of encouragement. So stick and stay. Don't go anywhere. Next song up is Tamsi, The Right Way. Do enjoy.

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You're still tuned into Positive Soul Food right here on Sunny 88.7 FM. And we have some birthday wishes coming through. This one says, happy birthday to Reverend Dr. Mrs. Anona Saba, my forever love. Mummy, you're the best ever. On this day, I celebrate you and say may God richly bless you all round for being so selfless to your family, the kingdom of God and all who come in contact with you. I've never had to look far for a role model because you've been right there. The best example ever. May God bless you. Not a cliche wish, but from the depth of my heart, I pray God's great blessings upon you. A long life, that's how she's written it, full of prosperity and fulfillment. May God surprise and bombard you with good news. Enjoy your day, Mom. Happy birthday, Reverend Dr. Mrs. Anona Saba. I love you to the moon and back. That is such a beautiful birthday present. I mean, birthday wish. So you can still also send in your birthday wishes. We have another one here. It says, belated happy birthday to Mr. Kofi Kumi Chumesi. God bless you and continue to increase you. You are a shining light. Beautiful message coming through. You can also send in your birthday wishes to the number 0540-130684. If you have anybody around the world, anywhere in the world you would like to wish, you can send in the message because Sunny FM can be viewed anywhere, no matter where you are, by going to logging on to the Sunny website, that is sunnygh.com, or downloading our app, that's Sunny TVGH, right on the App Store and the Apple Store. Sending your messages, whatever you would like the Sunny family to hear, we are right here with you. It is time for a scripture of the day. Faith confession. On the Sunny website, that's the sunnygh.com, we have scriptures coming in every single day. There's a word every day for you, so you can log on and actually read the scripture I'm about to read right now. And it's taken from Psalm 23 verse 1, and it says, the Lord is my shepherd, I lack nothing. You know, every time we quote Psalm 23, we read the whole chapter. It's full of powerful messages we can take from, but I think that it's best to go line by line. And for today, we're saying, the Lord is my shepherd, I lack nothing. And when I read scriptures, I like to look at other versions. This is actually from the NIV. When I go over to the Amplified, it says, the Lord is my shepherd, to feed, guide, and shield me, I shall not lack. I think that's so powerful. And from the Message translation, it says, God, my shepherd, I don't need a thing. Love it. And then from the ERV, it says, the Lord is my shepherd, I will always have everything I need. And from the most popular version, which we all know, it says, the Lord is my shepherd, I shall not want. And it's something that you need to declare over your life. You know, when we hear scriptures like this, maybe somebody, you look around you, you see you are in need, you lack a lot. Right? And so if the Bible is saying this, does it mean it's not true? Is the word of God a lie? No, absolutely not. We have these words, or let me just say, we have the Bible, we have scriptures given to us by God to keep us focused on what He actually desires for us. And according to God's word, we are supposed to lack nothing. Yeah, we are supposed to have all things because He's given us every single thing. So when you look at your situation and it does not match what the Word of God says, what you need to do is speak to that situation and says, the Word of God says legally, I should not have need of anything.
I should lack nothing, but here I am lacking something. So you look at that situation and says, this is what God says. And so therefore, in the mighty name of Jesus, I lack nothing. If it's money, if it's healing, I don't lack healing. I have healing in the mighty name of Jesus. These are like weapons of warfare that we can carry from scripture, speak to our situations and have a turnaround. And I know that it may be a kind of a struggle when you're staring at the mountain and you're told it can move. It can be very intimidating. But that's why the Bible also reminds us that the things which we see right now, let me just read it. It says, while we look not at the things which are seen, but at things which are not seen. For the things which are seen are temporal, but the things which are not seen are eternal. What I'm here to tell you is that situation that you're looking at, that situation that causes you to cry at night, that situation that feels like a burden that is weighing down on you, it is temporal in the mighty name of Jesus, and there will be a turnaround. The scriptures are there for us to declare it every single day. As you declare it every single day, eventually there'll be a change. And I know that most people listening to me have had such miracles. I have had such miracles. That's why my mouth is very loud right now, because I've seen God move in ways that surprised me, right? God says something, I'm like, really? But then I still obey his instruction, and then boom, it works out. So we have scripture of the day, faith confession every day, not just as, oh, a program filler. No, we are trying to do what God said to do, to declare the word of God over our lives every day. The world was created by God's word. Let me just end here, otherwise we may just start a church right now. It's still Positive Soul Food right here on Sunny 88.7 FM. The next song coming up is from Eris Ford, and the title is Source. I hope this blesses you.

0: That is Amali Music with Beautiful, a song to remind us that we are beautiful. I know that someone is out there and you need to hear this. You are beautiful. You are absolutely beautiful. That is why, if you are still single, you are beautiful and you're still single, right? You've been praying to God for a partner. Maybe you are like me, who expect that the man will just fall from the sky, appear in your room and say, the Lord has sent me. You don't go for any gatherings. You don't go for any programs. You're just at home being your beautiful self. Let's change that this season, okay? Let's change that this season. What if maybe your next great adventure also introduced you to new friends and maybe that special somebody? Well, here's your chance. 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The packages include Conquering Afajatu. Yes, we need to do some workout with all our free time. We'll also be visiting the Tabo Falls at comfortable transportation, buffet breakfast and dinner, lunch and snacks, and exciting mingle hangout with other singles. The registration closes on 21st September, and the rate for a single person, when I say single, I mean you are coming alone. You're not coming with a friend or maybe a beloved, but if you're coming alone, it is 2,850 Ghana cedis. And if you're coming with somebody, a sister, a brother, a beloved, it is 4,770 Ghana cedis. To register, you can WhatsApp 0545-223324. That is 0545-223324. 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So I was saying earlier that on the morning show, they asked the question I feel like we should also answer, have an answer to. They asked, if you were to describe your Monday, how will you describe it? Some people said it was stressful. Others looked on the positive side. I described it in four words. I was like, here we go again. But I'm trying to change my attitude and look at Monday as an opportunity to correct the mistakes I made last week or to get inspired and do better. You can send, your messages or your answers to 0540-130-684. That is 0540-130-684. Let's get talking. Let's know what your Monday is like.
1: Put yourself and your best into what you do and change your world. Remember, there's no extra time. Therefore, whatever you do now, do it the best way the first time. Success is waiting for the man who says yes to success. Success is waiting for the man who plans for it, who reaches out for it, who says, I'll wake up, and he wakes up. Who says, I'll read this book, and he reads it. Who says, I'll go to school, and he goes. Success is waiting for the man who makes a decision. So time is important. Time is important. Don't spend your time watching television 24 hours a day. Don't spend your time watching video 24 hours a day. Those that you are watching have put their best into what you are watching. Change the position. Say to yourself, I will be watched. There are certain things you must do for all of what we have discussed to be a reality. There are things that are not in abundant supply. They are limited. One of them is time. Save time. Save it. Keep track of your time. The Bible says for us to redeem the time, because it says the days are evil. You don't have extra time. Life is not a game. Therefore, make every day count for your life. Some of you here are the best writers in the country. But where are your writings? Maybe you are sleeping too much. Maybe you are resting too much. Maybe you are playing too much. It's time to put your best into that writing. Let the country read your writings. Improve yourself every day. Introduce something into your life that counts. Choose to be a success. Become inspiring. Distinguish yourself with character, with excellence. If you're a musician, be a musician with a difference. Become inspiring. Whatever you do, do it with excellence. Become responsible. What do you have in yourself? There are many who cry for help, and because there are no answers to their call for help, they feel the pains and the pangs of neglect. No, refuse to give up. Believe in what God made. God made you, and He never made a failure. Believe that God has a purpose for your life. You may have been born as a parental accident, but you are not a divine accident. God knew you were coming, and He made sufficient provision for you. There's a place for you in the world, and I'm helping you find that place. None of you was born to be poor. You may have been born poor, but you were not born to be poor. You may have been brought up poor, but you were not brought up to be poor. Understand this. The definition of adulthood is responsibility. When you become an adult, you take responsibility for your future. You cannot change yesterday, but you can do something today that can change tomorrow. It doesn't matter how you were born. That was yesterday. It doesn't matter what happened last 5 years, the last 10 years. You may not be able to change that, but you can reposition yourself today. You can make new decisions today that will change what tomorrow will bring. Invest in your future. Refuse to be a mental hobo. Refuse to end your life on the sidewalk. Every time I tell you something, I tell you that I believe in your future. There's a reason I believe in your future. I believe that if you hear these words, you will act on them, and they will change your future.

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The song you just heard is by Taya and it says, Get Away With Me. I really love the message of the song. It's simply about an intimate invitation from Jesus to lay down your heavy burdens, to find rest and be completely honest with God. You know, in our world where religion is a big thing, you're taught to say speak a certain way. You know, one time the man of God, Pastor Chris, whom we just heard from when it came from PSF Inspiration, he gave that beautiful encouraging message. Back to what I was saying, he talked about how that when people want to talk to God, they suddenly start speaking King James English. You know, it's almost like you don't realize that you can just talk to God in your own language. They think the language of God is King James English, because when they open their Bible, they read King James from the King James Version. But you can talk to God in your language from wherever you are. That is why I just love the gospel of Jesus Christ. Look at the various tribes we have in the world. In Ghana, you meet somebody who speaks Ewa, doesn't know how to speak Tree or English, but can relate to God in her own language. Every tribe has a name for Jesus, you know, and I think that is a pleasant thing. That's the freedom we have in Jesus. So that's what that music is talking about, the fact that we're free to talk to God, open up our hearts and say whatever is on our minds. You know, sometimes all you need is the right vibe and the right snack. When the conversation gets awkward and you're looking for a reason to get a little closer, bring a pack of Munchy chocolate chip cookies. One crunchy bite and suddenly everyone's smiling. It's chocolatey, it's crunchy, and it's perfect for sharing or keeping all to yourself if you're not ready to share just yet. So whether it's a school break, hangouts, or those sweet new friendships, make it better with Munchy chocolate chip cookies. Munchy, start the moments that matter with a crunch of chocolatey joy. You know, right now, as you listen to me, 300 children at Daba SDA Basic School in the Ashanti region are starting their school day without water. The issue isn't that they have a malfunctioning tap. They just don't have water at all. When they're thirsty, they can't find water to drink. When a teacher cannot wash our hands before class, when sanitation breaks down, learning breaks down too. So Sunny FM is joining hands with E3 partners to help Harvesters Evangelistic Ministries to gift a borehole to these children. The complete mechanized borehole facility cost is 50,000 Ghana cedis. If the Lord has touched you and you'd like to give to this cause, you can send your gift to the short code *887*6960#. That is *887*6960#.

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If you're interested, you can call 0264-663-663 or 0242-515-832. You know, Africa is gathering in Ghana this August for the Lausanne Workplace Forum 2026. It's from August 6th to 9th at the Pentecost Convention Center, Gomwa Fete. Christian professionals, entrepreneurs, leaders, and emerging influencers from across Africa and beyond will explore faith, leadership, ethics, innovation, and workplace impact. The forum will feature renowned faith and fruitful speakers across the continent, including Apostle Eric Nyameche, Dr. Joshua Bokunjoko, Dr. Femi Adeleye, Dr. Delphine Fanfon, Samson Adungbe, Abla Masupe, and many other respected leaders from around the world. Be numbered among this epic gathering of remarkable reformers of the marketplace, tap into unique opportunities to connect, learn, and be inspired. 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That is 055-833-2513 if you want more information. And to contribute to this campaign, kindly follow the steps below, and the steps are: you dial *887*8#, and then you enter the campaign code, which is 10060. 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That is 0244-989-660.

So I have more birthday wishes coming through. It says super awesome happy birthday to my father, your father, and our uncle, Uncle James Applewhite, CEO of Riverman Productions. Seeing you clock 72 even after the prophecy of your death in your 60s is one that gives me unconfined joy. In this new season of yours, I pray for renewed strength, one that would cause you to achieve far more than what you have achieved over the years. May the Lord grant you rest on all sides and make you populate the kingdom of God via distinct assignment given you for the sake of Ghana and Jonas Tenkrant's family. Live on, love you bigly. It's from Jonas Tenkrant, and there's another birthday message. It says super awesome happy birthday to Madam Edna Tete inside Bonnie. God bless you more. And also happy birthday to Collins Owusu of PIWC, Michelle Camp, and also Fredos Idi Amin. I hope I'm pronouncing the name right. The 2023 second runner-up Ghana Teacher Prize Award winner. God bless you, and belated happy birthday to the Professor Azuma Nelson. Wow. Ghana can't forget you. God bless you more, from Jonas Tenkrant. So happy birthday to all these wonderful people. If you have somebody you would like to wish a happy birthday song request, you can send your message to 0540 130 684. It is the afternoon drive.

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Mommy, Daddy, do you know why children leave home very neat and return looking so different? I'll tell you, non-stop action. All the learning and sports burn energy. So those sweat-stained, torn uniforms and dirty shoes, they show that your kids have been very active. That's why they need nourishment and energy at breakfast. So give them the nutritious Milo every day. Milo contains vitamin D that supports energy release to help their daily performance. Milo, energy to go further. It's still Positive Soul Food right here on Sunny 88.7 FM. All too soon, we would have to say bye. It's been wonderful. It's been great. It's been encouraging. And I hope that this program has brought you encouragement, has given you a different outlook on how to look at your Mondays and the week ahead.

And before I sign out, I always like to speak to anybody out there. Maybe you tuned into Sunny FM right here in Ghana or across Ghana, and maybe the Lord is working on your heart and you want to give your life to Christ. Jesus died on the cross. He rose on the third day so that we might receive his life. That is the life of God. If you believe in your heart and you confess with your mouth, you will be born again. That is how to join the beautiful family of Jesus. So I would like to lead you in a word of prayer. So you're just going to say after me as I pray with you. O Lord God, I believe with all my heart in Jesus Christ, the Son of the living God. I believe he died for me and that you raised him from the dead. I believe that he is alive today. I confess with my mouth that Jesus Christ is Lord of my life. From this day forward, through him and in his name, I have eternal life. I am born again. Thank you, Lord, for saving my soul. I am now a child of God. Hallelujah. If you said that prayer, congratulations. Welcome to the family of God. Find a Bible-based church near you. As long as they preach from the Bible, join that church and be fed the word of God and grow in your Christian life. It's been amazing. On the afternoon drive, Positive Soul Food right here on Sunny 88.7 FM. I'll be back here again tomorrow, but it will be a full house. Priscilla will be on the show tomorrow, and we hope to see you at 12 sharp. The last song for this program is Yeshua by Vic Lucas. Have a wonderful rest of your day and your week.

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2: 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Why live in darkness when the light of God's word has solutions? Kakwa is a teacher of the word who also ministers with miracles and the prophetic anointing. Now, today's message. Welcome to today's broadcast. Kakwa has been sharing a profound teaching titled The Seven Spiritual Tests. In today's episode, he introduces the second spiritual test and explains powerful biblical signs revealing that we are living in the last days. Let's join in.
3: Kakwa is sharing on the subject, the seven spiritual tests. The seven spiritual tests. The book of 1 John was written by the disciple that Jesus loved. His name was John. And when you read the book, it's a very little book, a small book. But when you read the book, one of the words that you will come across is the word hereby. And this word hereby occurs six times. And there is one when he says, whereby. Now, when we say hereby, it means that to prove something. So, for example, if we want to prove that you have malaria, we'll have to conduct a test. And when we conduct the test and you have plasmodium in your blood, we prove through the test that you have malaria. So it is to prove something or to test something. That's the meaning of the word hereby. Now, when you read that book, the first hereby is found in 1 John 2:3. Hereby we know that we know him if we keep his commandments. So I said on the first spiritual test, which is, do you know him? Ask your neighbor, do you know him? So John said, this is a test to see whether truly you know Jesus. So he said, hereby we do know that we know him. This is the proof and this is the test. And he said that we keep his commandments. We looked at the first test. So we are examining ourselves. From time to time, it is good to examine, evaluate your own self to see how you are doing. Now I want to go to the second spiritual test. It can be found in 1 John chapter 2, verse 18. So from verse 3, he jumps to verse 18. Then he says, little children, it is the last time, and you have heard that Antichrist shall come. And even now are there many Antichrists, whereby we know that it is the last time. So here you see that word again, but now he doesn't say hereby, he used the word whereby. And the word whereby means also same as hereby, it's a test or for this reason. It says, for this reason we know that it is the last time. So he starts by saying that little children. When he says little children, he is not a Sunday school teacher. He is talking about spiritual age and development. That's what he's talking about. He's not talking about biological age. Because this is a church of grown-ups. So he says, little children, which means that these are born-again believers or they've not really developed as Christians. Then he says, it is the last time. Now, when he says the last time, he's not talking about just today. Like if I say that the good old times or those times, I'm talking about a period or a season. So he's talking about a season or a period. Then he says, this period that we are in or this season that we are in, he said, you have heard that Antichrist shall come. Now the Antichrist, if you read the Bible in the book of Revelations, he's introduced in Revelation chapter 13. Where verse 1 says, I saw a beast rise up out of the sea. Now he's a human being, but he's described as a beast because of how wicked and savage he is. And when he comes, he comes to rule the world before Jesus comes. For 3.5 years, he comes to rule the world. And whilst he's ruling the world, he is very wicked. He destroys many Christians, and he fights Christians. And the word Antichrist, it means somebody who is an opposer of the anointed one or the Messiah. So he's either an opposer or an adversary. He's going to fight the Messiah or fight Jesus or fight the anointed one. That's the word Antichrist, an opponent or an adversary. That's what that it means. But eventually, when Jesus comes, when you read the Bible, he will destroy him. And he's taken out of the way. But basically, John is saying that one of the signs that we are in the last times is that this Antichrist will come. Then he said, before this man comes, there are going to be many people who are just ordinary people in the world who will have his spirit. So he said, even so, there are many Antichrist, people who oppose Jesus and oppose Christ. And it is true. There are many people like that. You go on radio, you will hear people who oppose the Lord. They will say, there is no heaven. There is no hell. There are books. There are even people who call themselves men of God who will say that there is no heaven, there is no hell. Jesus was just a historical figure. There are people who fight Christianity. These are Antichrist. But he said, even so, even before the main man comes, he said, there are many people who like that. Then he said, whereby we know that it is the last time. And when he says whereby, he says, it means for this reason, we know that it is the last time. So today, once again, this one is the next spiritual step that John introduces. So it is a question. What is the time? Ask your neighbor, what is the time? Tell your neighbor, it is the last time. So the title of my message is, what is the time? It's a question mark. And the answer is, it is the last time. Now, if it is the last time, John said, there are reasons or there are signs or things that show that it is the last time. You know, one thing that I've noticed in modern day Christianity is that we have lost the consciousness of the return of Christ. And I think we have lost the consciousness of the return of Christ because hardly do I even hear sermons about the return of Christ. And anything that you don't talk about, people tend to forget. So here, John is reminding us that, listen, we are approaching the end times, the end days. And he said, there are reasons why. That's why he says, whereby we know that it is the last time. He said, this is the test. This is the proof. So what are the things that he saw or he noticed that made him say that we are in the last times? Before he said that, he said a number of things. And after, he concluded by saying that because of these reasons or whereby, I'm telling you that it is the last time. So I want us to examine the reasons that he gave. And as we examine these reasons, it's showing us signs that we are in the last time. And it's also going to help us to advise ourselves about what our response should be and what we should do. So let's read from John chapter 2, 1 John 2:15. He starts from there. He says, love not the world, neither the things that are in the world. If any man love the world, the love of the Father is not in him. All that is in the world, the lust of the flesh, the lust of the eye, and the pride of life, is not of the Father, but is of the world. And the world passeth away in the lust thereof, but he that doeth the will of God abideth forever. Then in verse 18 he said, little children, it is the last time. Then he said, whereby we know that it is the last time. So I started with his conclusion, but now we have climbed to his reasons why we are saying it is the last time. So I want us to just examine what he said. Number one, He said, I am saying it is the last time because Christians now love the world. Doesn't he love the world? Mind you, he's writing to Christians and he's cautioning them. And he's saying that it is the last time because he has noticed that the church of God seems to now love the world. And now he's telling them that don't love the world. That's the first thing. So what the Bible is saying is that in these last days, there is a general desire, even for Christians, to love the world. Now, when we say the world, you know, it's a Greek word which means cosmos. And that word means the arrangement, the way the world is arranged. So if I were to describe it in current English, I would say maybe the structure of the world. When we say the way structure, it means something's arranged. And the system, the world system. When we say system, we are talking about different things working together to achieve a particular purpose. That's a system. So when you look at the world, it looks as if everything that is happening is random, but it's not random. Like you sit in a car, there is the seat, it's leather, it's different from the brake. There's the fuel, it's liquid, it's different from the steer, which is hard. Then there is the screen, which is like a TV, which is different from, let's say, the shock absorber. But although they are different, don't be fooled. They are all working together to achieve one aim. That is to get the car moving. So when we say the world, we are talking about the system, the different parts of the world. The way the banking, the education, the shops, the money, schools, everything. Everything on its own looks like an independent thing that's just working. But behind it, spiritually, they are all working to achieve a particular purpose.
2: Thank you for joining us today. We learned that the rise of the Antichrist and the growing love for the world are important signs of the last days. We must be spiritually alert and examine our walk with God. Don't miss it tomorrow's episode as this eye-opening series continues.
4: If you are here today, you don't know Jesus as your personal Lord and Savior, and you want to give your life to Jesus, pray this prayer after me. Say, Lord Jesus, today I repent of my sins. Please forgive me. Come and live in my heart. I believe that you died for me. Be the Lord and Master of my life. Thank you, Jesus, for coming into my life. Amen.
5: Before we leave, here is a praise report to boost your faith in the Lord.
6: This one says, Dear Prophet, I ask you to pray for me concerning childbirth. By the grace of God, my wife has delivered twins.
7: Hi, my name is Kekwa Bading. I want to tell you something very important. When I first gave my life to Jesus, an unshakable hunger grew within me. I longed to truly know him. I turned to the Bible, eager to absorb its wisdom. Yet many parts felt out of reach. Passages like this person begat that person seemed puzzling, and books like Hosea left me wondering about their relevance. Commentaries offered insight, but their complexity often made understanding harder rather than easier. Now, after more than 30 years of working with Christ, everything has finally come together. The deeper I've gone in the faith, the clearer his word has become. I realized a beautiful truth. The Bible was written for everyday people. Fishermen, carpenters, seekers, not just scholars and theologians. This commentary is designed to make scripture simple, presenting God's word in its proper context so that anyone, even a child, can understand it and apply it to daily life. May the Holy Spirit open your heart to behold wondrous things out of his law. Get this book, it will change your life. God bless you.
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10: Amen.
11: Amen.
10: And I want to congratulate all of you. You have done very well. Hallelujah.
11: Amen.
10: So God bless you. You are not going to go the same. I speak blessing over you. May the Lord increase you. The Lord multiply you. May your womb be blessed. May the fruit of your womb be blessed. In the name of Jesus, you have come to seek the Lord. May the Lord surprise you. May he cause his face to shine
11: upon
10: you. In the name of Jesus, you are blessed. High five your neighbor.

0: You are blessed.
1: Why in the
0: name of
1: Jesus.
0: Somebody say amen.
1: Amen.
0: Can we be seated? Hallelujah.
1: Amen.
0: Amen.
1: Amen.
0: Hallelujah.
1: Amen.
0: You are not here by accident. You are here by God's divine design. Tonight I'm talking to you about your destiny. I pray that you will locate your destiny. In the name of Jesus. Your birth into this country is not an accident. In the name of Jesus, the Lord bless you.
1: Amen.
0: As you are in this camp, may you never forsake. May you go beyond your widest imagination. In the name of Jesus, give the Lord a clap of
1: faith. Hallelujah.
0: Amen.
1: Amen.
0: Well, tonight we are talking about my destiny.
1: And then you may hear me shebre.
0: And we are talking about your destiny.
1: Yeah, Kasafa won't so shebre.
0: To God, nobody came into this world by accident.
1: When you go on femu, only baby anyone wadn't about us is where you are quite till what by
0: every one of us.
1: Obi Yemubia Bakubia.
0: Our steps are ordered by the Lord.
1: And you when you go on the tutu yenanamo.
0: Because when we think that I just came. It just happened. Or we think that women's come, so I have to be here. I want you to know that you are not here by accident. And when you understand that, your output will be different. In Psalm 37, verse 23, it says that the steps of a good man are ordered by the Lord. So we'll say the good steps of a good woman. It is ordered by the Lord. So there are many things in the Bible. I want to show to you that it's not accidental. Sometimes the Bible calls it chance. Chance. And I want you to know that your being here is not accidental. That my meeting you is not accidental. When you read Ecclesiastes chapter 9, verse 11. Ecclesiastes chapter 9, verse 11. It said, I returned and saw another sun. That the race is not to the swift. Nor the battle to the strong. Neither yet bread to the wise. Nor yet riches to men of understanding. Nor yet favor to men of skill. But time and chance. It happens to everybody. Time and chance.
1: It
0: happens to them all. So what is chance? Because something happens to somebody.
1: I just said, BB to Obi.
0: And somebody will get there.
1: Now, if you Obi so akwa kodruho.
0: And that you are thinking it's chance.
1: If now the old Jesus say, oh, eba ni sa keke akwenshi ebi ne si yenti
0: no. No, you are not. You are, it's not accidental.
1: Debi enye akwenshi ebi ne maadi ni.
0: God calculated.
1: E unyanku pongo ankasa ne si si ye.
0: In Luke chapter 10.
1: Walukasa mpati du.
0: Verse 31. In fact, we can read from verse 30 to 31.
1: He
0: says, and Jesus answering said, a certain man went down from Jerusalem to Jericho and fell among thieves, which stripped him of his raiment and wounded him and leaving him half dead. And by chance, everybody say by chance. I want you to know that that chance is not accidental. It's on purpose.
1: So
0: for everybody that you are here, you are not accidental.
1: They
0: say, and by chance, there came down a certain priest. So what happened to the armed robbers? They were not there. So the priest came there.

0: It's not a mistake. It is on purpose. It's a divine design. So when you don't go by that chance God has created, you get discouraged. You withdraw. And so as you are seated here, you will think it's chance. Even the one you are sitting beside, it is not chance. God designed for you to sit beside the person. So it's your responsibility to find out. Why am I sitting beside the person? Why am I here? Because God, you brought me. In Mark chapter 14, 13 to 15, Jesus gave us an example. And he sent forth two of his disciples and said unto them, go ye into the city, and there shall meet you a man bearing a pitcher of water. Follow him. To the man, he is going to fetch water. And he is just going. And as he's going, to him is nothing. But something is happening.
1: And so now BBC.
0: And it says, and wheresoever he shall go in, say ye to the good man of the house, the master saith, where's the guest chamber? Where shall I eat the Passover with my disciples? And he shall show you a larger upper room, furnish and prepare, then make ready for us. So you are not in Victory Bible Church per chance.
1: Victory as a father, now when she had been a little bit.
0: So when you get angry and you want to go out, I want you to know that is the enemy. He wants to remove you from your place. For anything you do, God has a reason. So to him, he has gone to fetch water. And
1: he
0: is just going with his water. But he didn't know that there was a divine design for why he was going. There is a divine design. We will not be reading about him. We will not be mentioning his name. His name must not be mentioned. But forever. So Jesus told them, go. You will meet a man. He's going to fetch water. To him, he's going to fetch water. He didn't know why he was going. Do you know that God orders your step? As you are here, you are hearing another voice that is telling you, go, go, go. He wants to remove you from your divine design. Because you read in Psalm 37, verse 23, that the steps of a good woman is ordered by the Lord. All women are gathering. They have told you 1 year ago, if you are not coming, then it is not God who is removing you. An enemy has removed you from what God has designed for you. In 2 Kings chapter 8, let's read it from 4 to 6. And let's look at divine design. How God ordered the steps. And then brought the woman to her miracle. So here was the king, spoke to Gehazi.
1: Gehazi,
0: the servant of the man of God, saying, tell me, I pray thee, all the great things that Elisha has done. Tell me.

0: And it came to pass, as he was telling the king how he had restored the dead body to life, that behold, the woman whose son he had restored to life cried to the king for her house and for her land. So she was crying for her land and for her house. And Gehazi said, my lord, O king, this is the woman. This is the woman. And this is her son. Who Elisha restored. Listen to it. They were talking about the woman. He said, Elisha, give me Gehazi, give me testimony. And as they were talking about the woman, then the woman appeared there. Do you think this is accidental? The woman had a request. But the Bible says, time and chance. Time and chance. And the steps of a good woman is ordered by the Lord. So God has ordered your steps to the right place at the right time. If I would disturb you with big English, we call it divine synchronicity. So as you are seated here, it's not accidental.
1: The voice of victory returns right after this.
2: If you are in any battle, if you are under any attack, I also want to invite you physically to our Dominion Sanctuary in Accra, Awoshi, where we have time to seek the face of the Lord every Tuesday, our prayer and miracle service. And so don't forget to be part of it. I invite you, and that is when we really have time to pray. And we are there to be of a blessing. We are there that the Lord will use us to minister from 9 a.m. So everywhere you are, and particularly, you could also tune in online.
1: Now the voice of victory returns.
2: So for somebody, when we have met, and all of a sudden says, I'm busy.
3: Now, you're busy.
2: You don't want to do it. They have removed you from your destiny. Because how did the woman appear there? We would say chance. But she appeared there.
3: And so Obani be pie ho.
2: You will be at the right place at the right time. You are looking for, you want to do business. And you want to look for somebody to help you. And as you appear there, then a Victory Bible Church member also appears there. And as you are chatting, only to realize that, oh, you're also in Victory. And the one I'm looking for, you are the one. We call it divine synchronicity. The God who numbers your head, and one does not fall without
3: number.
2: That God has ordered your steps. That is why you are seated here. So stop hearing voices that is telling you go away. That is telling you don't come. They want to remove
3: you
2: from your destiny. Let's read the scripture. Continue. If I have not met Bishop
3: Clement,
2: I don't think I will be where I am today. And I don't think he will be where he is today. Oh, if you are clapping, clap your hands. Oh, clap your hands.
0: Lift your hand and say, I am not an accident. Oh, lift your hand and say, I have to find out. What is the design of God for my life? Why I am here? Because your steps are ordered. And if you are not here, you will be at the wrong place. If your mother did not give birth to you, you would have been born at the wrong place. Even the witches in your family, they are designed to help you. Because even the devil, it is God who sustains him. God can kill the devil 1 second. But why has he left him for you? So you will rule over him. Yeah. So even your enemies, they are prepared for your promotion. Let me say something that is hard. Without
3: Judas Iscariot,
0: nobody will betray Jesus. And Jesus will not have died. And we will not be saved. It's hard to understand. So every step of yours is designed. So along the line, if you move from that step, you will lose what God has got for you in his destiny. Lift your hand and say, I am not an accident. Lift your hand and say, I have to find out. There are many churches.
3: I'm sorry, P.O.
0: But God brought you to Victory Bible Church. He designed it. In your mind,
3: Victory.
0: He wants to remove you from that marriage. He wants to remove you.
3: Oh,
0: yeah, I know the extreme cases.
3: Oh, meaning.
0: Where you have to make a decision. A man who is continually beating you. Maybe he was designed to be scaring you so you can go to your destiny. So as he was giving the testimony, he said, the woman we are talking about, can we go to the scripture again? Read it with another eye. You understand? We call it read your Bible again. Lift your hand and say, I am not an accident. Oh, I can't hear you. Say, I'm not an accident. And so when you know the people God has ordered your steps into, and you give your all, so you don't get discouraged and say, oh, I'm here, and 1, 2, 3, you want to go. Tell your neighbor, they want to remove you. They want to remove
3: you.
0: Tell your neighbor, the voice you are hearing is not correct. Look at it. Let's go back. And it came to pass as he was telling the king how he had restored the dead body to life. Now behold, the woman whose son he had restored to life cried to the king for her house and for her land. Is it accidental? And Gehazi said, my lord, O king, this is the woman. And this is her son, whom Elisha restored back to life. Yes, Yakawasem.
3: When we are talking about you.
0: Yakawasem. No one yet. When Piehua. Yes, then.
3: Well, you both didn't know a man, this is well.
0: Because Namiash,
3: God has designed.
0: Say, baby, will be established.
3: That wherever you be established,
0: I have Victory Bible Church.
3: It's Victory Bible Church. No other church.
0: Oh, born some born here.
3: Clap, clap, clap, clap. If you are clapping.
0: So on God's calendar, you have to be here.
3: I was saying, nay, Yahweh.
0: So when you move,
3: Oh, you free ho. Bibi, be see, you can't know I'm mapping.
0: My wife has been having some private discussion with me. Of somebody. She can't believe it. How she met the person. When you move from your place, they said of Judas. His place, let somebody take it. May you never lose your place. I met Bishop Clement. I went for a meeting. And then he spoke. Then from there, other networks brought me to where I am today. That's why I met Gina. If you are not careful, as we grow, all of a sudden, you start thinking, why did I come here? What happened? And then you start making your own plans. The God who says, see, I use the sand to stop you. So don't cross it. And it is the sand that has stopped it. You have to know. Because if you don't know where God placed you, and you are calculating something
4: else.
0: About Jebo. So, as you are seated,
4: there,
0: and you are thinking somewhere, that if I get, I will go. The voice you are hearing is removing you. Your dedication, your commitment, and that you are angry. They want to remove
4: you.
0: The way you are, you give your everything. Because your steps must be ordered. And God has ordered your steps. If you say you don't like your mother, and then maybe you have chosen another mother, they would have aborted you. With me, so I know you are thinking,
4: Oh, you know.
0: So we think it's as life is accidental.
4: Yeah, Jesus, abrabodi akwenshia we di ebaya namu ni shia.
0: I said life and what chance.
4: Wasi ebre eni na etubia.
0: So God in His own time.
4: Eti nyango po anu ani bremu.
0: Brought the woman. And as they were talking about the woman,
4: he
0: said, "This is the woman."
4: Wasi abana eka no huwa semini ni o.
0: How did it happen? And God has brought you opportunities. You didn't seize it. Maybe you're angry. I'm not here by accident. Stand up and tell two or three people.
4: Sorry.
0: God is so wonderful. He wants to bless you here. He wants to multiply you here. Oh, stand up.
4: Sorry, man.
0: And go to 2, 3, 4, 5 people. And tell them. You are not an accident. Oh, tell them. And tell them, I'm not sitting beside you. As an accident. So tell the person that forgive
4: me
0: for having double-minded.
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10: Oh, you're justified.
11: We will continue from where we left off. In prayer, God has said unequivocally, without, he speaks clearly. God says, read my lips, ask, and it will be given you. If this is the state of God, if this is what God has said, how come that the believer suffers lack in some areas of his life? In fact, there are believers that suffer lack in virtually every area of their lives. But this is God's position. This is what God has said, and he's not going to change this. It's a statement God has made, and he will back it. In fact, he has endorsed what he has said with the shed blood of Jesus Christ. If there is any price to pay, God has already paid the price. This is the promise of prayer. Why do believers suffer lack? Some of the reasons are because we always want to put the blame not upon ourselves, but upon some other people, some other forces, some other situations, some other circumstances. If there is a believer here that is suffering lack in any area of your life, please listen to this, because this is a month of revelation. This is a month of showing forth. This is a month that God will answer you if only you will call. Some believers put the blame on the devil. But can a believer actually attribute his lack to the devil, to Satan? Is there any believer here that is suffering from any promise of prayer that he can genuinely stand and say, because of the devil, that is why I have not attained what God has promised? Looking into this same scripture, it becomes obvious that we cannot blame the devil. Luke chapter 10, the Gospel of St. Luke chapter 10. If there is anyone here that is thinking that it is because of the devil that is why I'm not rising, it is because of the devil that is why I am not strong, it is because of the devil that is why I'm not working, it is because of the devil that is why my relationship is not going the way it should go, it is because of the devil, it is because of the devil. Hear me. The Gospel of St. Luke and chapter 10, verse 19. Jesus, looking at you, says unto you, behold, I give you authority to trample on serpents, on scorpions, and over all the power of the devil. And nothing shall by any means hurt you. Did you hear that? Did you hear that? Now, if Jesus has made this statement to you, can you attribute any lack in your life to the devil? Can you? Can you? Your no is not very clear. The promise of prayer is ask, and it will be given you. Elsewhere in the book of James, he says, you do not have because you do not ask. Can you hear that? And do you know some believers will live all their lives and never enjoy some things in their lives? Never will they. Never. And the Bible makes it explicitly clear. You don't have it because you have not asked for it. Hey. What does it take to ask? Ephesians chapter 1. So that you will settle it today, the first Sunday in the month of Revelation, that you cannot blame the devil for the lack in your life. Ephesians chapter 1, verse 19. And what is the exceeding greatness of his power toward us who believe? Am I speaking to some believers this morning? Yeah. What is the exceeding greatness of his power toward us who believe? According to the working of his mighty power, which he worked in Christ when he raised him from the dead and seated him at his right hand in the heavenly places. Verse 21. Far above all principality and power and might and dominion and every satanic name that is named, not only in this age, but also in that which is to come. God made Christ, who said, I give you all authority, made him to be seated in the heavenly places. And from that heavenly place, he transfers that authority to you. How can you think that the devil is strong? As a believer, if you think that you have sinned, if you think that the devil is stronger than you, you have sinned. In fact, you should go for confession. Because Christ is seated far above all of the forces in the heavenly places. And in the heavenly places, he says to you, I give you this authority. Trample upon the forces of darkness. And yet you come and say, excuse me, master, the devil is a strong devil. Of course, that is why he gave you authority. Let this be settled in your Christian life once and for all today. If there is no answer to your prayer, it is not because of the devil. Number two, you cannot blame your enemies if you do have. You cannot blame the devil, neither can you blame the enemy. Do you have enemies as a believer? Yes. Do you have any insurance against the enemy attack? Yes. Can I prosper in the midst of my enemies? Yes. For the Lord sets a table before me in the presence of my enemies. And in the presence of my enemies, my cup runs over. I think we know that one. Where is that one written? Psalm what? Is Psalm 23 in your Bible? Okay. So you know certainly that if there is lack in your life, it is not because of the presence of the enemy. No. Because God has said that he will set a table before you in the presence of your enemies. Psalm 91, in addition to Psalm 23. Psalm 91, verse 5. You shall not be afraid of the terror by night. You shall not be afraid, nor of the arrow that flies by day, nor of the pestilence that walks in darkness, nor of the destruction that lays waste at noonday. You shall not be afraid. Verse 7, 1,000 may fall at your side, and 10,000 at your right hand, but it shall not come near you. When you stand like this and you stretch your hands, 11,000 people will fall for you. Verse 8, only with your eyes shall you look and see the reward of the wicked. If there is any lack in your life, can you lay it at the doorstep of the enemy? No. The promise God has made for you goes well beyond any earthly arrangement. Romans chapter 8, Romans chapter 8, verse 37, it says, yet in all these things, we are more than conquerors through him who loved us. Verse 38 says, I am persuaded. I pray that you also be persuaded. That no Satan, no enemy will stand in your way. That when you set yourself to go before the Lord, you will stand before the Lord. And that which will require of the Lord shall be given unto you in the mighty name of Jesus Christ. It's therefore, I am persuaded, verse 38 of Romans chapter 8, that neither death nor life nor angels nor principalities, nor powers, nor things present, nor things yet to be manufactured. See the security God has given you. Nor height, nor depth, nor any other created thing shall be able to separate you from the love of God, which is in Christ Jesus our Lord. Shout hallelujah! Hallelujah. Number three, you cannot put the blame of your lack on any weapons, on any system, on any earthly arrangement. Oh, look, you cannot blame it on Satan. You cannot blame it on your enemies. You cannot blame it on any system anywhere, that this system is choking me. This system is nothing. Nothing. Oh, look, we have just read, neither height nor depth nor anything. Anything created or anything yet to be created can stand between you and the covenant God has made. You must rise. Amen. Don't blame any satanic weapon. Don't blame any earthly weapon. Don't blame any earthly agent. Don't blame any system. Don't blame anything at all. Isaiah chapter 54, verse 17. Isaiah chapter 54, verse 17. Are you there? Can we read together? No weapon formed against me shall prosper, and every tongue which rises against me in judgment, I shall condemn. This is the heritage of the servants of the Lord. Are you a servant of the Lord? And their righteousness is from me, says the Lord. God is talking that no weapon that is formed against you shall prosper. Did you hear what God said to you? What did he say? No weapon that is formed against you shall prosper. Lift your voice and say, thank you, Lord. Yes, say continually. Say, no weapon. He said, this is what I am saying to you. There is nothing that will stand between me and you when I call. And Lord God Almighty, not only will you answer, you will show me great and mighty things. Meruse tandarabashe deya. In Jesus' mighty name, amen. Hallelujah. This month, God must show you something. This month, vow in your spirit that whatever is missing in my life, this month, God will show me. Ephesians chapter 6. What are you going to blame for you not rising to the top? Ephesians chapter 6, verse 14. Ephesians chapter 6, verse 14. Stand therefore, having girded your waist with truth, having put on the breastplate of righteousness, and having shod your feet with the preparation of the gospel of peace, above all, taking the shield of faith, with which you'll be able to quench all the fiery darts of the wicked one. And take the helmet of salvation and the sword of the Spirit, which is the word of God. Amen. That is how God has dressed you. And let there be any system that can come against what God has put on you. I declare that this will be the very best month for you so far in your life. From what you and I are reading, this is going to be the best month for you this year. In the mighty name of Jesus Christ. Number four. If I say number four, what is number one? You can't blame Satan. Is that so? What is number two? You can't blame your enemies. What is number three? You can't blame any system whatsoever if there is any lack in your life. Number four. Can God supply my need? Because sometimes we think if we ask that, it will be difficult for God to answer. In fact, if I were to go among you right now and ask you, gentlemen, as you are seated there, I don't know how many years you are old. Maybe you are 32 years old. In all of your 32 years, what do you want God to do for you? Ever since you had brain, that brain has been in your head for 32 years. What do you want God to do for you? But sometimes we think that, no. I can't ask for that. That won't be too difficult for God to do. Hallelujah. Praise God. Amen. 1 Corinthians chapter 3, verse 21. 1 Corinthians chapter 3, verse 21. Therefore, let no one boast in men. Why should I not boast in men? Because man has a limited capacity. But not with my God. When it comes to my God, what does he say? All things are... What did he say? The challenge is that we don't even know how deep and how high the word all means. We don't. Take it as an exercise. Check your dictionary and find the meaning of all. Because God says, all things are yours. So you must find out exactly what God is saying. What is God saying? In fact, when God says all, what is all? What does all mean? Find out. In fact, go to the Lord in prayer in tongues. You must reveal to me the meaning of all. Kabarata Suze. I am not lying myself down until you reveal to me what the meaning of all is. Because you have said in your word, all things are mine. What is all? What is all? Look at your life. What is there in your life that is not contained in the all? Ephesians chapter 3, verse 20. Now, to him who is able to do exceedingly abundantly above all. We have met that word again. You must go and find the meaning of that word. Exceedingly abundantly above. So three adjectives straight. God was looking for how to describe exceedingly, abundantly, above all that we ask or think, according to the power that works in us. There is a power in you that is able to generate more than you can think. God is saying, whatever you are able to think, he will exceed. So you say to yourself, wow, in my business, I want to declare profit of 200 million Ghana cedis. You think you are confusing God. because you sell newspaper. You get the point. I mean, how can you sell newspaper and make 200 million? God said, you have stated your case. I triple it for you. Exceedingly abundantly above what your mind is able to think. If the whole of the universe is in the hollow of his hands, where do you stand in God's hand? Have you thought about such things before? When God does this, the whole world sits in his palms. So where actually will you sit in his palm? Ah, your imagination is too... Can you imagine? If God does this, the whole world sits in his hand. Just like you take an orange, all right, and the orange sits comfortably in your hand. That is how the whole world sits in the hand of God. Now my question is, where do you sit when God does this? Where? Where? See how small you are? See how insignificant you are? If the whole world is in his hands, where are you? Why are you talking? You don't get mouth. In fact, if you shout and blow to pieces, God won't notice. So what will you think? That it will confuse God. Amen. I have given you these four for you to know that there is nothing standing between you and your God. So when he says, call unto me and I will answer you, it is a great privilege he has given you. All right? It is a great privilege he has given you, and it is an opportunity for you to rise and be counted amongst the people of this life. You will make it. In this month, God will reveal himself to you in the mighty name of Jesus Christ. This is the promise of prayer. Now, if the promise is not functioning in your life, then surely we must begin to look for reasons why. If it is not the devil we are to blame, if it is not the enemy we are to blame, if it is not the world systems we are to blame, if it is not because God is not able to supply our needs, then what is standing between you and I from receiving the promise of prayer? I'll continue this message so that you will get into the promise of prayer. Amen.
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1: Welcome to the Potter's Hour with Prophet Nanase Opukusakodie, the senior pastor of the Well Prayer Center. Prophet Nase is passionate about God's people living a victorious life through faith, holiness, prayer, and fasting. And now, today's message.

of the Lord is moving to and fro, so he can wink his eye like this, and he's in Australia. And when he ought to like this, everything in all the five continents is watching it. Look at what Paul is talking about. I promise you now, when you come to church, you hear what you don't want to hear. You're only going to hear what God wants you to hear. And today I'm preaching what God wants you to hear. Because listen to me, sweetie. One day, we'll be in heaven. And then I will meet Obrini. I say, Obrini, thank God you made it. Hey, Pastor Abed, thank God you made it. And then we'll be asking, where is this girl? He said, I have gone around, I can't find her. That means he didn't make it. He didn't make it. He didn't make it. She couldn't make it. Lift your hands and say, I'm going to make it. I have to make it. No, I have to make it. Nothing is in this set. I have to make it. I can't make something for anything. No, no. I can't make something for anything. No. The sexual organ was not given to us as a weapon to destroy our destiny. Once it's out of the context of the scriptures, it's in the hands of the enemy. Thy word have I hid in my heart, that I might not sin against you. What about in your generation that you don't have a word? You consume what the pastor is preaching. So you hear people say, my pastor said, and they cannot say what the Bible said. Now, girl, I saw something I never understood. Yesterday, I got a revelation of it. The devil came to Jesus and took him to the pinnacle of the temple in the temptation after 40 days and 40 nights. Dobroni, are you listening to me? Let's assume I'm preaching to you alone. The pinnacle of the temple was 300 feet at that time. And Satan told Jesus to jump. And Jesus said, you don't test the Lord your God. Was that the answer? But before then, Satan quoted scripture to back his temptation. That he quoted Psalm 91 verse 11. That God said he will give his angels charge over you. But I said, if Satan has quoted, then Jesus stand on the scripture and jump. 30 years after he gave me the answer. You don't test somebody you trust. Because Jesus trusts his father, he cannot test him. You don't test anybody you trust. So if you see them testing you with me, they don't trust you. And the reason Jesus said that is because he trusts his father. I know my father who sent me is with me, and he has never forsaken me. The father has loved me, even so I have loved you. In the ninth hour, all of you forsake me, but I will not alone because the father is with me. And because Jesus trusts the father, can you imagine when they had the meeting and the three of them, the Holy Ghost promised Jesus that if you die, I'll come and raise you up. And because Jesus trusts the Holy Ghost, he went ahead and died. How do I know that? If the spirit of him that raised Jesus from the dead dwelleth in you. So in the meeting, the Holy Ghost promised that I am in the glory. You are stepped down. But if you die, I will come and raise you. And Jesus trusted the Holy Spirit. So you don't test anybody you trust. That is why Jesus didn't jump. Thou shalt not put the Lord your God into a test. But me and you, the reason God tests us because I wish you conclude the answer. No. So why is God testing Abraham? Why is God testing this one? And but let me tell you something. Why am I preaching the way I'm preaching? Listen to me. Your temptation cannot be complete without Satan in the equation. So Judas cannot be tested without Satan entering him. So when the devil enter you, you can't tell what you will do. But after, you will regret. So when they enter you and you are going to the hotel, it sounds nice. You remember you go to the reception, whilst you are waiting for your key, they send you orange juice. And they put a straw inside. And with your lipstick, you are chewing, and you are chewing. And you go to the hotel and you order red wine. And you took a glass. And you drank it. And after that, you start seeing strange things. And there it was nice. You had a nice time. Nice bed. Nice bed. You are lying there naked. But on Sunday, you'll be singing. The point I'm trying to make is that that situation you find yourself in, the reason you shouldn't do it is that the trumpet can sound. Can you imagine when Jesus came? You are naked with another woman's husband.
in a room. And that is what I'm trying to avoid, not to you, for you to get there. Avoid it. It's not worth it. Avoid it. Thank God. I'm going to say this very strong, but thank God that you have not had sexual transmitted disease. God has really preserved you. God has preserved you. God has preserved you. If you have one, thank God it has not killed you. No, the last time you did a check, the doctor said the virus are getting finished. And now I left it only three. I'm sure your next resource, all of them will die. Because of the way I lay hands on you. Because every laying of hands, it kills a virus inside. Thank God. Thank God. Are you not thanking God? There is something about lust. Hey, you can feel, you can be in a state of lust and forgetting that there are diseases. Because at that time, when Satan comes into the way the Holy Ghost can possess you, the devil can possess you. You are in a high temperature. Your eyes have become senile. You are sitting there. You've forgotten everything I have preached. None of my words have been ringing in your ears. No, what you are not fearing with, you are kissing a man. This is a generation that can sleep with your husband in a hotel and come to church and still call you. Good morning, Mama Vicky. Mama Vicky, I've been praying for you. She knows the prayer he's talking about. She knows the prayer. Can your neighbor clap for yourself for the prayer you have been praying? Clap for yourself. He knows the prayer you are talking about. Oh, Jesus Christ. He knows the prayer. Oh, he knows the prayer. Bishop Takiyabo stood in front of you one day and asked you, if I sleep with you, will you tell anybody? What did you say? You said, no, no, no. Thank God for your secrecy, because if you talk, a lot of men here will be in trouble. Give yourself a clap of when I'm preaching. Thank God you are so secret. You, if you see any man that is not clapping, you can see that I've hit them with a weapon. No, thank God. Thank God. Thank God. There is one strength you have to know about women. You know, the incubator God gave it to them. It's not only for babies. They can put things there. And let me show you something about women. Don't play with them. They are dangerous. Women are the only one who can carry the one that created him. Yes. So that is the power of a woman that you are playing with. Don't play with that cholesterol girl. If they carry God, you are too small. And you are not even, I don't even know where you stand now. They carry God. In all things were made by him. Without him was not anything made that was made. I'm telling you, the one that created the woman carried him. That one, if you are a shallow Christian, you can't take it. It's too deep. So when you hold the lady's hand, yes, sir, and it's not your wife, yes, sir, because of the insulation of the Holy Ghost, but practically you are holding a high voltage. So the manufacturer that manufactured your body, he said, I have spread them millions, but pick one. Because anyone apart from after the one is excess voltage. It's called, when you are in a place and your appliances get spoiled because the electricity go beyond 240. What do they call it? High voltage. High voltage. So you see, the normal electrical power that must flow to your system is 240. But this guy, he is a customer high tension. This one, he is a non-step down transformer. And what I'm telling you is very spiritual. Yes, sir. So you can be a king, but they will bring you down. You can be a prophet, but they will bring you down. They can bring you down and cry. But the important thing is that you are down.

going to clean it. What send me wake? Because they know that you carry nothing. The reason why you can't mess with me is that I have not and I will never sleep with you. And you will never cross any one way. I'm telling you, if I didn't commit adultery when I was young, it's not now. I am 55 years. Listen to me. If you have never heard God, you will remain the way you are. It is the voice of God that changes you. Let me prove it to you. On the Damascus Road, everybody saw light. Only Paul heard a voice. That is why Paul can tell King Agrippa, what, King Agrippa, I was not disobedient to the heavenly call. He looked at Agrippa and said, Agrippa, I know you know the law. Is it so difficult for you to believe that God can raise the dead? Jesus we are talking about, he rose from the dead. They say, but you used to kill them. He said, yes, in the days of ignorance, God overlook. But now, knowledge has come. Now listen, why are you leaving your wife? What is the guarantee that the one you are going to take will be the one you desire? God is the one that can change a man. So even if he appear to be good now, God can change her to be caricature after you marry her. Because don't let us joke with what God hates. If God hates divorce, then let's be careful the way we are toying with it. That means that we must develop the spirit of hating what God hates. No, once in a while we preach, it will hit you. But the truth is the truth. I don't care. The truth is the truth. There is a way to divorce. The Bible gives us the context to divorce. It's only on the basis of fornication and adultery. You see your husband, your wife has committed adultery, you can send her off. Your husband has committed adultery, you can decide to send her off. And even that one, if you're a woman, the society will insult you. If the man has money and has cars, where are you going? So when another man says, oh, boredom. Onana oware mami ensame na metosu mienu metra no ho emfie dioso mienu pe wani ahahan free hako. That is what your grandmother will tell you, because you see they were not Christian, but they have enduring power. They live with arrivals, and their arrivals become their sisters. We are speaking in tongues and we don't handle wisdom. Our Christianity is funny. God look at us a bunch of joke people. You are only good in this version where you are sitting in church. When you step out of church and somebody step out of you, your attitude will not show you a Christian. No. God has not changed. The devil has not changed. His method are the same. If he tempts you, it's last of the fair, last of the high, pride of life. It will come from one of those. Am I preaching? Yes, sir. Give me the scripture lesson. No marvel, for Satan himself transformed himself into an angel of what? Keep going. What's something here? Therefore, it is no great thing if his ministers also be transformed as the ministers of righteousness, whose end shall be according to their works. So there are pastors preaching the gospel. They don't know Jesus. They have no business with Jesus Christ. Also, for you cannot know Jesus and not be transformed. Yeah. I am surprised about the way you have been a Christian for years, but you have not changed. No. You have not changed. Let me tell you something. If you truly encounter Christ, you lose appetite for fornication. It will not be there. There is something about salvation. It affects your taste. Yes, sir. I have seen chain smokers become born again. Yes, you don't want to hear the scent of cigarette. Yes, I'm telling you. When we became born again, immediately at school, we stopped with our girlfriends. Yes, sir. Why are you born again, but you still go out to your people's husbands? Something is wrong. That is what I'm trying to draw your attention. Come to yourself. Come to yourself. No, there is no wisdom in your last fornication and adultery. What did you get from it? What is the use of a man sleeping with you and you give the man transport? That means that Rahab is more wiser than you. No, some of you, the guys that sleep with you, you are the one that take care of them. That means the prostitute at Temuda is better than you. Think about it. No. Number two, can I say this thing? I'm so sorry to offend you. Why do you want to give your body to somebody who cannot be proud to call your husband? Do you know there are guys who are sleeping with them, but you are shy to even tell people that this is my boyfriend? So why are you doing it? That means that Satan has manipulated you. You are under bewitchment. You are under certain influence. If you cannot be bold to say this guy is my future husband, then don't give your body to him. Don't

0: do it. Don't do it. God has blessed you small. Business is doing well. You didn't, you struggle, you pray. We don't even know whether God really answered prayer, but he showed mercy. Now business is doing well. It's not the time for you to have a girlfriend outside your wife. It's not the time for you to travel and there's a girl somewhere at the economy plus. Oh man, it's not the time. So sad. A lot of African women, African men make money little money. Little money. Now, do you know something? The money you are chasing, if God doesn't give it to you, you will notice that. Have you noticed? There's a president in Ghana, one of the African countries, he died. When they saw, in fact, the one of the stories I heard, there was a articulated tanker that was parked in a place for long. So they came and said, this tanker has been here for long. All the tires went down. When they take it, it was filled with money instead of fuel. Money. Long tanker filled with money. The man died in the midst of prostitute. It is the first time the man died, and Switzerland released money back to the country because Swiss people don't do it. If you're a little bit of history or you know history, you understand what I'm talking about. But the man died in the midst of prostitute and left all the money. I don't know whether he's in heaven or hell. Therefore, it is no greater thing if the ministers also transform as the ministers of righteousness, whose end shall be according to what? Their end shall be according to what? Talk to me. According to what? According to what? Go to the next one. I'm almost done. Watch it. I say again, let no man think me as a fool. If otherwise, yet as a fool, receive me that I may boast myself a little bit. Paul is correcting the church. Let's go to the one he wrote to the church in Philippi. Philippians chapter 3 verse 16. You see, there's John 3:16 here. One of the ways to memorize scripture is that John 3:16 is in your head. So check all the New Testament that is 3:16. You can memorize all of them. It's very easy. I've taught you another. He's a man. Learn things like this. Learn things like this. Stay there. Let me tell you something. You are a very pretty girl. It's not going to be easy for you. If you don't join the fasting and build your spirit man up, one day you find yourself in a wrong bedroom. Because that thing doesn't just happen. You sitting at home praying online. No, there are some things you can't get the impartation online. They grow from strength to strength. Those who appear. So sometimes we are doing fasting appear. When you appear, nobody will lay hands on you, but there's a supernatural infusion that will come on you and lift up something. I watch a lot of things. I'm a very observant. A lot of the couples here who come to church with their wives and their husband, they are always happy. You see them walking around, and you see them moving, and you see that they keep coming, they keep going, they keep coming. Those of you who come alone, look at your nose. Because that's the way it is. Ami, do you know the dangers of not coming to church with your wife? Oh my God. Can you imagine Sister Sapphira was in church with Ananias? Late comer. I checked the reason why Sapphira was late. It was makeups. 30 minutes, Sapphira was sitting there. Oh boy, no paper. No boy, no paper. I was Mark 5. No boy, Bobby Brown 3. No boy, we say Mary Kay 7. No dear Gusso. Oh boy, on a nominal co. And a co. And a co. And a co. And a co. And a co. And a Peter's were hitters and a mehitia. Peter is in the pitch of the anointing. Sapphira, but Nenin Sadi and Tikrano, all says it's on training. Then the Holy Ghost said, look at that late comer. Sister Sapphira, how much did you sell the land? Kilaba Shotoyo. Kilaba, Brother Peter. We are the givers of the Lord. We are praying for the spirit of giving. How much did my husband said you give? He didn't know that the husband has been buried. That means that in sin, you can be buried and your family is not aware. Yesterday, the Lord told me something. You can be baptized once, but you can be filled and refilled and refilled and refilled and refilled. So listen to me. Be filled with the Holy Spirit. Yes. Philippians chapter 3 verse 16. Nevertheless, whereunto we have already attained. Let's walk by the same rule. Let us mind the same thing. Oh, look at verse 17. Brethren, be followers together of me and mark them which walk so as ye have asked for an example, Jesus Christ, for many walk of whom I have told you often, and I'll tell you, even weeping, like I'm preaching this morning, weeping, that they are the enemies of the cross of Christ. There are enemies of the cross of Christ. They can sit in church. May they not be your friend. Amen. Keep going. What's on? For whose end is destruction? Whose God is their belly? When their belly is their God, they won't fast. So I tell you, the reason why we declare fasting, you don't come. Your belly has become your God. It is there. Whose end is destruction? Whose God is their belly? So once your belly become God, you don't want to lay the belly down for Jesus Christ. Whose God is their belly? And whose glory is in their shame? And who mind earthly things? So can we get out of minding of earthly things? Yenye careful. Hallelujah. Yenye careful. Don't substitute church for funeral. Tama eso pastor enfan kwa yi. Somebody was going to do funeral. Jesus said, let the dead bury their dead. It's too heavy. You cannot understand it. Don't let them pour libation on your engagement. Put your feet down. Be strong in the Lord. Declare your stand. Declare your stand. Declare your stand. Nobody must sell alcohol in your father's funeral, because you are the one the funeral is on you. You are giving your father a befitting funeral, a befitting burial. Don't let them serve alcohol there. This is what I believe. Are you getting it? Are you getting what I'm talking about? They say it's a Christian country. I don't believe it. There is nothing like a Christian country. I will even go to the details about it. I will even go to the details about it. Christian countries do what will please Christ. But if you don't do what pleases Christ, we can't call ourselves a Christian country. There can be what? Earthly. Name it. Secular country. But there must be Christians inside. And they have to make sure the word will not enter there. Can I tell you this? One of the greatest sin. One of the greatest sin. Is a sin of prayerlessness. Because if you don't pray, then God cannot depend on you to do anything. Give the Lord a clap of it. I'm staying here for 2 months. Let me run it too much. Huh? Why should we seek the God? We should seek the Lord so that we can have faith in God. Let's seek God so that we can have faith in God. I promise you, I'm not going to shape. I'm done. We should seek God so that we can have faith in God. Tell your neighbor, you need to have faith in God. Mark chapter 11, verse 13 to 14. And then he continued to verse 22. When this word Jesus Christ speak to nature and the nature died. He cast a fig tree and the key tree dried to the root. They were going from to Bethany. And then when they saw a fig tree by the roadside, Jesus cast the fig tree and the fig tree dried to the root. And seeing a fig tree afar having leaves, he came happily, he came a fine roof. He began find what? Fruit thereon. And when he came to it, he found nothing but leaves, for the time of the figs was not yet. And Jesus pronounced a word over the fig tree and said something. And Jesus looked at the tree and said that, oh, Jesus Christ, no man eat here of it thereafter forever. And verse number 22. When they were coming, verse number 22. Let's read verse number 21 first. When they were coming, Peter called to remember. And Peter calling to remember said unto the master, behold, the fig tree which thou cursest is what? Withered away. The thing that you pronounce from your mouth, it has been withered away. And the next thing Jesus said, you are going to look at somebody and tell the person, have faith in God. Jesus answered and said, have what? Look at me, let me offend you a little bit. Don't have faith in your church. Don't have faith in your pastor. Don't have faith in that online pastor. Have faith in God. Amen. This is the first time I've seen you clap, and the clapping, heaven has received it, because heaven rejoiced with the clap that you have, the Holy Ghost has said something that you appreciate it. Don't have faith. Hey. Don't have faith in your husband. He may wake up one day and say he doesn't love you again. That means that, I told you before, let me repeat it. The source of your faith determines the strength of the faith. So if the source of the faith is God, then nothing will knock you down. I'm preaching already. Are you getting it? If the source of the faith is your husband, when that man is not there, you go down. So what is the source of your faith? So Jesus is trying to say that, shift your faith from everything and put it in where? God. Two reasons. The reason is because everything is temporary. Only God is permanent. Number two, everything cannot be trusted. Only God can be trusted. Number three, Oh, Jesus. These people are not listening to what I'm saying. Are you sure you are listening to what I'm preaching? Everything is subject to change, but God remains the same. One plus one is what? Is it the same in America? Is it the same in China? Is it the same in Australia? Is it the same in Fenchirko? Is it the same in Sogakope? Is it the same in Peje? Is it the same in Amejofe? That is why we call them characters. So, a person with a character is a person who doesn't change. So, A, B, C, D, we call them characters because A is A. Everywhere you go in Ghana, you are the only one who has a version in church and a version at home. So this is what I'm saying. Have faith in God. Have faith in God. Listen to me. You are going to go through trials. Girl, Christianity goes with challenges. I just found out on Friday that if everything is all right, you won't pray. So sometimes God brings trouble so that he can get your attention. Easy. Tell your neighbor, have faith in God. The marriage you started walking to the altar and looking at each other's face and smiling. I like the way you smile. When the pastor Abed said, look at your wife's face and say this after me. With this ring, I did wed. I gave it as a token of my love. Now the token cannot be found. Yeah. Give the Lord a clap of hand. I'm preaching. The token man can nowhere be found. What are you going to do? At that time, when the trial comes, the source of your faith will sustain you. So have faith in God because everything is subject to change. So your faith must not be in what economies are saying. Your faith must not be in what politicians are saying. Your faith must not be in what your pastor is saying. Your faith must be in what? God. That is why what I preach should not get you closer to me. It should get you closer to Christ. Have faith in God. Now listen to me. If you don't have faith in God, you go out with a man that you hate. Have faith in God. Because when the time comes for you to marry and no man has come, it can bring pressure.
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5: 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Adeboye, General Overseer of the Redeemed Christian Church of God. 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
4: We want to continue our series on For Whom the Heavens Open. But in the meantime, shake hands with two or three people and say, God bless you. You are welcome to the presence of the Most High God. And we'll be discussing a little further about Abraham, the one for whom the heavens opened. Our text this time is going to be Genesis chapter 18, and we'll be reading from verse 17 to 21. Genesis 18 from verse 17 to 21. And the Lord said, shall I hide from Abraham that thing which I do? seeing that Abraham shall surely become a great and mighty nation, and all the nations of the earth shall be blessed in him. For I know him, that he will command his children and his household after him, and they shall keep the way of the Lord to do justice and judgment, that the Lord may bring upon Abraham that which he has spoken of him. And the Lord said, because the cry of Sodom and Gomorrah is great, and because their sin is very grievous, I will go down now and see whether they have done altogether according to the cry of it, which is come unto me, and if not, I will know. When we were discussing Abraham, we spoke about the fact that Abraham was one of the people for whom the heavens opened. God lives in the heavens, and for him to come and visit Abraham, the heavens had to open, and God has to get up, and God has to travel. And when God is traveling, miracles are distributed, etc., etc. But the question is, who exactly is Abraham? Well, what is it that God saw in Abraham that caused the heavens to open for him? Abraham, according to Romans chapter 4, verse 16, Romans 4, verse 16, is called the father of faith, which means the example of true believers. As if we were looking for a role model for all Christians, all believers, then use Abraham as your role model. Isaiah chapter 51 from verse 1 to 2. Isaiah 51 from verse 1 to 2 made that one clear. For those of you who are righteous, those of you who want to do the will of God, just remember Abraham, the rock from which you are hewn. If you want to, you don't know what to do, you are doubtful of what step you should take, you want to do the will of God, say, consider Abraham. Who is this Abraham? This Abraham is someone so special that God testified of him. In Genesis 18, verse 19, God said, I know him. That's a serious one. Because I remember very clearly that during the lifetime of my father in the law, several companies in Nigeria will come to him at a Butemeta and say, we need an accountant. We need a cashier. Anytime they needed somebody that can be trusted. And so from your church has applied for this post. What do you say about him? And daddy will say in a very clever way, brother so-and-so, yes, is the one who applied to you, yes. Ah, he says he's a Christian. You know what that means? I'm not giving you my assurance, but he has said that he's a Christian. And then occasionally they will mention somebody who, brother so-and-so, he is a true child of God. That's testimony. The Almighty God here testifies of Abraham. He said, I know him. Oh, how wonderful will it be if the Almighty God were to write your testimony today and say, brother so-and-so is my son. Sister so-and-so, she's my daughter. You see, for you to know the gravity of that statement, I know him. I have given this illustration before, that in a king's house, at least in the olden days, in my nation, you have all manners of children, because the king in those days would have many wives, many, so many that he would not be able to minister to them appropriately. And there are people in the palace who come for business, high priest, the chief hunter, etc., etc., and they help the king to minister to the wives. And when the children are born, anybody with eyes can see clearly this child is not born by the king, But because he's born in the palace, he's a prince or a princess. And many of the people who have been helping the king to minister are people the king cannot fight because they are the backbone of the kingdom. You can't fight your chief warrior or your chief herbalist. There are some of you, you know what they have done, but you can't do anything about it. And so when kings receive visitors, and the king, the host, is introducing the children one by one to the visiting king, he will say to the visiting king, this boy is a prince, this girl is a princess. And then he will say, this is my son. The visiting king understands that is a prince because he was born in the palace, not my son. That's a princess born in the palace, but not my daughter. But this one, without any doubt, is my own. God said, I know Abraham. You want the heavens to open unto you? You must live a life that will cause the Almighty God to say that without any doubt, this boy, this girl is mine. Not only somebody that God testified about. God said, I can't even hide from him. What I'm about to do, shall I hide from Abraham? What I'm about to do. My beloved, this year you need to sit down and rearrange your race to heaven. Get yourself to that stage where you can hear from God yourself. You need to get yourself to that stage where God will no longer hide anything from you. Jesus Christ said, I know my sheep. My sheep know me. They hear my voice. You don't have to be a prophet to hear from God. All you need to be is to be a child of God. And this is going to be the year when the Almighty God will open many ears. And I'm praying that he will open your ears today so that you too will begin to hear from God. What does this mean? I know him. I can't hide anything from him. That means he is my friend. In John chapter 15, verse 15, John 15, verse 15, Jesus Christ said to the disciples, I no longer call you servants. I've called you my friend because everything I hear from my Father, I have told you. You want to be a friend of God? This year is giving you an incredible opportunity to become his friend. Not just his friend, to be his favorite. There are friends and there are friends. In John chapter 13, from verse 21 to 26, John 13, 21 to 26, at the Last Supper, when Jesus Christ sat down with the disciples and they've just finished eating, and he said, one of you people will betray me. And everybody was saying, who can he be? Who can he be? And Jesus wasn't answering. The Bible said, Peter beckoned to John, the beloved, and said, ask him. He will tell you. He may not tell the rest of us. It's a glorious thing to be able to say, my daddy didn't tell me that. It's a beautiful thing. It's something that shows that by the special grace of God, you are very special to God. That way you cannot be deceived by any prophet. Let him call himself by any title, most senior prophet, whatever. Let him prophesy. You must be in a position to be able to say, well, I am not doubting any prophet, but my daddy did not tell me that. I pray for every one of my children. Position where you will hear the secret of God yourself. The Almighty God will bring you there. But Abraham wasn't just that. He wasn't just somebody God testified about. He wasn't just a friend of God. He wasn't just a favorite friend of God. God said concerning him in Genesis chapter 15, verse 1. Genesis 15, verse 1. God said, I am your reward. For the Almighty God to say to you, I am not going to, we are not talking about me rewarding you with money or with a position or with earthly promotion. I will be your reward, oh God. If you have the Almighty God, the all-sufficient God as your reward, what else can you ever lack? I told you before that when I became general overseer and things were very tough, and I finally collected my gratuity for having served the government for 29 years, and the money was a lot. Every little money is a lot when you have nothing. And I was planning how to spend the money, which one I would save, and so on and so forth, hoping that before the church, before I finished the money, the church would at least grow a bit. And God spoke to me and said, son, divide the money into three. And he said, give this one to this ministry, give this one to that ministry, give the third to that ministry. While I was trembling, he said to me, son, I will be your source. Things were hard, but he said he will be my source. That's why nobody can ever find out my source. It's God. He said to Abraham, I will be your reward. I pray for every one of my children. May the Almighty God be your reward. Who is Abraham? Or if you want to say was, fine. Let us see. The Bible tells us God is the God of Abraham. And he said God is not the God of the dead, but of the living. Abraham is the first to learn one of the names of God. I mean, the relationship was such that God introduced himself to Abraham. Genesis chapter 17, verse 1. Genesis 17, verse 1. God spoke to him and said, Abraham, my name is Jehovah El Shaddai. The relationship must have been really, really intimate. God said, listen, I am the God who is more than enough. I am the all-sufficient God. I am God, your mother's breast. I'm the God who is inexhaustible. What a name. Abraham is the first fellow to have a covenant relationship with God. Genesis chapter 17, from verse 2 to 4. Genesis 7, 2 to 4. God's covenant I will make with you. I hope some of us know the meaning of a covenant. It's an agreement signed in blood, an agreement that cannot be broken. One of the reasons Jesus Christ became man is that the Almighty God might finally have somebody who can shed his blood to make sure that the covenant that had been started from the beginning can fully be finalized. Many of us know, particularly those of you who are members of the Redeemed Christian Church of God, that the reason this church is succeeding this well is because of a covenant between God and the founder. It has nothing to do with me. God saw a man who was worshiping an idol, grabbed him, saved his soul, told him, I will start a church through you that will go throughout the whole world. All I want you to do is the following. And he told him, and my father in the Lord, I was going to say, God bless him, but he's already in heaven. You can't get a better blessing than be in heaven. Fulfill this whole part of the covenant. And God is not going to break his own. So if you are trying to find out the secret of the Redeemed Christian Church of God, go to God and find out what is the meaning of a covenant. God made a covenant with Abraham, the first person to have that covenant. And then, still talking about Abraham, he was the first fellow to have his name changed by God. His name used to be Abram, but God changed it and said, even that name is too short. Let's make it a little more mouthful. Let's call it Abraham. I like that. And I've spoken to you before the importance of names. You know Moses? Moses meant I pulled him out of water. And you know the part water played in the life of Moses. Changed water to blood, brought water out of the rock. And when he couldn't get to the promised land, it was because of water. Passed through the Red Sea, water, water, water, because his name was Moses. God looked at Abraham and said, no, I changed the name from Abraham to Abraham.

0: Genesis 17, verse 5. Oh, how I wish that if your name is causing problem in your life, God will give you the grace to change that name today. But in the little time I have left, what is the something that must be extra special about this Abraham? Something about him that is kind of unique. Because I want the heavens to open unto me just like it opened to Abraham. Oh, yes. There are quite a bit that is very special about Abraham. Number one, he was a covenant-keeping man, covenant-keeper. Genesis 17 from verse 9 to 13. Genesis 17 from verse 9 to 13. The Almighty God said, okay, well, my covenant with you is that all male in your family, anybody who is male, even living in your house, not born by you, must circumcise. And Abraham was 99 years old when he circumcised. Check Genesis 17 from verse 23 to 24. Genesis 17, 23 to 24. And there's no anesthetics in those days. 99-year-old man. I could not imagine the pain. Where I was born, no anesthetics, but they do the circumcision very early in life before you can really know the full meaning of pain. And mama is there to shock your mouth with breast. So as you are trying to cry, a little bit of milk is settling. This man was 99 years when he circumcised. He was a covenant keeper. It will interest you to know in Genesis chapter 14 from verse 30 to 20, Genesis 14, 13 to 20, that Abraham was the first to pay tithes.
1: He was the first one.
0: And he paid it voluntarily. There was no law then for those who say tithing is of the law. The law didn't come until more than 430 years later. What are you talking about? Exodus chapter 12, verse 40. Exodus 12, verse 40. The children of Israel were in Egypt for 430 years. That's not to talk about the years between Abraham and Isaac and Jacob and Joseph added. But at least we know 430 years the children of Israel were in Egypt before Moses brought them out. And law came by Moses. So long before law came, Abraham voluntarily paid tithe. So you want to be of the seed of Abraham. Galatians chapter 3 verse 29. Galatians 3 verse 29 says, if you belong to Christ, you are of the seed of Abraham. Like father, like son. According to Genesis chapter 22 from verse 1 to 18, Genesis 22 from verse 1 to 18, he was the first one to give first fruit sacrifice. God said to him, your son Isaac that you love, your only son Isaac, God made him to realize. I know you have two children, but the one is one of covenant. Isaac as the one I gave you, not the one that came by manipulation. That's the one I want. He gave first full sacrifice donkey years before Solomon said in Proverbs chapter 3 verse 9 to 10. Proverbs 3, 9 to 10. And Solomon was a wise man who said, honor the Lord with thy first fruit. Abraham had done it long before Solomon was born. Why? There is something about this Abraham that is godly. Something about his nature that is almost divine. Because in John chapter 3 verse 16, God gave you an example of first fruit sacrifice. For God so loved the world, he gave his only begotten son. And then there is one very important thing I must mention before I close. Abraham was a lesson in purity, particularly where marriage is concerned. Because there are a lot of young people today who believe that we can marry anybody from anywhere, provided he or she says he's a Christian. Read Genesis chapter 24. Read it from verse 1 to the end. Genesis 24 from verse 1 to the end. Abraham said to his servant, go back to my roots. Go get me somebody from among my people. Don't just marry anybody who says he's a Christian. Do you share the same background? Because when we talk of purity, something is only pure when there is no blemish, no blemish at all. If a bucket, big bucket, is full of very clean water, and then a woman was carrying a baby quickly through to go and remove the nappy of the baby who was crying. And in the process, a little bit of feces from that child drop in the bucket of water. That water is no longer drinkable. The Almighty God meant for his children purity, no blemish, no spot, no wrinkle. That's Abraham. So the servant, don't marry just anybody for my son. No, no, no. Go to my roots. Don't let there be a mixture in this family. Let me conclude. Galatians chapter 3, from verse 13 to 14. Galatians 3, 13 to 14. Tells us that Christ has delivered us from the curse of the law, that the blessing of Abraham can come on the Gentiles. You can be partakers of the blessings of Abraham. The heavens that open to Abraham can open to you. The channel is Jesus Christ. No other way. So if you want to give your life to Jesus Christ, it's up to you. You give your life to Jesus Christ. You want to live your life after the pattern of Abraham, it's up to you. You do that, the heavens that are open to Abraham will open unto you. And one day it will be said of you, he or she is a friend of God. So if you want to give your life to Jesus and you are in a church setting, please run to the altar now and ask the Almighty God to have mercy on you. Ask him to save your soul. Ask him to please plug you in into the same lineage with Abraham so that all the blessings of Abraham can be upon you. Let us pray. Almighty God, I want to bless your holy name for your word. Thank you again for speaking to your children. I bless you because the blessings of Abraham is available to all those who are true children of God, who are willing to pattern their lives after the father of faith. And I'm thanking you especially for those who have come forward to surrender their lives to you today. Father, please receive them, save their souls. Let your blood wash away all their sins. Oh, Lord God Almighty, receive them into the family of God. And let the blessings of Abraham begin to flow through to them. Don't let them ever backslide. All backsliders who have decided to come back to you, please receive them all. And I am praying for every one of us who are yours in spirit and in truth, that the grace to follow the footsteps of Abraham so that we can become a trusted friend of yours, you give unto us today. And I pray that very soon it will be said of us, oh, this fellow, we know him, we know her. He or she belongs to God. Please, Lord, I pray that one day you yourself will say, I know him, I know her, he, she belongs to me. So let it be, O Lord. And I pray that as your children will cry to you today, the heavens will open unto them. In Jesus' mighty name we have prayed. Amen. Amen. Praise the Lord. Okay, those of you who have given your life to Jesus Christ, I rejoice with you. I want to promise you, by the grace of God, I'll be praying for you. And I want you to know that if you will just send me your names, your address, and your prayer request, I will surely be praying for you. And if you will locate Redeemed Christian Church of God near you, go to the pastor there, tell him I sent you, that you have just given your life to Jesus, and whatever else you need to do, he will explain it to you. God bless you. Praise the Lord.
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15: Can we turn up? Can we turn up? Can we turn up? Can we turn up? Really, really moves up. It's what it says.

0: That's right. I'm living proof that God will do whatever he has to do to get to you. You're not too far gone. And the Bible says that it's God that works in us both to will and to do of his good pleasure. And so he has to do whatever he has to do to get to you.
1: I'm about to lose my mind upon this stage. I said I'm living proof that he'll do what he gotta do to get to you.
0: He's gonna leave all the 99 for you.
1: I said I'm living proof that,
0: and he's calling you now.
1: Do what he gotta do to get to you.
0: Are you gonna answer? Well, I want to say a great evening to you wherever you are, and thank you so much for keeping your dials right here on the biggest drive time in Accra, in Ghana, in Africa, people of God, and the world. It's a Sunset Drive here on Sunny 88.7 FM. My name is Babo Cran, excited to be with you today. It's a new week. And this week, we are calling forth miracles, testimonies, all the goodies. This week, we desire to be like Jesus and show Jesus everywhere we go. Let him be glorified. And as you take the goodies, you have to also make sure that that's glorifying Jesus. Those are goodies. Anyway, today on the show at 4:58, we'll be saying a prayer for marriages and everything and anything in between. 5 p.m., I'll share our chat with you. 5:30 all through to 6 p.m., we'll take your godly counsel for our brother and his wife. And then 6:30, we'll be Bible on radio. But in the meantime, you're celebrating your birthday, or you know someone who is celebrating their birthday. Kind of math is-

0: What kind of math is this? You can send your birthday message to 0540130684. It's God Math Lead. It's 0540130684. How was your weekend? Ooh, I forgot to ask that one. How was your weekend? I hope you had a great weekend.
1: It's not girl math, it's God math. So glad you...

Yes, indeed, God leaves the 99 for you. Now, well, you know, I'm going to this conversation, got me thinking. It was just an eye-opener for me. So yesterday, Pastor Dolapo preached about forgiving myself of what I cannot forget. Forgiving myself. So let me say, forgiving yourself for what you cannot forget. And he said something that really, he said a lot of things, but some of the things that really got me a lot was the fact that, you know, and maybe you are listening to me today and maybe you have done some few things and you know, you can't forgive yourself. It's easy for us to forgive other people. Well, it's hard for some people, Sha, because you can't do it on your own. You need the Holy Spirit. But it's easier when you say we are forgiving other people, but it's so difficult when we have to forgive ourselves, you know? It's like when you do something and you just keep beating yourself up over and over again, the enemy also comes in, just makes you feel like, God doesn't love you anymore. Then you start feeling so guilty. You start asking, can I do this Christian thing? It's too much for me. And so that message he preached yesterday about forgiving yourself of what you cannot forget was really, really powerful. And he shared a scripture in Matthew 6:9, with the Lord's Prayer. And he talked about how, you know, the Lord's Prayer talked about God giving us our daily bread. And he was like, daily bread is consistent giving. So God gives us our bread consistently. So we know that he'll give us tomorrow. He gave us yesterday. So he'll give us to do it today and he'll give us tomorrow. And then he says, the Bible says that, in fact, Jesus says, forgive us as we forgive our debtors. You know, forgive us our debts as we forgive our debtors. And he said that sometimes you are the debtor. You are the one owing yourself. Because you are the one who has refused to let yourself go, let those mistakes that you have made go. So you are the one who has put yourself in the cage. Then he shared the scripture in John 8, where, you know, the very woman was caught in the very act of adultery and all that and all that and all that. And Jesus tell the woman that if no one condemns her, he doesn't condemn her as well. So she should go and sin no more. And then the next verse explains how she goes to sin no more. And I thought that was really, really powerful. The next verse talks about how she goes to sin no more. And Jesus says, he who follows me will not walk in darkness. And so mean that when we follow Jesus, that's when we don't walk in darkness. How do we follow Jesus? When we listen to the Holy Spirit. So when the Holy Spirit say, you're about to lie, say, ube chantro. Kind of crack. And we don't listen to him. That's when we start quenching his voice. So we start quenching his voice gradually. And before you realize, he's not saying anything to us anymore because he's not saying anything to you because you have not been listening to him. And the Bible says that if we are in Christ Jesus, you are a new creation, meaning that you are born anew. There is no past record of you. And so yes, you did something in the past, but you are new. If you are in Christ Jesus, you are new. That's it. If you've given your life to him, you are new. Mean that you're a newborn baby. There is no past. You've not done anything wrong. You are just new. And I want you to be conscious of the fact that you are new in Christ Jesus. You did some things in the past before you gave your life to Christ Jesus. But now that you are in him, you are a new baby. And the new baby learns how to walk, how to talk, how to relate with people as he or she spend time in the scripture, because it's a scripture that shapes us to be like Jesus. And so as a new baby, Peter says that we desire the sincere milk of the word. And you have to spend time in the word, for you have to desire that sincere milk of the word for you to be like Jesus. Because if you are clean, as the Bible says, you are clean. Jesus says, the words I speak to you, they are spirit and they are life. He says, you are clean because of the words I speak to you. You are clean because of his words. You are not clean when you do other, you know, weird stuff that people do. I don't know. But you are clean because of his word. My point I'm trying to say is that if you're going to come out from guilt and condemnation, you have to understand that, number one, you are a new creation, especially if you have given your life to Jesus.
you are a new creation. I'm not talking about those people who claim they have given their lives to Jesus, but they are doing their own thing. That's not what I'm saying, no. You, those people, you are not part of my conversation because you, I don't know what you are doing with your life. So I don't know. I don't know about them. But I'm talking to that person who has given their life to Jesus, and every day they are making a conscious effort to be like Jesus, and the enemy comes in and makes them feel like they are not the best. You are a new creation in Christ Jesus. You are a new being, new. My mentor said something to me. He said that none of us is perfect, but you can be better than you were yesterday. So yesterday you made a mistake. Today decide that this mistake, I ain't going to do it anymore. So when the Holy Spirit is telling me, this person you are talking to, very soon you start fornicating, you have to start cutting the person off. That's not the time where you start be doing, I'm going to kabaye. You cannot kabaye with this one. Flee for your life. Flee for your life, my dear, flee. That's how you become a new creation, when you constantly listen to the Holy Spirit and not quench his voice. That is how you become anew. That's how you are being transformed. But you are new in Christ Jesus. Don't let the enemy beat you up. Don't let the enemy, yes, you committed abortion. And so what? You are new. Paul says that he forgets the things that are behind and press on to the higher calling. That's what you need to do. Move forward. Forget those things. Forgive yourself daily. Decide, today I choose to forgive myself from A, B, C, D. And I choose to be like Jesus. I choose to walk right. Yes, you may have committed adultery in your marriage, but decide that, hey, I did this yesterday. Today, I decide to be better for Jesus. I'm going to be better for Jesus. I'm going to let Jesus lead me. You can do that and not let the enemy, when he comes, the accuser of the brethren comes in. You have to set scriptures and banter him. Let him know, because even Jesus, when the enemy came, he had to use scripture to banter him and keep him quiet. You have to search the scriptures to banter him. Yeah, you did it. So what? I'm a new creation in Christ Jesus. The old is gone. The new has come. Tell him that. And then you move on. You move on. If you're struggling, tell the Holy Spirit, Holy Spirit, I need you to help me. And search the scriptures. He will give you that word to shut the enemy up. Because, my dear, you are new.

That's right, that's the word of God to someone this evening. That God is with you, and He doesn't hold your sins against you. You need to move on. If He says He has forgiven you, He has forgiven you. Why are you holding on to those things? Beating yourself up, not being able to sleep, thinking you're not good enough. God says He has forgiven you. He has forgiven you, and He needs you to move on as well. Already victorious in Christ Jesus. The Sunset Drive here on Sunny 88.7 FM. 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

Yes, Father, this evening we pray for everyone listening to us. We pray for their families. We pray for their marriages. We pray for their homes, the work of their hands, everything and anything that concerns them. Jesus, we thank you for what you've started by the power of your Spirit in their homes, in their marriages, and everything that concerns them. We thank you, Jesus, that it is your name that is glorified and exalted in every area of their lives. Jesus, we ask that by the power of your Spirit, you do what only you can do. And let only your name be glorified. Thank you for healings in the heart, healings in the mind, healings in the soul. In Jesus' mighty name, amen. It's a Sunset Drive here on Sunny 88.7 FM. Well, it's time for our chat. Now, the chat is brought to you by Daffy's Health and Beauty. It's also brought to you by Oceans More. And our chat for today,

a brother and his wife seeking your counsel on should I say a sensitive issue, or because it's a whole lot of issues in the church. But let's see how, you know, our listeners, you can help them one way or the other. He says, my wife and I have been married for 5 years and we are both Christians. From the day we got married, we agreed that no matter how difficult life became, we would always honor God with our tithes and offerings. Things have changed over the year. I lost my previous job and had to take one that pays much less. We now have 2 children, rent, school fees keep increasing, and sometimes we struggle just to buy foodstuffs before the end of the month. Last month, when I was about to send our tithe, my wife stopped me. She said, let's use this money to buy food. God knows our situation. I understood her point because things are really hard, but I also felt uncomfortable. For the first time in our marriage, we argued over our faith. She says God will understand, but I believe obedience shouldn't depend on our financial situation. Neither of us is trying to disrespect God. We simply see things differently now. Please, what would you advise we to do in our situation? Well, that's our chat for today, and you can share your counsel with our brother by sending your voice note or text to 0540-130-684. Well, our brother and his wife, by the way. 0540-130-684 is the number to send your counsel to, your godly counsel to, yeah.

you know, when I'm done with the chat like this, I have to say something to our couples. And so, dear husbands and wife, I am coming for you. And all I'm saying is that you don't have to miss our couples retreat that is happening from the 27th to the 30th of August at the beautiful Aqua Safari Resort. Now, this year's theme is strengthening friendship, deepening intimacy, honoring commitment. 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If you want to make inquiries, or you know, you want to check out a couple of switches, what it's all about, just go there on our website and then find out for yourself and also register. Yeah.

For looking for an exciting and enriching holiday program for your child, join the summer school program at the McCarthy Hill School, McCarthy Hill. Children will enjoy hands-on practical sessions, creative activities, take-home projects, and exciting educational field trips. All materials are provided and each child will create a customized souvenirs, including a personalized t-shirt and tote bag. With a small class size and personalized attention, your child is sure to learn, create, explore, and shine this vacation. It's from the 20th. What's today's day? Oh, it's actually from today. From today, the 20th of July to the 28th of August, it's from 9 a.m. to 2 p.m. and spaces are limited. And so you might want to call now. Number to call is 0550-699-428. 0550-699-428 is the number to call. 0550-699-428 is the number to call. Well, sometimes all you need is the right vibe and the right snack. When the conversation gets awkward, or you're looking for a reason to get a little closer, bring out a pack of munchy chocolate chip cookies, one crunchy bite, and suddenly everyone is smiling. 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Now, munchy, they say, starts the moments that matter with a crunch of chocolatey joy. 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You can also find them at Gomoa Potsin Junction on the Kaswa Winneba Road, conveniently located right by the roadside.
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Now it's going for 1,820. And you get to some complimentary activities that we get to participate in. The beach, swimming, aerobics, archery, exciting board games. And this offer is valid till the 31st of July. So that means in 2 weeks' time. I think next week you're just wrapping up on it. So why don't you book now? Or if you want to make inquiries before you book, well, you can always call them on 0598-512-222. 0598-512-222 is the number to call.

0: got the message here. This one from Jonathan Cry. He says a happy birthday to Uncle James Ebo White, CEO of Roverman Productions. And he also wishes Madame Edna Tete also a happy birthday, and Collins Owusu also a happy birthday. And Fredros, hope I got it right, E.D. Amin, a happy birthday as well. And then Professor Azuma Nelson, also a happy birthday, belated birthday to him. Message says, wishing Elder Ebenezer Essa, I hope I got it right as well, presiding elder of the Church of Pentecost Firestone Worship Center. They say, keep excelling, sir. More grace for greater impact. And they say they love you. And it's from all of them at FWC, the Model Church, to you. Well, happy birthday to you. If you're also celebrating your birthday today, I want to say happy birthday to you and have a good one today. It's a Sunset Drive here on Sunny 88.7 FM.
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To quickly tell you about our couples retreat once again happening from the 27th to the 30th of August at Aqua Safari. And so, dear husbands and wife listening to me this evening, register and be part of couples retreat. It's going to be a fun time. You and your spouse, you know, you're going to spend some quality time together. Enjoy each other. Enjoy each other. I can't loud it enough. Just enjoy each other. Enjoy you, because when God calls one, you realize that all the things you wanted to do, you weren't able to do it. You were thinking about saving and doing all these things. You didn't enjoy each other. That's when you realize that, Charlie, I should have enjoyed my partner. So enjoy, you know, and just enjoy each other. That's basically it. Enjoy. Sometimes I've seen couples, they fight so much that they don't even have time to enjoy each other. And then when they lose the other person, they go like, why was I fighting with this person when I could have just paused and enjoy this person? And I don't think you want to be in that situation. That's when you wish. And wishes will not bring the person back. So register and be part of it. 0545223324. 0545223324. 0545223324. As we plan something for the couples, to the singles, we have something for you as well. And it's happening from the 26th to the 27th of September. It's going to be the Singles Adventure Volta Edition. And this one, we'll be conquering Afajato, have an exciting visit to Tagbo Falls, comfortable transportation, buffet breakfast, dinner, lunch and snacks, and exciting mingle hangouts with other singles. Registration closes on the 21st of September and is going for 2,850, 2,850 for single occupancy and 4,770 for double occupancy. 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

0: 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If you're looking for a car to buy, there's a 2018 Honda CR-V Touran registered in 2022 up for sale. 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Again, it's 0244-989-660 is a number you can call. It's a Sunset Drive here on Sunny 88.7 FM. Well, it's time for our chat. Remember, the chat is brought to you by Duffy's Health and Beauty. It's also brought to you by Ocean's Mall. Our chat for today, our brother says he and his wife, they've been married for 5 years and they're both Christians. And from the day they got married, they agreed that no matter how difficult life became, they would always honor God with their tithe and offerings. Things have changed over the years. He says, I've lost my previous job and had to take one that pays much less. We now have 2 children, rent, school fees keep increasing, and sometimes we struggle just to buy foodstuffs before the end of the month. Last month, when I was about to send our tithe, my wife stopped me. She said, let's use this money to buy food. God knows our situation. And he puts it in quotation marks. It says, I understood her point because things are really hard, but I also felt uncomfortable. For the first time in our marriage, we argued over our faith. She says God will understand, but I believe obedience shouldn't depend on our financial situation. Neither of us is trying to disrespect God. We're simply seeing things differently. Please, what would you advise us to do in our situation? Well, that's our chat for today. And you can share your godly counsel with our brother by sending your voice note or text to 0540-130-684.
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It's the Sunset Drive here. I'm Sunny, 88.7 FM. Our phone line is open. Somebody asked a question when we're on break that if the wife is working, our brother says yes, his wife is working as well. So, yeah. That's basically it. Phone line is open. Number to call 0540130684. 0540130684 is the number to call and share your godly counsel with our brother. 0540130684. 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All right, well, our brother says that he and his wife, they've been married for 5 years. He says, my wife and I have been married for 5 years and we are both Christians. From the day we got married, we agreed that no matter how difficult life became, we would always honor God with our tithes and offerings. Things have changed over the past year. I lost my previous job and had to take one that pays much less. We now have 2 children. Rent, school fees keep increasing, and sometimes we struggle just to buy foodstuffs before the end of the month. Last month, when I was about to send our tithe, my wife stopped me. She said, and he quotes, let's use this money to buy food. God knows our situation. I understood her point because things are really hard, but I also felt uncomfortable. For the first time in our marriage, we argued over our faith. She says God will understand, but I believe obedience shouldn't depend on our financial situation. Neither of us is trying to disrespect God. We simply see things differently. Please, what would you advise we do in our situation? So that's our chat for today. 0540130684 is the number to call. 0540130684.

0: Okay, well, number to call 0540130684. Hello, good evening.
1: Hello, good evening.
0: Good evening, sir. Please, your name and your counsel to our brother and his wife.
1: My name is Ashraf. I'm calling from Accra.
0: Please go ahead.
1: Well, what I know, okay, is that there's no religion that God's burden us over whatever, like, he doesn't put a burden on us that we cannot carry. So in the case of this nature, it is not a promise from God, it's a promise from a human being to God. And God knows us better. He knows our situation better than who we are. Son, why would they worry themselves if they cannot honor the obligations that they promised God to? And it's not like it's not a compulsory act of worship that they must do. What of those who don't work and have no tithes? I don't know if you understand my point.
0: Please go ahead. We are listening.
1: I think for if things go well, they can give out more money. But in cases like this, no, God does not burden us more than we can carry. No. So I advise them to go ahead with their daily life, pray for God to open more successes for them. Okay, and but for now, they can even ignore it. It is not mandatory for them again. Once they don't have it to do, it's not mandatory anymore.
0: Thank you so much for sharing your counsel with our brother and his wife this evening. Well, 0540130684 is the number to call. 0540130684 is the number to call and share your counsel with a brother and his wife. Hello, good evening.
2: Good evening.
0: Good evening, sir. Please, your name and your counsel.
2: I'm Edward Colin, Dr. Thank you so much. So, first thing you must realize is the tithe came before the law, so it's not, it wasn't under the law. The second thing is that tithing is an act of faith, and when you tithe, there will be a miracle. Now, the question of God, you use Saul as a case scenario. Saul, God told Saul, kill all the people. Kill all the animals, kill everything. Saul said, I will keep some and come and sacrifice it to God. It's not about God understands. What did God tell you to do? Second thing, Saul was waiting for Samuel to do the sacrifice. Samuel was delaying. Saul went ahead. God got angry. It's not about God understands. When David was moving the Ark of the Covenant on the horses, into the temple, the due order, the Bible says they did not do it according to the due order. The due order was that the ark should be carried on the shoulders of the priests. And when they carried it on the horses and the horses stumbled and somebody touched the ark, the Bible says the anger of God was kindled and struck the person died. So the problem wasn't the ark, because when they put the ark in the house of Obed-Edom, Obed-Edom prospered exceedingly. So the problem wasn't the ark, but because they did not do it according to the due order. My advice to them is this. If they will keep on tithing, because there are certain things, the tithing is a security, so that the devil will not get to your finance, will not get to your home. If you don't tithe, there are certain things you will use your money for that you will not have used. You'll be driving, you have an accident, you will go use your money to repair the car. Your house, your laptop will get

0: for sharing your counsel with our brother and his wife this evening. Well, 0540130684 is the number to call. 0540130684 is the number to call. Hello, good evening.
1: I'm Richard.
0: Yes, Richard. Please go ahead.
1: I'm sorry, I'm driving. So I think that it could also be the test of their faith. Okay, even though the callers have said it's not obligatory, something. Yes, but could it also be that God is testing your faith to see how faithful you will be in the midst of difficulties? So assuming Abraham told Sarah that God told him to go and sacrifice this, you think Sarah would have agreed? I'm not sure. Even when Sarah got to know, there was an issue. So I believe that the man is ahead, yes. You should find a way and talk to the wife. Let the wife understand. It's difficult. Yes, we know. Could it also be that God is trying to test our faith? How faithful are we in terms of when it comes to difficulties? For instance, the Bible says that they that endure to the end, they shall be saved. Assuming in their Christian walk, it got to a point where they need to be with Christ. Would they say God understand? God understand, yes. God understands everything. He even understood before they even got here. But could it also be that God is trying to test their faith? Could it be that there is a miracle ahead of them that is bigger than what they are seeing? He who is faithful in nature, that was the, no matter what, he will be faithful in much. So if you are faithful when it's difficult, God knows your heart. When he gives you a bigger one or more, he knows you'll be faithful. So my brother, please, be faithful even in difficulties, and God will show himself strong. God doesn't need our tithes to survive. The tithe is for us. He said, prove me with this and see. So it's an act of faith. Trying to put God to test. So what does God need our money for? He said, silver and gold is mine. I get it. But it is for our benefit. So if in the difficult moment you can your loyalty towards God can sweet, then I think that your faith, we need to really look at it again. But I believe that if you're able to stand, no matter what, look, let me be hungry. God knows. Okay, so my brother, yes, it is true. Your wife, we understand. Try, find your wife, talk to your wife, and let's see how it will go. But if it is me, come with me. We will pay the tithe. And we will leave the rest to God. Thank you.
0: Thank you too for sharing your counsel with our brother and his wife this evening. Well, 0540130684. Hello, good evening.
2: Evening.
0: Good evening. Please, your name and your counsel.
2: My name is Cleveland, and I would like to suggest
0: 0540130684 is the number to call. 0540130684. Hello, good evening. Hello?
3: Yeah.
0: Yes. Good evening.
3: Yeah, good evening.
0: Good evening. Please, your name and your counsel. Hey, Saint, you sound different today. Hey.
3: Yeah. How is it? It has been a while, right?
0: Yeah, it has been. How have you been?
3: I'm blessed. All right. I've been up and on, yeah.
0: All right.
3: I just wanted to quickly tell you, lady, you know, if our brother believes that a child is...
0: Hello? Okay, we lost you there as well. 0540130684 is the number to call. 0540130684 is the number to call and share your counsel. Hello, good evening.
4: Hello, good evening.
0: Good evening. Good evening. Please, your name and your counsel.
4: My name is Nana.
0: All right, Nana, please go ahead.
4: Okay, my counsel to this couple is that, you know, the previous caller said it was, Bible says that we should bring in all the tithes and then we should prove him. Okay. I think in our Christian life, there is a certain point in our life that God may test us to see whether we are faithful. And then every Christian who is faithful will go through a test. Just like Abraham, God tested him with Isaac. Okay. So my advice is that we are giving a godly counsel. In every case, we should compare our situation to what the Bible says or the biblical stance on it. Okay, so.

0: in peace of tithes, God says, no matter what, we should prove him and then he will bless us. Okay, so remember the three Hebrew boys who stood firm for God in Hadean land when Nebuchadnezzar asked them to bow down to an image. So that's where God wants us to be faithful to him even unto death. So no matter what, is that says the Lord. What has God said about tithe giving? He said bring it, okay, no matter what, and then prove him whether he wouldn't be faithful to you too. Thank you so much.
1: Thank you too for sharing your counsel with our brother and his wife. 0540130684 is the number to call. Hello, good evening.
2: Yeah.
1: Yes, Sint. Yes, you're back. Please go ahead.
2: Yeah. This is a very, very simple issue, all right? So our brother is a believer, is a Christian, and they say, if you believe now, you are a believer and you also believe on 13. Perhaps he has been paying before. And you see, it's not going to always be rosary, you know. And I want to ask, whatever salary that you receive, maybe 5,000, if you receive 5,000, 500 is your 13 side, right? So if 4,500 will not be enough for you to use, is it the 500 that will not make up the old expenses in the house? It's something to look out for. Whatever amount you are receiving, if the main 90% that you have for yourself is not enough for the family, what then can the 10% do for you? Nothing. This is just a test from from God to the family. And I say, sometimes, God uses even your close partner. It can even be your wife, your family. So I think my brother should rethink. This is nothing at all. If you have been paying it before, what happened now? That there are challenges. Of course, the right time to even prove that we love God or we are in, this is the right time. When things are hard, it's not when things are rosy that you know that you believe in God. There are several accounts we can, but because of time, we can't dive into all of these things. This is just a challenge or a test, all right? So God went into a casino with Job, so it's something like this. So my point is this: if the 90% is not enough for you, what can you do with the 10%? Thank you.
1: Thank you to Saint for sharing your counsel with our brother. 0540130684. Hello, good evening.
3: Hello, good evening, Babs.
1: Good evening, Ato. Posho bibi abokoa.
3: Nyamena adumu na ose.
1: Nyamena adumu huye. Posho monko.
3: All right, thank you. The payment of tithe is an exercise of faith for God's providence in our lives. And for my brother and my sister, by their words, they've been faithful throughout all these years, paying the tithe diligently. And once you exercise faith, it must be tested through fire. And therefore, this particular situation that has arisen is the testing of the faith that they have professed for all these years. And so, for all you know, the reward is just at the end. You have endured, you have paid, you have been so faithful. If it is not tested, how do we know that your faith can stand the test of time? So, my brother and my sister, I think it will be good. Once you have been doing this all this while, the reward of paying this is just at the corner. Maybe just a step away and would have gotten that. And therefore, I would like to advise, I have to admonish them that once they have remained faithful, they should continue to remain faithful. It's rather unfortunate that this has to come this way, but I believe that God has a better thing for them ahead, waiting for them to honor this and that they would have there. So they shouldn't get discouraged. They should come back and then be faithful as they have been all these years. Thank you.
1: Thank you to Ato for sharing your counsel with our brother. Wrap up on the calls. Let's take a listen to the voice notes that have come through for our brother and his wife this evening. Okay. Let's take a listen to the voice note. Okay. Oh my.

Okay, I think we're having a bit of a challenge with the voice notes, and so let's take your text messages that have come through for our brother this evening. Well, let me see. So our message for today, okay, so this one from Dr. Irene Dewey says, for Christians, we believe in Titan, our obedience and trust in God are based on the word. The Bible says he rebukes the devourer for us and opens windows of heaven to pour blessings on us. There are clear instructions about Titan that say we should not withhold that from God because it would be robbery. Giving tithe is based on one's faith. Remember, when you spend that money, all your problems are not solved. Please try as much as possible not to dishonor God with your tithe. I want you to believe God that his word concerning tithe is true and it shall come to pass. Sit your wife down to explain to her that God might be testing us in difficult times and be faithful. May God be your help. Well, thank you so much, Dr. Renadu, for sharing your counsel with our brother and his wife this evening. Another message here says,

This one says, and I think they should continue their tithing and trust God for his divine provision. They can remove their children from their current school to good but moderate fees. They can even take their children to a good government school, create conducive environment for a harmonious home for children to feel secured. This will give them confidence and understanding to cooperate with parental guidance that will help them temporarily. That will help them tremendously. I know of a family who struggled to take care of their children even in government school, but because the couple was united in love, their children ended up sweeping the top award even at the tertiary level. The home is everything, my sister. Keep faith alive, trust God, things shall surely change for better. Thank you so much for sharing your counsel. Another message that we have here says, okay, this one says, to our dear brother and sister, I believe you are facing a situation of test of faith. Scriptures, oh my goodness. So scriptures that come to my mind are Genesis 21 and 22. Please study them together. They sum up how God is our source and the provider in different difficult times. In chapter Genesis 21:6, Sarah shared the testimony of God blessing her with Isaac, the son of laughter. Then in chapter 22:1-14, the Lord then spoke to Abraham, telling to take Isaac, the son of promise, his only son, to go to a mountain he will show him to offer him a sacrifice. He then, in obedience, went up, and before he could lay his hands on Isaac, the angel of the Lord spoke and said he had seen his obedience and counted it unto him as righteousness. And this testimony is further mentioned in full reference in Hebrews 11, where the fathers of faith and their stand for God and passing the test of their faith is given as full account for us for example and guidance. You and your wife have made a vow openly on something that God has also put as a test on your faith in his provision. You have to both study the scriptures so you come to the conclusion you already stated of your faith of being obedient. God works with principle and our faith and what we speak. The price of disobedience is costly, and I don't think you or your wife and family will want to find yourselves in the consequence of disobedience. I believe your matter is even more serious because you stated emphatically to God. If you change your mind, I think it creates a problem if we men distrust people who do not honor their word, how much more God, who is our Heavenly Father. Please pray for the Spirit of God in both you to wake you up unto righteousness. May the Holy Spirit lead and guide you. Well, thank you so much for sharing.

0: right, let's take a listen to the voice notes that have come through for our brother and his wife.
1: Good evening, Babs. As for this, it's a very, very dicey situation. But let us not forget the fact that if you make a commitment to God, and no matter how everything goes, no matter how life becomes difficult, your faith will never waver, or you will never sit on your tithe. You will give your tithe to God. God knows and God sees everything that is happening in your marriage. And I know one day, or very soon, God is going to surprise you. As for we women, we see so many things from different angles. She thinks maybe the children will starve. She thinks maybe you too, you starve. So as for today, dear, let us forfeit our tithe, buy foodstuffs. God knows we are hungry. God knows we need it. But sometimes, the moment you think about something that, oh, let me do this, that time God is preparing something very, very, very good for you to surprise you. And before you know, the surprise won't come because you made a commitment to God and you never fulfilled it. My sister, my brother, it's hard. But once you've made a commitment to God, give the tithe to God. And I know God will come through for you. Whatever it is, God will open a way where there seems to be no way. So many of us, that is how we think and that is how we are. Oh, Nyamidi Onimo. Onimse sika we. Just say, come with me. Mami fanko tedu ya nindi. Nanso. Na. Aye bibi ya woho. That is why in the Bible say, will a man rob God? Will a man rob God? It is not that you intentionally want to, but if you do that, you are robbing God of whatever you said you would do for him. So my brother, please sit your wife down. Tell her, this is the promise we made to God. But let me tell you, when you know how God works, it will be easy for you. So please, my brother, sit your wife down. Let her know the commitments that you guys made. And I know, and pray, you get a better job. You will get a better job. And one day you sit down and you tell these stories to your children. But please, for your tithe, men found Zanka. Why? Go and give it to God. Go and give it to God. And God will surprise you one of these days. Thank you.
0: Well, thank you too for sharing your counsel with our brother this evening. All right. Oh, my goodness.
2: Okay. So, Babs. I want to give a little contribution to help our brother. I think the wife is not well grounded, you know, in the word of God as far as tithing is concerned. So first of all, he has a responsibility to now go into scripture and explain everything well for the wife to accept that you can never take God's portion and then have a very smooth, let me say, your family running financially well. You see, the tithe is the portion of your income that secures the rest that you have. Look, now things are difficult, but this is the time that when you trust God, you see, with your tithe and giving him the portion that belongs to him, that God will also show himself faithful. Now, the moment they stop, you know, being faithful to God in the area of tithing, they should be ready for the divorce. Now, it's difficult to get food, but your children are okay. Health-wise, they're okay. Or you, the family, I mean, there are other areas of your life that God is taking good care of you and you are not seeing it. are just looking at food. So if you don't do what you are supposed to do, you know, by being faithful in your tithing, the devourer will now enter the family. He says when we do that, he rebuked the devourer for our sakes. There are so many things that may have happened or could have happened in the family that maybe it's not happening now. So the wife doesn't see what God is doing for them as far as, you know, securing the family with the tithing is concerned. That's why she's complaining about that. And look, when you start taking God's portion, in fact, the rest is scattered. What they are doing right now, they may not even be able to do it anymore. The little that they are able to manage right now, the moment they add the 10% to it, they will even not be able to do anything anymore. The monies that we calculate so well on it and we refuse to give God's own to him is the money that is never sufficient for us. So please, he should try and, you know, sit the wife down, try and have scriptures, you know, the Malachi's and all those areas where God has spoken about, you know, tithing, and then the consequences when we refuse to give God's portion to him. He should try and explain everything to the woman. I believe that the word of God has power to transform, you know, to change our minds if we get it. But if the person lack that kind of understanding, then this is the problem that, I mean, we'll face in.
3: Hello, good evening. I want to add that to all that the previous callers have said, I also want to add that to help them pay the tithe, when their monies come, they should remove the tithe out first. Set God's own aside first and give it to God first. Then they will use the rest to plan for the other remaining activities that they have to do. And because God is faithful, he will surely provide, because he will not put his name to shame. He will surely supply from what he has to supply. He will supply from his storehouse, and they will even have an abundance. So they should be faithful and pay the tithe first before they take care of other bills. Thank you. God.
4: Baba, good evening. This is Gloria from Spencer. The issue of tithing is a very dicey situation for most Christians, especially if you are struggling. And I think that when you are struggling, that is even the more reason you should even pay your tithe. What God will understand is that you are receiving 1,000 and you are being faithful with your 10%. You are paying your 100 cedis. Or you are receiving 100 cedis and you are paying 10 cedis. That is when God sees your faithfulness, that if he is able to trust you with little, you're still able to pay your little. You don't wait to get much before you pay your tithe. It can be very, very confusing for most Christians. But I think that is a step that we all have to be disciplined about and pay our tithe, because that's where the blessings will come from. So I would advise my brother and the wife that regardless of what they are going through, God understands their situation. And so based on how much they are receiving at the moment, they should faithfully pay their tithe in accordance with how much they are earning. And they will receive the blessings as God has promised. He's a promise keeper. He's a promise keeper. The best to them.
5: Hello, Sunny. And this is Evans from Nadoa. This situation, from my perspective, looks like these fellow brother and sister, these couples have found themselves in the evil day. The evil day has approached them. Now, first things first, they should not and never compromise on their faith. I beg them. They should not compromise on their faith. You know, Jesus Christ said that the one who follows his word, it's like the one who has built his house on a rock. Now, this is a situation who is going to test whether they've been built on a rock or on sand. I beg them. I can't. What actually caused me to want to give these opinions because of the first caller. I don't have anything against, but please, they shouldn't compromise. This is not a situation where they should compromise. But if, and then again, our current troubles cannot be compared to our future, how do we call it? Our future glory that will be revealed. Please, I beg you, also, if there's someone out there who can manage it.
3: Hello, Baba. Good evening. My name is Patience. About the tithe. Sometimes we think the blessings that we see in cash or material things are the only things that God gives us. But we should remember that he said in his word that he will devour the devourer for our sake if we give our tithe and offering. Therefore, we should consider these blessings too as well. They are always in good health. Their children don't come in with any complaints of they not feeling well. They are not from hospital to hospital. Maybe God is devouring the devourer for them. Could he imagine if the children are sick right now and he can't afford his hospital, their hospital bills too? So tithing is not about the physical things or the money that we have, but sometimes the blessings that we receive that maybe we don't value, good health, protection from other things, and then the air we breathe, cry, you should just think about it. So Baba, I would advise them that they should, no matter how small their salary is, they should try to say that 10% will not change their life. If they should devote that 10%, can they take care of themselves till they die? So they should just hold on to God's word. Bible says that we should cast all our burdens unto him and he will supply our needs. Please, let's lean on him for total dependence. Let's depend on him totally. And he will also show up for us. Thank you.
0: Well, thank you too for sharing your counsel with our brother and sister this evening. We wrap up on the chat. Want to say a big thank you to you, our dear listeners, for coming through and sharing your counsel with our brother. And a big thank you to our sponsors who make the chat possible. A big thank you to Duffy's Health and Beauty and also to Oceans More. And as we wrap up, if you're listening to me, you also have a story to share, you would need godly counsel, you can reach out to me by sending your story via text, voice note or call 0502-300-114. 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Please, if you call me and I'm not able to pick up, pardon me, I'll definitely call you back. However, you can always send me a message on that number, or that is 0502-300-114. Once again, big thank you to our listeners for sharing their counsel with our brother. Well, to our dear brother and your wife, you've had the counsel that I've come through for you this evening. 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We wish you well. Thank you so much for sharing your story with us. 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

Welcome to the Bible on Radio program, a one-year journey through the New Testament. Today's reading is from John chapter 17, NIV version. After Jesus said this, he looked toward heaven and prayed, Father, the hour has come. Glorify your Son, that your Son may glorify you. For you granted him authority over all people, that he might give eternal life to those you have given him. Now this is eternal life, that they may know you, the only true God, and Jesus Christ, whom you have sent. I have brought you glory on earth by finishing the work you gave me to do. And now, Father, glorify me in your presence with the glory I had with you before the world began. I have revealed you to those whom you gave me out of the world. They were yours. You gave them to me, and they have obeyed your word. Now they know that everything you have given me comes from you. For I gave them the words you gave me, and they have accepted them. They know with certainty that I came from you, and they believed that you sent me. I pray for them. I am not praying for the world, but for those you have given me, for they are yours. And all I have is yours, and all you have is mine. And glory has come to me through them. I will remain in the world no longer, but they are still in the world, and I am coming to you. Holy Father, protect them by the power of your name, the name you gave me, so that they may be one as we are one. While I was with them, I protected them and kept them safe by that name you gave me. None has been lost except the one doomed to destruction, so that the scripture would be fulfilled. I am coming to you now, but I say these things while I am still in the world, so that they may have the full measure of my joy within them. I have given them your word, and the world has hated them, for they are not of the world any more than I am of the world. My prayer is not that you take them out of the world, but that you protect them from the evil one. They are not of the world, even as I am not of it. Sanctify them by the truth. Your word is truth. As you sent me into the world, I have sent them into the world. For them I sanctify myself, that they too may be truly sanctified. My prayer is not for them alone. I pray also for those who will believe in me through their message, that all of them may be one. Father, just as you are in me, and I am in you, may they also be in us, so that the world may believe that you have sent me. I have given them the glory that you gave me, that they may be one as we are one. I in them and you in me, so that they may be brought to complete unity. Then the world will know that you have sent me and have loved them even as you have loved me. Father, I want those you have given me to be with me where I am, and to see my glory, the glory you have given me, because you loved me before the creation of the world. Righteous Father, though the world does not know you, I know you, and they know that you have sent me. I have made you known to them, and will continue to make you known, in order that the love you have for me may be in them, and that I myself may be in them. John chapter 18. When he had finished praying, Jesus left with his disciples and crossed the Kidron Valley. On the other side there was a garden, and he and his disciples went into it. Now Judas, who betrayed him, knew the place, because Jesus had often met there with his disciples. So Judas came to the garden, guiding a detachment of soldiers and some officials from the chief priests and the Pharisees. They were carrying torches, lanterns, and weapons. Jesus, knowing all that was going to happen to him, went out and asked them, "Who is it you want?" "Jesus of Nazareth," they replied. "I am he," Jesus said. And Judas the traitor was standing there with them. When Jesus said, "I am he," they drew back and fell to the ground. Again he said to them, "Who is it you want?" "Jesus of Nazareth," they said. Jesus answered, "I told you that I am he. If you are looking for me, then let these men go."
This happened so that the words he had spoken would be fulfilled. I have not lost one of those you gave me. Thanks for listening to Bible on Radio. God bless you.

aren't you excited that the heavens could not contain God Almighty, but He chose to dwell in us humans? The grave could not contain Him, but this God, who is in a class of His own, decided to live in us. That tells you that your body is so special to God. The Bible says that it's His temple. And so you can't misuse your body, because God Almighty chose to live in you. You can't just join yourself to anybody. The Bible says, he who is joined to the Lord is one with the Lord. And he who is joined with a harlot is also one with a harlot. And so if you are carrying God, be conscious of the fact that I'm carrying God. I can't just give my body to anybody. It's a Sunset Drive here on Sunny 88.7 FM. You know, when I'm back like this, I have to share some announcements with you. And this one is from French Flair. 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They are on TikTok and Instagram at French Flair Cakes. Well, Africa is gathering in Ghana this August for the Lausanne Workplace Forum 2026 from the 6th to the 9th of August at Pentecost Convention Center, Gumwa Fete. Now, Christian professionals, entrepreneurs, leaders, and emerging influencers from across Africa and beyond will explore faith, leadership, ethics, innovation, and workplace impact. The forum will feature renowned faith and fruitful speakers across the continent, and so be part of the numbered among this epic gathering of remarkable reformers of the marketplace. Tap into unique opportunities to connect, learn, and be inspired. Remember that your work is not just a job, it is your calling. And I think that if we all saw our work that way, that this is my calling, I'm called, and that God is my employer, and He's the one who will pay me, we'll have a different mindset when it comes to our work that we do. And I always have this belief that whatever you want to receive from others, you have to be able to pour it into others. So if you want people to work well for you, if you decide to open your company, then you have to do same for others. Pour in your best for them as well. Yeah, that's what I believe, by the way. That's my opinion. No, yeah. For registration details and more, you can visit www.

0: www.lwfamghana.org, LWFAM in capital, Ghana in small letters .org, also in small letters. 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And then step five, wait for the bill prompt to authorize the payment. And then step six, you receive a confirmation SMS after successful donation. And they say they want to see you at the session, so be there.
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4: So when are you going to register us?
5: I'm calling them right now.
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5: Oh, and parents, here are the numbers. 0558-533-396. Give your child a skill this summer.

Now, who are you leaning on? I hope it's Jesus, oh, because if it's not Jesus, my dear, you're gonna sink. Anyway, it's time for me to go, but I cannot leave without leading our soon-to-be brothers and sisters to Christ. If you're listening to me and Jesus is not the Lord of your life, well, a lot of times I think Christians we live our lives as if Jesus is not coming. And I remember I sat in the car with this gentleman who was telling me that Christianity is a white man's religion. They've sold to us. And you know, when people talk like that, you can tell they're very ignorant. So I was just looking at him like that. I'm like, which white man wrote it? Do you know how many years the Bible has been in existence? Do you know when it was written? The book of Colossians alone, do you know how it was written? And you're here telling me it's a white man. Which white man is that? You have to let me know, because I have to tell him he did a good job. You know, if he can write a Bible and can transform my life, and then, hey, I need to shake that white man, you know. But, you know, people have all sort of misconception and all these beliefs that, you know, Jesus is not real, he's not coming and all that. But if you've actually have a walk with Jesus and he has transformed your life, you can't be saying those things, because, hey, when I see what he has delivered me from, Jesus is real and he's coming. And there's no other way to the Father except through Jesus. No other religion can take you there. It is only Jesus Christ. And this Jesus is calling you. He wants to be the Lord of your life. He wants to transform you. You have tried a lot of things. Maybe you say you even try Jesus. I don't think you try Jesus, because if you try Jesus, there's going to be a change. I can attest to that. I can attest to that. And this Jesus is calling you. He wants you to just give your heart to him and he will do the work. And this evening, all he needs you to do is to believe that he's the Lord and Savior. And he needs you to confess this. Just say, Lord Jesus, thank you for your sacrifice on the cross. Thank you for taking my place on the cross. I acknowledge I am a sinner. I cannot save myself. Jesus, save me. Break the power of sin. I confess you, Jesus, as my Lord and my Savior. In Jesus' mighty name, amen. Amen. If you said this prayer, know that you're saved. And we pray for you. The Father, Lord, thank you for everyone who has said this prayer. We declare them saved and saved to the uttermost. We pray that, Lord, you order their steps to the right shepherd who feed them your word and help them grow in you to be like you, Jesus. And every time they sit at your feet, let the entrance of your word give them light. Jesus be glorified. They edified. Let them see you, Jesus, and see themselves just as you see them in you. In Jesus' mighty name, amen. Congratulations. We are happy that you're part of our family. I'm going to recommend 4 messages for you and then two messages on the side. So the first message is The Fatherhood of God. The second is God is Daddy. And it's all by Pastor Dolapo Lawal. Yes, all the messages by Pastor Dolapo Lawal. And I always say that one of the things that is really helping my Christian walk is knowing that God is a father and he's a good father. It just makes Christianity easy for you. You know that your father has got your back. So all I have to do is just follow him and he will teach me what to do. Just listen to him, you know, and it makes Christianity very easy. And sometimes when you're telling people Christianity is easy, they don't really agree with me, but that's okay. That's okay. I think that it's easy when you're resting in the Father. When you're resting, it's not hard. But when you're doing it by work, it is hard. So the Fatherhood of God, and then God is Daddy. The third is how to have a daily devotional. The fourth is how to deal with intrusive thoughts. And the two on the side, number one, it's dealing with unforgiveness and trauma. And then the second one is forgive myself for what I cannot forget. That was preached just yesterday, and it really blessed my life. And I trust God that I will bless you as well, because sometimes you're carrying load, you feel like you can't forgive yourself, you know, and you just need to listen to that message. Forgive myself for what I cannot forget. I think that's how it goes though, but yeah, that's basically it. So you just listen to that, and I pray that the Lord will do his work in you.
Once again, congratulations. We're happy that you're part of our family. That being said, now finally I can say it's time for me to go. And I want to say thank you so much for making time to listen to the Sunset Drive here on Sunny 88.7 FM. Always remember that Jesus loves you. He loves you. My daddy loves you. He's crazy about you. Never forget that. Also remember to be safe wherever you are, because you matter most importantly to God, and then you matter to us here at Sunny FM. And if no one has said they love you today, I want you to know that I love you. I really do. My name is Bab Okran. I'll be with you tomorrow. Bye-bye. I leave you with Christian Stanfield. Say it that way. Whatever it is that you're going through, you feel like, I don't know who to talk to. Pastor Dolapo says, if it's worrying you, then you have to talk to God about it and tell him how you feel. If you're angry, tell him, Daddy, I'm angry. Just say it that way. It doesn't scare him at all. Bye-bye.

my fortress, my deliverer, my healer. It is written of you in Psalm 50, verse 15, that I should call in the day of trouble and you will deliver me so that I will glorify you. Behold, my Father, I lift up before you all the sick amongst your flock. I pray for your healing, that you touch and heal them all. Deliver them. Deliver. Make them whole.

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5: Dearly beloved, may grace and peace from our Lord and Savior Jesus Christ be with you. I warmly welcome you in the precious name of our Lord and Savior Jesus Christ. It is a joy to share God's word with you today on the theme, the transforming power of the gospel. The transforming power of the gospel. For a couple of weeks now, we have been discussing a key topic, aligning with God's agenda, aligning with God's agenda. And in that, we also looked at what compromise does in thwarting our alignment with God's agenda. Today, as I've mentioned earlier, I want us to discuss, or I want to speak on the topic, the transforming power of the gospel. The transforming power of the gospel. Our world is longing for transformation. Nations seek transformation through policies. Families seek transformation through education. Individuals seek transformation through wealth, technology, and self-improvement. Yet, despite these efforts, the deepest problems of humanity remain: sin, guilt, broken relationships, fear, hopelessness, and spiritual death. The Bible declares that true and lasting transformation comes only through the gospel of Jesus Christ. So that is why the Apostle Paul will tell us in Romans chapter 1, the verse 16, that, "For I am not ashamed of the gospel of Christ, for it is the power of God unto salvation to everyone that believes." Hallelujah. You would realize that Paul did not merely say the gospel contains power. He rather declared that the gospel itself is the power of God. Wherever the gospel is genuinely received, lives are changed, families are restored, communities are renewed, and societies experience transformation. Today, I'm going to attempt to discuss what it means when you say the gospel. What is the gospel? Why is the gospel powerful? How does the gospel transform lives? How can we experience this transforming power? And then possibly our responsibility in spreading the gospel as recipient of this grace. I may not be able to finish this, but I believe that should Christ tarry, we would continue some other time in our next meeting. So now, what is the gospel? I want us to read from 1 Corinthians chapter 15, the verse 1 through to 8. 1 Corinthians chapter 15, verse 1 through to 8. And I'll be taking the reading from the New King James Version. New King James Version. 1 Corinthians chapter 15, verse 1 to 8, from the New King James Version. Moreover, brethren, I declare to you the gospel which I preached to you, which also you received, and in which you stand, by which also you are saved, if you hold fast that word which I preached to you, unless you believed in vain. For I delivered to you first of all that which I also received, that Christ died for our sins according to the Scriptures, and that he was buried, and that he rose again the third day according to the Scriptures, and that he was seen by Cephas, then by the 12. After that he was seen by over 500 brethren at once, of whom the greater part remain to the present, but some have fallen asleep. After that he was seen by James, then by all the apostles. Then, last of all, he was seen by me also, as by one born out of due time. Hallelujah. And so, you see the reading, and I want you to just hold on to this reading, because it forms the thrust of the gospel. If there is any passage that presents us a clearer understanding of what it means when we talk about the gospel, then it is this scripture, this passage, 1 Corinthians chapter 15, verse 1 to 8. Here, we see Paul telling us what it means when we say the gospel. What it means when he say the gospel. He says that, I declare to you the gospel which I preached to you, which also you received, and in which you stand. And so the gospel was preached to the church in Corinth, and that they received it, and in which they also stood. And what did Paul essentially say constitute the gospel? What did he say constitutes the gospel? He said that Christ died for our sins. Christ died for our sins according to the Scriptures. Christ died for our sins according to the Scriptures. So, first, we want to appreciate and understand that when we say the gospel, we are talking about the fact that Christ died for our sins. He died for our sins. And that following his death, he was buried. He said he was buried. He said, and that he was buried. He was buried. And that he rose again the third day according to the Scriptures. And so Christ died for our sins. He was buried. And he rose again on the third day according to the Scriptures. Then it continues further. And so I want us to appreciate why the other part is also so important. It continues further to say that from the verse 5 going, and that he was seen by Cephas. And so the resurrection of Jesus is so important. But his revelation to those who believed is also very important. It is very important. Seeing the risen Christ is so important. And that it stems and emphasizes the fact that he lives and lives forever. Hallelujah. So it says that he was seen by Cephas, then by the 12. After that, he was seen by over 500 brethren at once, of whom the greater part remain to the present, but some have fallen asleep. After that, he was seen by James, then by all the apostles. And so all the apostles that were with Jesus, they saw him when he rose up from the dead. Then lastly, in the verse 8, he says that, then last of all, he was seen by me also. So he talks about himself. Why? Because because of where he was and the kind of person he was. So he says that, last of all, he was seen by me also as by one born out of due time. Born out of due time. So he was seen by him as well. And this is what would, as it were, constitute the totality of the power of the gospel. Hallelujah. Because, for example, when you see Paul's aspect, he says that, last of all, he was seen by me. And the Bible presents us the background of Paul when he was Saul and how he persecuted the church. And eventually, having seen Christ, the risen Lord, and how that led to his transformation. So we cannot talk about the gospel and its power without talking about the revelation of the risen Christ. The revelation of the risen Christ. And so Christ died for our sins. He was buried for us. He rose again on the third day for our justification. And then he lives forever. Hallelujah. He lives forever. So the gospel is God's gracious plan of salvation through Jesus Christ. It is not merely good advice. So when we talk about the gospel, it's not about giving you good advice so that you can live a good life where you would not be sinning, you'll be obeying certain rules, you will tell you about what is good. No, that's not the gospel. It's not good advice. The gospel is not about religious instruction. The gospel is not about church tradition. The gospel is not about moral philosophy. The gospel is not about self-help principles. That's not the gospel. It's not about motivational talks. That's not the gospel. The gospel is Christ died for our sins. That because of our sins, the Lord God Almighty gave his only begotten Son to us as a gift. And that he died for our sins. And that he was buried. And that he rose again. And that he lives forever. He lives forever. This is key. The gospel is God's divine intervention to rescue fallen humanity. So that is why the Bible tells us that for God so loved the world that he gave his only begotten Son. So in the gospel, we see this announcement. The gospel announces forgiveness instead of condemnation. For our sins, Christ died. So the gospel announces forgiveness instead of condemnation. The gospel declares hope instead of despair. The gospel offers eternal life instead of eternal death. The gospel presents us reconciliation instead of separation from God. And that's what makes it the gospel. It's a good news. And so we enjoy God's grace at the expense of Jesus Christ, his death. But what makes the gospel powerful? What makes it powerful? Now, it is powerful because it is the power of God unto salvation. The gospel is the power of God unto salvation. Its power is in God himself. So that's why in the reading in Romans chapter 1, the verse 16, it did not say that the gospel contains power. Rather, it says it is the power of God. The gospel is the power of God. It is the power of God. Now, we can have education, but education cannot remove sin. We can have money, but money cannot purchase forgiveness. We can pursue religion, but religion cannot change the human heart. Only Christ saves. That is why the Bible tells us in Acts chapter 4, the verse 12, that there is no name given to us. There is no name given to humanity. There is no name given to mankind. There is no name given to the world by which man shall be saved. There is no name on earth. There's no name in heaven. There's no name under the earth through which and by which one can be saved, except the name of Jesus Christ. And that is where we see the power of God. There cannot be any transformation in anywhere. We can have and pursue the education to every level or limit, but it cannot save. We can amass and acquire every money under the earth, but it cannot purchase forgiveness. And we cannot also pursue religion of any sort or any kind, because it cannot change the human heart. It only takes the gospel, it only takes Christ to change the heart, to transform society, to transform humanity, to transform the heart, to change the mind. It is only the gospel that changes heart. The gospel transforms inward nature. That's what the Bible tells us in Ezekiel chapter 36, the verse 26, that a new heart he, God, will give to us. The Lord promises giving us a new heart. And so as many as come to him through Jesus and receive the gospel, they receive a new heart. And this heart is by virtue of the giving of his spirit. And by that, our hearts are changed or replaced with the heart of the spirit. So God replaces hatred with love. He replaces pride with humility. He replaces bitterness with forgiveness. And replaces fear with faith. This is transformation from inside out. Hallelujah.
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5: It is only the gospel that can transform somebody or can bring transformation from the inside out. The gospel is powerful because it regenerates or brings new birth. The gospel brings new birth. Let's take, for example, Nicodemus. You know, when he came to Jesus, Jesus told him, except a man be born again, he cannot see the kingdom of God. In John chapter 3, the verse 3. Except a man be born again, he cannot see the kingdom of God. Here, what Jesus tells us, or the Bible teaches us essentially, is that the gospel produces a spiritual birth. We receive new life when we believe in Jesus. We receive new desires when we come into faith. We receive new purpose when we come to life in Christ. We receive new identity when we receive Jesus as Lord and Savior. And so it is the gospel that will bring that newness, that new birth in the person. And this is through the agency of the Holy Spirit. The Holy Spirit is God's agent of transformation. And so Titus chapter 3 verse 5 will tell us that the washing of regeneration. So I want us to read that place. Titus chapter 3, the verse 5. Titus chapter 3, the verse 5. I'm taking it from the New King James Version. Not by works of righteousness which we have done, but according to his mercy, he saved us through the washing of regeneration and renewing of the Holy Spirit. Hallelujah. The renewing of the Holy Spirit, whom he poured out on us abundantly through Jesus Christ, our Savior, that having been justified by his grace, we should become heirs according to the hope of eternal life. Glory to Jesus. And so this is what we see the Holy Spirit doing. So the Holy Spirit convicts, the Holy Spirit cleanses, the Holy Spirit empowers, the Holy Spirit teaches us, the Holy Spirit comforts us, the Holy Spirit transforms believers into Christ's likeness by the gospel. So when we come to faith in Christ by receiving the gospel, believing in Christ through the gospel, then we receive the Holy Spirit. The Holy Spirit brings, the gospel brings the Holy Spirit to us. So our faith in the gospel gives us the Holy Spirit. Hallelujah. Now, the gospel is powerful to transform every area of our lives. Every area of our lives. The gospel transforms individuals. So regardless of the situation, whichever stage a person might have reached, once they are able to obey and receive Christ by faith, they change. They change. They experience transformation. And so the Bible tells us in 2 Corinthians chapter 5, the verse 17, that if anyone is in Christ Jesus, if anyone be in Christ, he is a new creation. Anyone means anyone, regardless of who you are, your class, your status in society, whatever you have, or wherever you are. Once you be in Christ, or once you come into faith in Christ, you become a new creation. You become a new creation. And so Saul, who persecuted the church, now became a new person, becoming a preacher. The murderer became a missionary. Somebody like Zacchaeus, who was a dishonest tax collector, when he came to faith in Christ Jesus, became generous. We see somebody like Mary Magdalene, who was delivered from 7 demons. She became a devoted disciple of Jesus Christ. So the gospel changes people completely. Some of us, if it had not been the gospel, we would not be sitting here sharing the gospel with you. We will not be preaching to you. But it is the outworking of the power of the gospel that has made us, that has transformed us. By now, perhaps I may be somewhere that I may not even be able to share this gospel with you. But because of what God has done through the gospel, now I sit here, I stand here, declaring the power of the gospel to you. Hallelujah. I remember one time when I was young in our neighborhood, somebody came there and the person practiced magic. I mean, he was one of these people that would just practice magic and then all of that. And his sorcery drew many people to himself. And this guy liked me so much that he brought me closer to himself. And at some point, he was preparing me to be his disciple. I believe it had not been the grace of God that found me and the sharing of the gospel to me and yielding to the call to receive the gospel. By now, I don't even know where I will be. But God's mercies, God was so rich in mercy, and God is always rich in mercy. So by virtue of the richness of God, the riches of God's mercy, Lord, he touched me. He brought me to his saving grace. And today, I sit here, I share the gospel with you too. So the gospel transforms families. In Acts chapter 16, the Bible records how the Philippian jailer received the gospel. He washed Paul's wounds. After having received the gospel, so the jailer now turning to wash the wounds of Paul. And his household also believed. His entire family rejoiced because of the gospel. We see the gospel having the power to restore marriages. The gospel has the power to restore parenting. The gospel has the power to restore relationships. The gospel has the power to restore unity in homes. So if there be any home, any house that is disintegrating, it will take the gospel to mend and put together. It will take the gospel to transform and then put together. Hallelujah. I pray tonight, wherever you are, as you are hearing us, I want you to also come to faith in Christ Jesus. For if you desire any transformation in life, it will only take the gospel of Jesus Christ. The fact that for our sakes, he died. For our sins, he died. For our sins, he was buried. For our sins, he rose up from the dead. And so in him, we also stand and then have our being. Hallelujah. The gospel has the power to transform society. Hospitals, schools, universities, missionary work, abolition of slavery, care for widows, orphanages, community development. Many of these were birthed out by believers, transformed by the gospel. Many of these things. Because once people come to faith in Christ, they become the salt and the light of the world. And so being the salt of the earth and the light of the world, they are positioned to bring transformation in their spheres. Hallelujah. And so, dearly beloved, I want you to accept this gospel today. How do you experience this gospel? First, you must repent. You must genuinely repent from every behavior, every sin. And so in Acts chapter 3, the verse 19, the Bible says that, repent therefore and be converted, that your sins may be blotted out, so that times of refreshing may come from the presence of the Lord. So you turn away from sin, then you turn toward Christ. Repentance here means turning away from sin and turning towards Christ. Two, to experience the power of the gospel, you must believe the gospel. So you repent, then you believe the gospel. Faith opens the heart to God's saving grace. The Bible tells us in Romans chapter 10, the verse 9 and 10. So with the heart we believe unto righteousness. So if anyone believes that Jesus is the Son of the living God and he was raised from the dead, then he will be saved. Because with the heart we believe unto righteousness, and with the mouth we confess unto salvation. And so you need to also believe. It is not enough to have believed. You must receive Jesus Christ. You must receive him. You must receive him. And so the Bible tells us that as many as received him, as many as believed on his name, he gave them the power, the right to become sons and daughters of God. So Christ must be received by faith. We must receive Christ by faith. Hallelujah. Then the next thing is that you need to yield to the Holy Spirit. Wherever you are, you must yield to the Holy Spirit. Transformation continues as we daily surrender to the Spirit. And so we can only experience the power of the gospel when we yield to the Holy Spirit. When we yield to the Holy Spirit. Then we must also abide in God's word. We must abide in God's word. God's word renews the mind. His word brings transformation. And so be transformed by the renewing of your mind. We must abide in God's word. And the word is able to bring transformation. Then, finally, we must live in Christian fellowship. We must live in Christian fellowship. We must be part of the household of God. We must identify ourselves with the people of God, the family of God. Then we can also be confident to say that we have experienced or we are experiencing the power of the gospel. The power of the gospel. Dearly beloved, what is the gospel? what is the gospel? We have said that the gospel is that Christ died for our sins, that he was buried, that he rose again on the third day, and that he lives forever. Hallelujah. And faith in this brings transformation. Faith in this grants us eternal life. I pray that as you have heard us tonight, as you have heard us wherever you are, you would also come to faith in Christ Jesus. Hallelujah. Now, I cannot end without giving you the opportunity to also receive Christ. If you have never received Jesus Christ as your Lord and Savior, you can do so now, wherever you are. You want to pray sincerely with me, and you also experience the power of the gospel, the transforming power of the gospel. You want to pray this prayer with me. Lord Jesus, I acknowledge that I am a sinner and cannot save myself. Thank you for dying on the cross for my sins and rising again to give me new life. I repent of my sins and place my faith in you alone. Forgive me, cleanse me, and make me a new creation. Fill me with your Holy Spirit and help me to live for you from this day forward. In Jesus' name, amen. If you have prayed this prayer with genuine faith, God's word assures you that he has received you. I therefore invite you to join us at the Pentecost International Worship Center, Atomic, or any local assembly of the Church of Pentecost. Or better still, I encourage you to join any Bible-believing and Holy Spirit-affirming church to help you study the scriptures daily, pray faithfully, and grow in fellowship with other believers. May the transforming power of the gospel continue to renew your life, your family, and whatever that relates to you. In the name of Jesus Christ. Amen. God bless you.
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0: Love is patient. 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

0: into this world, but be ye transformed by the renewing of your mind in order that you may understand the good, the acceptable, and perfect will of God.
1: Dr. Dana Carson is recognized globally as a powerful voice of the Kingdom of God. As the founder of Dana Carson Kingdom Ministries, he has dedicated his life to proclaiming the gospel of the kingdom in a way that is real, raw, and relevant. Both a scholar and a practitioner, Dr. Carson makes the timeless truths of Scripture come alive with clarity and power, impacting generations, cultures, and nations around the world. 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
0: So today I want to begin possibly one of the most important theological or biblical themes in Scripture, the will of God. I'm a firm believer in theological constructs of the principle of first mentioning, and that the foundation of understanding the mind and the original intention of God can be discovered in the Genesis creation narrative, or in the first three chapters of Genesis. They reveal to us a great deal about the mind of God. And so we call this the principle of first mentioning. The principle of first mentioning is also known as the law of first mentioning. It is a foundational concept in biblical theology and hermeneutics, the discipline of concern with interpretation of Scripture, hermeneutics. This principle asserts that the first time a subject, a word, or a doctrine appears in the Bible, the initial occurrence provides the key to its meaning and significance throughout the rest of Scripture. So by examining the first context or the original context and details of the first mentioning, interpreters gain insight into God's original intention concerning that particular concept, which can inform and illuminate subsequent references and biblical developments. So rooted in the desire to understand Scripture consistently and in context, the principle of first mentioning encourages students of the Bible to pay careful attention to textual beginnings. Now, this approach is especially useful when studying theological themes such as covenants, sacrifice, worship, sin, redemption, and the nature of God. Now, and when we talk about the will of God, we are moving into the nature of God. This principle helps prevent arbitrary or subjective interpretations by seeking to anchor understanding in the original biblical usage of this particular concept. And I know the will of God is a very controversial subject matter for people, because I believe people think that they can understand the will of God subjectively. And so I want to help you in this series and in this message today, because I'm going to talk about the priority of the will. And so when it comes to the will of God, it's important that we understand what the Scripture teaches in terms of the will of God. Now, we discover in the concept of first mentioning God's intention or purpose for the creation of man and the world, and the righteous and holy traits, characteristics, and ontological makeup of man, our essence, how he created us. The creation of man was a biblical masterpiece, and he was created with divine purpose that reflects God's image. And so when we look at the creation narrative, we need to kind of understand what was going on in the mind of God. Like, what you trying to do here? What's the intent? And so we discover that when he creates man with a divine purpose. And that purpose reflects his will. And I'm going to explain a little bit more and more as we go down in layers to understand the concept of the will. But he was created with divine purpose. Look to your neighbors, say, every man was created with divine purpose. So that means that there was a will of God for your manifestation. That meant God had a purpose and a plan for your life. Now, I'm going to be going quick and then moving back in because this is a flood subject for me. But it's important that you understand that you are here for an intended purpose. Like, they're not multiple things you're here for. You're here for one particular thing. And you need to understand what that thing is, because if you're anything like me, you know, the Bible says in Hebrews chapter 9, it's appointed unto man once to die, then the judgment. So what is God going to judge you for? He's not going to judge you for your sins. He's, because he took care of that in the cross. I'm talking about believers. What he's going to judge you according to is your purpose, is his will. Did you live out his will? He's not going to judge you for your sanctification issues. He's going to help you cleanse those things out. But he's going to judge you according that you live according to the purpose in which I created you to live and to be. And if you're anything like me, I long to hear these words. Well done, my good and faithful servant. But how can you get anything done well if you don't know what the thing is? Are you with me? And so we start kind of trying to explore and research the mind of God in the Genesis narrative, and we find out that he makes man in his image. So he creates everything, and then he creates man in his imago Dei. So he makes him in his image and in his likeness. Now, the word image here, selim, the Hebrew word selim, means to represent, to shadow forth. So he makes man in his image so that he can shadow forth who God is or represent God, because a man's shadow represents the man. Nobody else shadow, you, nobody should, that should be your shadow. That's just yours. Just, it's a reflection of you. And so he made man to shadow him. And then it says, and in his likeness, damuth is the Hebrew term, which means he possesses traits and qualities of God, like rationality, morality, creativity, and relational capacity. So he makes him in the image and the likeness. So he makes him in the selim, and then he makes him in the damuth. So, which means then, when we look at what's going on with the creation of God, when we start trying to understand the will of God and we start trying to understand where we are in the will of God, we have to understand that when God created man, the first thing he did was he created man to, one, reflect him. Okay, so he made him to reflect him. And you know, in the Newer Testament, the Bible tells us being conformed to the image of Jesus. That's not off the table. When you're saved, you're supposed to be a reflection of God. I was sharing I spoke Friday in Austin, and I was sharing about people learning how to get their biblical palates in order by understanding who's talking to you. A fivefold ministry gift. Are you hearing an apostle? Are you hearing a prophet? Are you hearing a pastor? Are you hearing a teacher? Are you hearing evangelists? Because each one of them, their messages tend to focus a little bit more on one thing or the other. And I was sharing with them as a pastor, I said, you ought to pretty much go off of what I call a 10-80-10. So 10% of your messages should be salvific centered. 80% of your messages should be sanctification centered. 10% of your messages should be eschatologically centered, which means if you preach salvation messages, then the result that you get is thank you, Jesus. Hallelujah. Praise the Lord. So you get a thank you, Jesus church. And so every service is high praise because it's always about thanking him for what he did. But you're not challenged to be conformed to his image. And so it's a great shout, and we need some of that. But if you just keep on preaching salvation, salvation, salvation, people never move to sanctification. So sanctification has to be about the transforming of the person to the will of God. So the scripture says in Romans 12, 1 and 2, it says, I beseech you, brethren, by the mercies of God, that you present your bodies a living sacrifice, holy and acceptable unto God, which is your reasonable service, so spiritual sacrifice, so spiritual worship. But then he says something very powerful in verse 2. He says, be not conformed to this world, but be ye transformed by the renewing of your mind, in order that you may understand the good, the acceptable, and perfect will of God. Which means that without the sacrificing of the self, you can never understand the will of God. So God calls you to reflect him. That's the first. So he calls you to reflect him. That means the original plan of God is that man look like God. Not man say things like, that's God. I ain't God. I ain't trying to look like that. I can't. No, not that.
2: I want to hear from you. Connect with me right now. Just text DCKM to 833-886-1364. That's 833-886-1364. When you do, you'll receive a special gift from me. Let me know you're watching and be part of the Kingdom Voice community today.

shows us his image as a pattern that our lives are supposed to mirror. So you can't be like God unless you can see how God is. And so the very first thing God did for man was he made him in the imago Dei. He made him in the image of God. So man is to reflect God. Then man has to respect God. So he has to reflect God. We see that he's in the image. So he's in the Selim and he's in the Demuth. And so, but he's to respect God. And we know that because God gives him boundaries. God tells him, you can eat of every tree of the garden, except don't you touch this. So he gets boundaries. So man is supposed to live with boundaries. And everything that you can consume is not for you to consume. Okay. So, okay. Boundaries. So, because, you know, God put boundaries around that tree of the knowledge of good and evil. And the tree of life. And, you know, and so there were boundaries. And God didn't eat fruit. So everything is not about God's usage. It's simply about God's boundaries. Well, what God going? God don't need them pears going bad on that tree. I could have ate that pear. Look at the paw. The paw could have ate that pear. But if God tell you don't touch the pear, don't worry about the pear. Just stay in your boundaries. So these are just, and I want to show you some things that are present, because you'll never understand the will of God if you don't understand the basics of the original intent of God. So he has to respect God. So he has to reflect God. He has to respect God. And then he has to represent God. So God tells him to have dominion. He says, you're going to be the head honcho of all creation. So I want you to represent me, which means I want you to carry my authority in the earth realm. But understand, authority without reflection and respect is a coup. Okay, so it's an act of rebellion. So you can't reflect what you don't respect, and you can't represent the person if you don't respect the person. Am I making sense? I just want to lay down some fundamentals here. So you need to understand it. So like you're saying, I'm living my life for Jesus, but I never look at the Bible. It's an impossibility. Reflection. Respect. Representation. And then we discover that man was created not simply for reflection, respect, and representation. Then it's for reproduction. Because then he's commanded to be fruitful and multiply. And he doesn't multiply, unfortunately, until after he's out of the garden. Now, if I just wanted to do some homiletical thinking and thoughts, I would say this text teaches us we're having babies too soon. That we're spending more time making babies than making real love. You know, they didn't just start having kids like that. And it was a mandate to have them. So it is the will of God for reproduction. Now, Dr. Carson, what are you saying that it's the will of God for everybody to have a baby? 1 Corinthians 15. 1 Corinthians 15.

0: 19 talks about a biblical principle. First, that which is natural, then that which is spiritual. I've been saying for about 40 years, now everybody say it. I don't even know no more if I was the first one to say it. But the Older Testament is the Newer Testament concealed, and the New Testament is the Old Testament revealed. First that which is natural, then that which is spiritual. First the Older Testament, then the Newer Testament. And so when we talk about reproduction from a spiritual perspective, we're talking about evangelism and discipleship. So everyone is called to reproduce after their kind. Okay, so this is a part of understanding that man was created with sexual desires that were attached to his call to reproduce. He was created with a high level of IQ. Now, I want you to understand, when we talk about man and God, God didn't create you to be dumb. God didn't create you to be ignorant. Now, God created you to be intellectual. Now, that's the reason I hate dumbed down church. We have dumbed down church. And then you have churches that are afraid to engage other religious conversation, and they call it an argument because we don't know how to define nor defend our own faith. You know, kids come knocking on your door representing another faith persuasion, and you're afraid to open the door because you don't want them to hem you up because you don't know your faith. Little kid can run you off. Listen, so I want you to understand. So the will of God, look to your neighbor and say, the will of God is for you to be smart. Now, I want you to hear me. So God wants, he created you with a high level of IQ. And you say, well, Dr. Carson, what do you mean he created me with a high level of IQ? How can you say that? Because he created you with the ability for you to understand the knowledge of God. Because remember, Adam was living off of the knowledge of God. Not his own knowledge, the knowledge of God. So he had the ability to understand the knowledge of God or the will of God to an extent that he could be held accountable for that which made sense to him. He was intelligent. You can't hold him accountable if he can't understand. But he's held accountable because he's intellectual enough to understand the day thou shalt eat is the day thou shalt die. You can understand that. A concept that is so deep that no one had ever experienced death, but Adam was so intelligent that he understood a concept that had never manifested before. Because he was intelligent. Adam was intellectual and he was called to think. You say, well, all them degrees that made that man crazy. People say that to me all the time about my academic pedigree. And someone was telling me the other day, he said, I was telling somebody about the rock, and I told him that, you know, it's not for everybody. He's a little heady. I said, a little heady. So what does that mean? I ain't a dumb church? What does that mean? But now here, I want you to give me something. So I want to tell you how intelligent God expects you to be. So critical thinking is not a behavior of the proud. It's a behavior of those who reflect God. Okay, so watch this. So the Bible says God brought all the animals to Adam to see what he would name them. Do you know how many animals there were? So So with all those animals, Adam had to be innovative.
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I've been tested. My faith has been tried. Satan has attempted to destroy my life.

You know, the Bible says that the joy of the Lord is our strength. And when we can put our trust in the Lord, when we begin to rejoice and when we begin to praise Him, it's amazing what God will do. He will give peace that surpasses all understanding. Amen. Hallelujah. Bring it up, Steve.

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0: Can we celebrate the oil one more time, please?
1: And see, Mr. Media Fia, see, Papa can't say, no feature say, me who was so sad and see a rade, me that was it. Say, one man encounter with this or what, and this is a problem, can see it. Now come a quack of fat to me also. Tim Daniamia say, the Papa has it. So a man of whole crying, now you're so, and Yamen number so, no woe ye a free assignment. Hallelujah. They are tossing PM.
0: All the way from I have forgot so it's woman in a dance here.
1: They are tossed to be my husband, Edine birthday on the 2nd May. Tiano Pano friend said, Membom Pire Mano, and I prayed for him. After that, I'm catching Radis a Radiman a birthday gift. On Mother's Day, you know, and I. Of frame or did they? God has done it though. God has done it. I should guess. I'm saying I'm not good at guessing. You know, on custom chrome was say, yeah, check me 50,000. Oh, me then I'm pass 50,000. Oh, 50,000 cash. Sadan send a banana kofu. DMC, no mumu she shan kofu no here. Mumu mumu says cano. Send out what time on so ya. The time no so ya never die in a fair fair. Now, what do you want to me, mammy? Intimidate now, may I say?
0: As you celebrate this testimony, may the good Lord do it unto you. Sikebia washani mu atsebia ema yebia nyankopon fire papa ngosra so na won fannum wo ewo yesu dim amen. Receive your miracle man in Jesus name.
2: Every day with God is every day in victory. 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Emu Kusid, Miko Kusid, say, Master Betty, never free me so Kusid, fasting. 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Oh, me time go check any side effects. Nanke be hune hune me. Acha 3 days na me masturbate. Now, after me, madam for me share link no. Na me follow. One day na na lead be a share any testimony how quite of us so masturbation no a free or no more. Na me tap into blessing no. That moment and I'm feeling something have left in me. From that day up to even 3 years ago, past 3 years, me masturbate that na radin fan chame say me keep me testimony for long. 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Apart from that, a car loan, almost 10,000, 12,000 loan. Let me try interest 2,000. My interest in my meeting crack and in free. Me de ba altar, Pastor Elvis, Nyankopon, Abraham Nyankopon, a ye can free me so and I'm a name of Cassis, minor zelo, Mindu Biaka, was I see so. Then ya me asi, me da pasta evesi ne mama esi, yankopon abuwa me mama juma, ya kosro, na me peka, ya me abuwa me ya mama inya ka, esi ya misre nya me, ombuwa me na minya, oba, obi support me ya ma, ya bo afawa anajo, ya me mbuwa me na minya, oba, obi support me, ni ya bo afawa anajo. 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Amen.
3: Thank you Jesus.
4: Thank you
3: Jesus.
4: Thank you
3: Jesus. You deserve this. You deserve this glory. Thank you.
4: Thank you, Jesus.
3: And Lord, we thank you for the professor.
4: Thank you, Jesus.
3: 11 years.
4: 11 years.
3: Of being a top senior scientist.
4: Jesus.
3: Professor. Says his wife has been praying. But he was not moved. Until the Lord touched his heart. By 11 years, the bachelor. Professor. And then René died. 1.1 million dollar building. Okay. You will have something to show. That 17 year masturbation broken.
5: Thank you, Jesus.
3: I love the ganglion testimony. Ganglion of 10 years. This is to show how much God loves it when we testify. Or say the word train at Legon. Word train at Legon also or Costanzo could the dance. Say, yeah, but word train now or dance ya D. It be our send the by and ye won't so ye be kind and I be bo but say upe to word train and so. Where do I dance here? Kodi na dance here say mo amunim ganglion no on say to da bi bit me be a pie growth na pie won say chi any part of your body and what you surgery and say na year free 10 years and so ba afa wa ayira.
5: Thank you, Jesus.
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5: Thank you, Jesus.
3: Father, we thank you for the barrenness broken. We thank you for every testimony. Come on, share the link right now. Share the link. Share the link. Share the link. Share the link. Share the link. Share the link. Share the link. Share the link.
5: Thank you, Lord Jesus. Thank you, Lord Jesus. Father, we thank you. Bless yourself alive.
6: Let the